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2: Authorities in Canada have arrested Jeffrey Wall for deceiving his bosses at Air Canada by transporting people without the proper credentials. ABC Chief Investigative Correspondent Aaron Katursky.
3: Police in Ontario said that Jeffrey Wall, this is a longtime pilot for Air Canada, had been a captain. He had been there for 27 years, but for the last 17 years, without having the proper pilot's license to be a captain.
2: 4 days before the World Cup kicks off in Los Angeles, a deal has been reached keeping concession workers on the job.
4: We reached a tentative agreement at SoFi Stadium.
5: Declaring victory, around 2,000 concession workers, servers, bartenders, and dishwashers have a deal with their third-party employer keeping them on the job during the World Cup and for the next almost 2 years at SoFi Stadium. Kurt Peterson is with Unite Here, Local 11.
4: Most workers will earn more than $40 an hour. And many will earn substantially more.
5: He says workers are also keeping the right to strike if ICE or the Department of Homeland Security do immigration enforcement at SoFi Stadium. Alex Stone, ABC News, Los Angeles.
2: European Union regulators have ordered Facebook parent company Meta to restore access to WhatsApp for rival AI chatbot makers. Antitrust regulators did not accept Meta's offer to charge third-party AI developers for access to WhatsApp. Dave Packer, ABC News.
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The Possum George Jones in the original Tennessee whiskey on Your Real Country Tuesday. My name is Al Farb. Hey, thank you so much for having us on and making us a part of your day while we play all of your favorite real country songs. Right now, Garth Brooks and What She's Doing Now on Real Country.

0: Carrie Underwood, and before he cheats on your Real Country Tuesday, my name is Alf. Our plan it straight with all your favorite Real Country songs we have for you right here in one place. Coming up from Charlie Pride, Is Anybody Going to San Antonio? 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

0: Justin Moore, time's ticking on your Real Country Tuesday. My name is Al Farbel. Road trips are good for your relationship. When asked to list their top three favorite on-the-road activities, almost 80% of people say that they like to talk and catch up on each other's lives the best. Nearly all people agree their best conversations happen when they're in the car. Of the kinds of conversations they have, more than 65% say that their discussions are serious, meaningful talks. Well, what also goes hand-in-hand with those serious talks is your favorite real country songs we have coming up right around the corner for you from John Conley and Miss Emily's Picture, Joe Nichols, Gimme That Girl, and more next right here on Real Country.
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0: John Conley, Miss Emily's Picture on Real Country Itself. 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
2: From ABC News, I'm Dave Packer. A Texas teenager has just been sentenced to 35 years in prison for stabbing a rival high school athlete during a track meet. Earlier today, a jury found 19-year-old Carmelo Anthony guilty in the murder of 17-year-old Austin Metcalf. ABC's John Quinones is outside of the courthouse in McKinney, Texas.
3: It all started at a rainy track meet last year when Anthony walked under a tent belonging to Metcalf's team. After Anthony was repeatedly asked to leave, Metcalf pushed him. Anthony pulled out a knife and stabbed him in the chest. Metcalf died in the arms of his twin brother. Late today, Carmelo Anthony in tears as his mother took the stand, pleading with the jury to have mercy on her son.
2: U.S. strikes across parts of Iran, Iranian state media confirming explosions in multiple cities. U.S. Central Command says forces began launching strikes against Iran at 5 p.m. Eastern at the direction of President Trump. CENTCOM making clear tonight's attack is in retaliation for yesterday's downing of an Army Apache helicopter near the Strait of Hormuz.
4: The Apache helicopter was on a late-night mission patrolling the strait to deter small Iranian boats from threatening U.S. warships or commercial vessels when the Iranian drone sent it crashing into the sea. Both pilots escaped the sinking helicopter. And a remarkable rescue mission was launched just hours before dawn.
2: ABC's Martha Raddatz. In the California governor's primary, ABC News projects Republican Steve Hilton will be the second candidate to advance to the general election, where he'll face Democrat Javier Becerra. Polls have closed in Maine, where voters are deciding on who will be on the ballot for the Senate in November.
5: Today's election will decide whether oyster farmer and Army veteran Graham Platner will be the Democratic nominee to take on Republican Senator Susan Collins in November. Platner has faced numerous controversies, but his message of fighting wealth inequality has resonated with many Maine voters.
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2: Pre-summer heat is rolling across the country, pushing along some severe weather systems. ABC meteorologist Steve Smith.
10: Tornado watch is already issued for portions of the Dakotas overnight tonight, where you've had up to a half a foot of rain over parts of Kentucky and southern Indiana. Flood watch is in effect until early tomorrow, but all eyes on the plains. Dakotas all the way down to the panhandles of Texas and Oklahoma overnight tonight. Severe storms, a level 3 out of 5 risk. We're talking about destructive wind, very large hail, maybe some strong tornadoes.
2: Just in time for beach season, the FDA is expanding our sunscreen options.
11: It's the first new ultraviolet filter for sunscreen in more than 20 years. New here, it's been around in other countries for years. Now the FDA deems Bemotrizinol safe for our skin. ABC News medical contributor Dr. Darian Sutton says the ingredient doesn't absorb

0: absorb into the bloodstream as much as current chemical options.
1: A lot of scientific studies have shown that it can absorb so much that it gets into your blood. And although we have not seen signs of harm in human studies, that can be problematic at high levels.
0: And the new sunscreen lasts longer. Wayne Cabot, ABC News.
2: A federal judge today permanently blocked Alabama from using nitrogen gas to execute a death row inmate. Jeffrey Lee was scheduled to be executed Thursday. U.S. District Judge Emily Marks declaring the method violated the constitutional ban on cruel and unusual punishment. The case is expected to go to the Supreme Court. On Wall Street, the Nasdaq falling 250 points today. Dave Packer, ABC News.
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Diamond Rio, meet in the middle on your Real Country Tuesday. My name is Al Farb. Thank you so much for meeting us right here on the radio like you do all the time. And we're going to continue to play more of your favorite Real Country songs, just like Eddie Raven. Operator, operator, right now on Real Country.

others like us. We talk about living, babies and women.

0: It's the King George Strait Cowboys Like Us on your Real Country Tuesday night. My name is Al Farb with more of your favorite real country songs coming up right around the corner for you from Scotty McCreery, Damn Straight, Toby Keith. A little less talk and a lot more action and more next right here on Real Country.
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0: Lainey Wilson, 4x4 by you on Your Real Country Tuesday night. My name is Al Farbell. Here's the basic stuff that you should know about the 2026 World Cup, which starts on Thursday and runs through July 19th. Traditionally, 32 teams qualify, but the 2026 edition will have 48 teams in 12 groups of four, with the top two from each group, plus the best third-place teams advancing to a round of 32. There will be a quiz afterwards, I promise. And the 2026 tournament will have 104 matches, with 16 host cities in the U.S., Canada, and Mexico. More of your favorite old country songs are coming up right around the corner for you from Luke Combs' Lovin' On You, Buck Owens' I've Got a Tiger by the Tail, and more next on Real Country.
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2: From ABC News, I'm Dave Packer. U.S. Central Command said its retaliatory strikes in Iran are completed. Targets, air defense, ground control stations, and surveillance radar sites near the Strait of Hormuz. The retaliation against Iran after the downing of a U.S. helicopter near the strait. U.S. Central Command is calling them self-defense strikes. The move could put peace negotiations with Iran at risk. ABC's Martha Raddatz is in Jerusalem.
3: The president overnight had claimed a deal was imminent.
4: We could have at least an idea by 1 or 2 days from now, but I think it's going well.
3: But Iranian Foreign Minister Abbas Araghchi, defiant, appearing to reference the helicopter attack, saying foreign forces in proximity to our territory are at constant risk, adding Iran prefers the language of diplomacy. However, we know how to speak other languages, too.
2: Texas 19-year-old Carmelo Anthony sentenced this evening to 35 years for stabbing a rival high school athlete during a track meet. Earlier today, a jury found Anthony guilty in the murder of 17-year-old Austin Metcalf.
5: So this is a verdict that came for under 3 hours. What that tells me, in a case that self-defense is made the primary defense, if not the only defense, by the defense counsel here, is that the jury adamantly threw that out. They said that there was no issue here as to whether or not the Carmelo Anthony subjectively, meaning his own perception, or objectively, those in the 12 in the jury who made a decision, that he believed his life was in danger, that he needed to use deadly force.
2: ABC legal analyst Brian Buckmeyer. ABC News projecting Graham Plattner will be Maine's Democratic Senate nominee, telling supporters minutes ago,
6: "If you believe, as I do, that we can change our politics and change our country, then you must also believe that people can change."
2: The Oyster Farmer, a military vet from Hancock County, now slated to take on Republican Senator Susan Collins in November. You're listening to ABC News.
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2: In Canada have arrested Jeffrey Wall for deceiving the flying public and his bosses at Air Canada for more than a decade and a half. ABC Chief Investigative Correspondent Aaron Katursky has more.
12: Police in Ontario said that Jeffrey Wall, this is a longtime pilot for Air Canada, had been a captain. He had been there for 27 years, but for the last 17 years, without having the proper pilot's license to be a captain.
2: Anthropic has a new artificial intelligence model that's powerful, but not too powerful. ABC's Mike DeBusky explains.
13: Anthropic is releasing a new model called Fable 5 that it says has the same level of capability as Mythos. That was the AI technology Anthropic previewed earlier this year without releasing it to the general public due to concerns bad actors could use it to exploit vulnerabilities in major businesses or governments. The company says Fable 5 gets around this by handing off certain prompts and queries to a less powerful model.
2: Police in the Bay Area are searching for three suspects who stole $15,000 worth of Pokemon cards in a smash-and-grab heist at a Brentwood store. That robbery just days after thieves got away with $40,000 worth of Pokemon cards from a store in New Jersey. Pokemon cards have risen in value, driven in part by nostalgia. As the brand turns 30 years old, experts say that the cards can be hard to trace and easy to sell. Dave Packer, ABC News.
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2: Mission, Cologne, Carter, and Platt know local radio when they hear it. 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

Easton Corbin and roll with it on your Real Country Tuesday night. My name is Al Farb. Thank you so much for rolling with us while we play all of your favorite Real Country songs right here in one place right now. Jenny Fricke, and she's single again on Real Country.

Cody Johnson and the Painter on Your Real Country Tuesday. It's Al Farbel. Here's a baby shower gift that expecting moms could really use. New shoes. During pregnancy, a woman's feet tend to swell and become wider, and sometimes they never return to their pre-pregnancy size, and it's not exactly known why. The difference could be as much as an entire size up. Note to anybody considering a baby, start a new shoe.

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More of your favorite real country songs are coming up right around the corner for you from Conway 20. I'd Love to Lay You Down, Garth Brooks and the Beaches of Cheyenne, and more next on Real Country.

0: Ray Price for the good times on Real Country. My name is Al Farbel. Restaurants are on the lookout for meal scammers. Famous chef Gordon Ramsay wants more people to complain at restaurants because it gives the staff a chance to make it right. When issues arise, restaurants will often comp either the dish or the entire meal. However, there's a fine line between customers speaking up when something is genuinely wrong and scammers intentionally looking to score a free meal. Not only does this throw a wrench into the entire restaurant's service flow, but an unnecessary comped meal means both the restaurant and the server lose money. More of your favorite Real Country songs are coming up right around the corner for you from Alan Jackson, Who's Cheating Who, Hardy, favorite country song, and more of your favorites are all coming up next, right here on Real Country.
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0: Plattner faced questions after the New York Times reported several girlfriends described what they called unsettling behavior. Tonight, telling supporters,
1: if you believe, as I do, that we can change our politics and change our country, then you must also believe that people can change.
0: Maine Governor Janet Mills ran against Plattner in the Democratic primary, but she suspended her campaign on April 30th. In South Carolina, we project incumbent Lindsey Graham will win the Republican primary for the U.S. Senate. And a week after the primary in California, ABC News can now project Republican Steve Hilton will face Democrat Javier Becerra in the race for governor. Last week, President Trump made fraud accusations against California's primaries, that it's taking so long because it's rigged, he said. But tonight, California Secretary of State Shirley Weber, who oversees the state's elections, saying counting takes time and they're following the law.
2: But we wait until the very end because legislation says that we cannot report that until 30 days after the election. So a lot of the things we do are really because of the rules and regulations that the legislature has placed upon us.
0: More explosions tonight in Tehran after U.S. forces launched self-defense strikes in response to CENTCOM to Iran's attack on a U.S. Army Apache helicopter. Texas 19-year-old Carmelo Anthony sentenced this evening to 35 years for stabbing a rival high school athlete during a track meet. Collins County District Attorney Craig Wills.
3: This verdict sends a clear message. Violence like this won't be tolerated in our Collin County community, and we remain committed to protecting our schools and standing with victims and their families.
0: Mixed day on Wall Street, the Dow up, but the NASDAQ down 250 points. You're listening to ABC News.
4: 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So you wish you had an RV, but if you did, you'd have to listen to some guy parked next to it at a campsite plays acoustic guitar. 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
0: NASA today announced the four astronauts who will be conducting the Artemis 3 mission. The crew, three Americans and one Italian, say they're up for the challenge. European Space Agency astronaut Lucille Paramiento is the pilot for the Artemis 3.
11: That's why we wear a blue flight suit, just to do this and to support everybody else. But eventually, we want to fly.
0: The four astronauts will be testing docking procedures, among other things, in space with a lunar module. NASA's calling it a complicated mission. Nick Reiner is asking a court to force the estate of his murdered parents to pay out trust money that Reiner says is due to him. He alleges his siblings cut off all money after he was accused of killing their parents. Director Robin Michelle Reiner. ABC's Alex Stone has more from Los Angeles.
12: These court filings that have been made in probate court answer a lot about what has gone on behind the scenes among the Reiner children after their parents were murdered. Famed attorney Alan Jackson was representing Nick Reiner, and then Alan Jackson abruptly quit the case in January. The court filings confirm Nick Reiner's siblings cut off money to pay for Jackson. Reiner is now saying he should get trust money that his parents set aside for him so he can pay to bring back Alan Jackson. Jackson says in the court filing he is ready and willing to again represent Reiner.
0: The Carolina Hurricanes win Game 4 of the Stanley Cup Finals, beating the Vegas Golden Knights 5-3. The finals are now tied at 2 games apiece. Dave Packer, ABC News.
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Swindell, and she had Mad Hits Carolina on Your Real Country Tuesday night. My name is Al Farb. Thank you so much for having us on and making us a part of your day while we play all of your favorite real country songs right here in one place, like Tim McGraw, Indian Outlaw on Real Country.

village chicken is my pawpaw. 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

0: George Bird, and it won't be long on Your Real Country Tuesday night. My name is Al Farbel. Is your mate your best friend? And you're lucky. Only 36% of Americans say that their partners are their best friends. More of your favorite real country songs are coming up right around the corner for you from Travis Tritt. 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

0: Johnny Lee and Lane Brody, the Yellow Rose of Texas on Real Country. It's Al Farbel. Oreos, in conjunction with the world's most popular Korean band, have released a limited edition BTS version of their famous cookie. It's a brown sugar pancake-flavored cream-centered stuff between two purple cookies. The flavor is based on a popular Korean street food made by stuffing balls of yeasted dough with cinnamon and brown sugar, then frying them on a hot pan or griddle while pressing into flat, crispy, round pancakes. Sounds good. More of your favorite Real Country songs also sounds just as good. Coming up right around the corner for you from Loretta Lynn, You Ain't Woman Enough to Take My Man, Blake Shelton, Stay Country or Die Trying, and more next.
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2: From ABC News, I'm Dave Packer. U.S. Central Command launched retaliatory strikes on Iran following the downing of an Apache helicopter near the Strait of Hormuz, calling the move self-defense strikes. The move could put peace negotiations.

0: nearby. Collin County District Attorney Greg Wills.
1: This verdict sends a clear message. Violence like this won't be tolerated in our Collin County community, and we remain committed to protecting our schools and standing with victims and their families.
0: Primaries in four states Tuesday. ABC News projecting Graham Plattner is the winner of Maine's Democratic Senate primary. In South Carolina's first congressional district primary, ABC News projects Jenny Costa Honeycutt and Mark Smith will advance to a runoff election. White House Border Czar Tom Holman claiming that federal immigration agents are needed in New York City.
2: We're going to surge resources in New York. We have to.
0: Holman says the state has blocked federal agents from conducting operations at state and local facilities. He also wants to utilize the Rikers Island jail for people who get arrested. You're listening to ABC News.
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3: 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This product is not intended to diagnose, treat, cure, or prevent any disease.
0: California Secretary of State Shirley Weber responded to President Trump's claims California is rigging its primary elections. Weber told ABC News counting takes time and they're following the law.
7: But we wait until the very end because legislation says we cannot report that until 30 days after the election. So a lot of the things we do are really because of the rules and regulations that the legislature has placed upon us.
0: Weber added ballots are counted by elections workers who must be vetted and trained before they can take part. The Department of Justice pushing back on a lawsuit challenging this weekend's planned Ultimate Fighting Championship event at the White House South Lawn, which is set to take place on President Trump's birthday.
8: The Justice Department attacked the plaintiffs who brought the suit, calling them, quote, two people who believe they have superior taste and want to spoil the event for everyone else. They also argued the case lacks any reasonable standing, while describing the timing of the filing as, quote, inexcusable, given the event was first announced nearly a year ago. The Trump administration describes the UFC fight in its filing as, quote, one of the most highly anticipated events in a series to celebrate the 250th birthday of the United States, at one point likening it to the annual Easter egg roll on the South Lawn and congressional picnic. Peter Haralambos, ABC News.
0: Police in Brentwood, California are searching for three suspects who stole $15,000 worth of Pokemon cards in a smash-and-grab heist. Dave Packer, ABC News.
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11: Enjoying another Gregory County Day. And we love it. We know you love it too. 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

He's Got You, music from Brooks and Dunn, right here in Real Country. Hi there, I'm Tammy Lively. Hope you're doing well. Here's one from Alabama. This will take you back. Old Flame, right here in Real Country.

Big Green Tractor. That's Jason Aldean right here in Real Country. That song, by the way, co-written by David Lee Murphy. Kind of cool. I'm Tammy Lively. We've got some great music on the way. Stick around for Luke Bryan, Alan Jackson, and more coming up.

0: There's Jordan Davis right here in Real Country. How you doing? I'm Tammy. If you are heading out on a family trip, and a lot of folks are, it's summertime. Does it seem that somebody always forgets something and you have to go home? Don't you hate it when that happens? 73% of families have false starts to their vacations. They return to the house at least once, sometimes up to three times for forgotten items.
1: Relentless in the face of every challenge, American men provide for, teach, and lead the way for the next generation. 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

0: 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Hey, listen, if your kiddos are having a hard time finding a summer job, tell them to try their own thing. There's a couple of 16-year-old twins in California named Chaz and Chase, and they have become sensations in their neighborhood. They launched a $5 hot dog cart. They sell a Glizzy Street dog. It's a bacon-wrapped hot dog. And that sounds delicious.
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2: From ABC News, I'm Dave Packer. Primaries Tuesday in Maine, South Carolina, Nevada, and North Dakota. In the closely watched Maine Democratic Senate primary, ABC News projecting Graham Plattner will move on to face Republican Susan Collins in November. Plattner faced questions after the New York Times reported several former girlfriends described what they called unsettling behavior. Tuesday night, Plattner telling supporters,
3: "If you believe, as I do, that we can change our politics and change our country, then you must also believe that people can change."
2: In South Carolina, ABC News projects Lieutenant Governor Pamela Avett, backed by President Trump, and State Attorney General Alan Wilson will advance to a runoff in the Republican gubernatorial primary. And more than a week after the primary in California, ABC News can finally project Republican Steve Hilton will face Democrat Javier Becerra in the race for governor. A new escalation in the Middle East Tuesday, the United States launching retaliatory strikes against Iran after the downing of a U.S. helicopter near the Strait of Hormuz hit by an Iranian drone near the coast of Oman. President Trump speaking on the phone with ABC's Jonathan Curl.
4: "The president made it clear to me that these U.S. strikes on Iran are specifically in response to Iran's downing of that Apache helicopter. He brought up the peace deal that he is trying.

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6: Destruction across the Midwest following a powerful storm system. ABC meteorologist Jeff Smith tells us what happened.
7: Devastating scenes outside Louisville, Kentucky after a storm dumped more than a half a foot of rain. The water's powerful enough to lift cars and carry propane tanks away. Outside Saginaw, Michigan, a reported tornado damaging as many as 40 homes. Winds gusting over 110 miles an hour in parts of Kansas. And buildings at Kansas State University losing power.
6: Microsoft co-founder Bill Gates will face questions on Wednesday about his relationship with disgraced financier Jeffrey Epstein in one of the most high-profile interviews conducted by the House Oversight Committee since it began its investigations into the notorious sex offender.
8: Gates has called his relationship with Epstein a mistake and has denied ever witnessing or participating in any crimes, though his association with the sex offender has roiled his nonprofit and reshaped the public perception of the tech billionaire who was once the world's richest man. Gates reportedly apologized to the staff of his nonprofit earlier this year and acknowledged that he had affairs with two women who Epstein later discovered. A spokesperson for Gates had said that Epstein, quote, tried unsuccessfully to leverage a past relationship to threaten Gates. Peter Haralambos, ABC News.
6: The post office is honoring our nation's 250th anniversary with a collection of American icon stamps curated by fashion designer Ralph Lauren. Dave Packer, ABC News.
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He's the pride of Paris, Illinois. That's Brett Eldridge right here in Real Country. Hi there, I'm Tammy Lively. Here's another Midwesterner, Mr. Steve Warner. Here he is with Linda in Real Country.

0: Coe Wetzel. That one's called High Road, right here in Real Country. Well, just in time for summer, there's a new Hot Pocket snack bite coming to store freezers near you. They are little snack bites, which my son always ate Hot Pockets like they were a snack when he was a teenager. The flavors include ultimate cheddar, spicy jalapeno popper, melty nacho beef, cheesy stuffed pretzel with bacon, and gooey apple pie. You'll have to check it out.
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Cause when you got a fast car, you think you got everything.

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0: That's Ricochet. She's got her daddy's money right here in Real Country. Hey, I just saw the preview for this, and I'm going to have to check it out. There's a new series on Hulu, just started Monday. It's called Alice and Steve, and Jermaine Clement and Nicola Walker play best friends whose friendship shatters after he starts to date her 26-year-old daughter. Yep, that'd do it all right. I guess she does everything she can to break him up. Looks like it might be pretty funny.
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2: From ABC News, I'm Dave Packer. U.S. Central Command launched retaliatory strikes on Iran following the downing of an Apache helicopter near the Strait of Hormuz, calling the move self-defense strikes. The move could put peace negotiations with Iran at risk. ABC's Martha Raddatz has more from Jerusalem.
3: The president had claimed a deal was imminent.
4: We could have at least an idea by 1 or 2 days from now, but I think it's going well.
3: But Iranian Foreign Minister Abbas Araghchi, defiant, appearing to reference the helicopter attack, saying foreign forces in proximity to our territory are at constant risk, adding Iran prefers the language of diplomacy. However, we know how to speak other languages, too.
2: And a U.S. official now confirming that Iran fired multiple missiles and drones, which were intercepted by U.S. air defense systems. A 19-year-old Texas track star teen has been sentenced to 35 years for the murder of another athlete from a neighboring school. After deliberating for less than 3 hours, a jury found 19-year-old Carmelo Anthony guilty of murder in the stabbing death of 17-year-old Austin Metcalf, an athlete

0: From a track team nearby, Collin County District Attorney Greg Wills.
1: This verdict sends a clear message. Violence like this won't be tolerated in our Collin County community, and we remain committed to protecting our schools and standing with victims and their families.
0: Primaries in four states Tuesday. ABC News projecting Graham Plattner is the winner of Maine's Democratic Senate primary. In South Carolina's first congressional district primary, ABC News projects Jenny Costa Honeycutt and Mark Smith will advance to a runoff election. White House Border Czar Tom Holman claiming that federal immigration agents are needed in New York City.
2: We're going to surge resources in New York. We have to.
0: Holman says the state has blocked federal agents from conducting operations at state and local facilities. He also wants to utilize the Rikers Island jail for people who get arrested. You're listening to ABC News.
3: Hot summer days and high energy.

0: 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Just search Swiss America Trading. 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Learn more about BRICS, industry leaders, and their market predictions for the future, along with what you might expect to see in terms of precious metal performance in the weeks and months ahead. 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
1: California Secretary of State Shirley Weber responded to President Trump's claims California is rigging its primary elections. Weber told ABC News counting takes time and they're following the law.
2: But we wait until the very end because legislation says we cannot report that until 30 days after the election. So a lot of the things we do are really because of the rules and regulations that the legislature has placed upon us.
1: Weber added ballots are counted by elections workers who must be vetted and trained before they can take part. The Department of Justice pushing back on a lawsuit challenging this weekend's planned Ultimate Fighting Championship event at the White House South Lawn, which is set to take place on President Trump's birthday.
3: The Justice Department attacked the plaintiffs who brought the suit, calling them, quote, two people who believe they have superior taste and want to spoil the event for everyone else. They also argued the case lacks any reasonable standing, while describing the timing of the filing as, quote, inexcusable, given the event was first announced nearly a year ago. The Trump administration describes the UFC fight in its filing as, quote, one of the most highly anticipated events in a series to celebrate the 250th birthday of the United States, at one point likening it to the annual Easter egg roll on the South Lawn and congressional picnic. Peter Haralambos, ABC News.
1: Police in Brentwood, California are searching for three suspects who stole $15,000 worth of Pokemon cards in a smash-and-grab heist. Dave Packer, ABC News.
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0: John Party, Last Night Lonely, right here in Real Country. No need to be lonely. You can hang with us. Here's one from Tanya Tucker.
1: Well, I was

That's Jason Aldean. How far does a goodbye go right here in Real Country? Hi there, I'm Tammy Lively. We've got all kinds of good stuff for you this hour. I've got some Colin Ray coming up. Going to do a classic from Keith Whitley. Even some Ricky Van Shelton. Keep it right here.

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Yes, right here on your AM dial. We are Country 1260, local AM radio for Central South Dakota and Nebraska.

0: That's Life's Highway. Steve Warner right here in Real Country. If Life's Highway takes you to many different places, you'll want to listen to this guy, Barry Hoffner. He says he's visited every country on earth except North Korea, and he's going there soon. But according to him, there are just a few things that you should never leave home without. One is a portable power bank. I'll give him that one, that's for sure. He also swears by using a backpack instead of rolling luggage because some roads and airports aren't roller bag friendly. Merino t-shirts, he says, are great because you can wear them for days without smelling. And earplugs for noisy hotels and city streets.
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0: The fight inside of me, Merle Haggard, right here in Real Country. I tell you, I think the fight inside of me has come out a little bit in my fake rock project. I'm making some fake rocks to put in my yard because I can't afford real ones. Rocks are expensive. Big landscaping rocks. There's all kinds of places on YouTube you can go to show you how to make fake rocks. And I've been on just about all of them. I'll keep you posted.
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2: 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Buried in it is a startling admission. 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
2: From ABC News, I'm Dave Packer. Primary night in Maine, South Carolina, Nevada, and North Dakota. In the Maine Democratic Senate primary, ABC News Tonight is projecting Graham Plattner will move on to face Republican Susan Collins in November. Plattner faced questions after the New York Times reported several girlfriends described what they called unsettling behavior. Tonight, telling supporters,
3: if you believe, as I do, that we can change our politics and change our country, then you must also believe that people can change.
2: Maine Governor Janet Mills ran against Plattner in the Democratic primary, but she suspended her campaign on April 30th. In South Carolina, we project incumbent Lindsey Graham will win the Republican primary for the U.S. Senate. And a week after the primary in California, ABC News can now project Republican Steve Hilton will face Democrat Javier Becerra in the race for governor. Last week, President Trump made fraud accusations against California's primaries, that it's taking so long because it's rigged, he said. But tonight, California Secretary of State Shirley Weber, who oversees the state's elections, saying counting takes time and they're following the law.
4: But we wait until the very end because legislation says we cannot report that until 30 days after the election. So a lot of the things we do are really because of the rules and regulations that the legislature has placed upon us.
2: More explosions tonight in Tehran after U.S. forces launched self-defense strikes in response to CENTCOM to Iran's attack on a U.S. Army Apache helicopter. Texas 19-year-old Carmelo Anthony sentenced this evening to 35 years for stabbing a rival high school athlete during a track meet. Collins County District Attorney Craig Wills.
5: This verdict sends a clear message. Violence like this won't be tolerated in our Collin County community, and we remain committed to protecting our schools and standing with victims and their families.
2: Mixed day on Wall Street, the Dow up, but the NASDAQ down 250 points. You're listening to ABC News.
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0: docking procedures, among other things, in space with a lunar module. NASA's calling it a complicated mission. Nick Reiner is asking a court to force the estate of his murdered parents to pay out trust money that Reiner says is due to him. He alleges his siblings cut off all money after he was accused of killing their parents. Director Robin Michelle Reiner. ABC's Alex Stone has more from Los Angeles.
1: These court filings that have been made in probate court answer a lot about what has gone on behind the scenes among the Reiner children after their parents were murdered. Famed attorney Alan Jackson was representing Nick Reiner, and then Alan Jackson abruptly quit the case in January. The court filings confirm Nick Reiner's siblings cut off money to pay for Jackson. Reiner is now saying he should get trust money that his parents set aside for him so he can pay to bring back Alan Jackson. Jackson says in the court filing he is ready and willing to again represent Reiner.
0: The Carolina Hurricanes win Game 4 of the Stanley Cup Finals, beating the Vegas Golden Knights 5-3. The finals are now tied at 2 games apiece. Dave Packer, ABC News.
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4: 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And they're hearing it right now on Country 1260 AM.

Dixieland Delight. There's a little Alabama for you this morning in Real Country. Hi there, how you doing? I'm Tammy Lively. Oh, if the world had a front porch, I'd be drinking coffee on it all the time. Here's Tracy Lawrence in Real Country.

There is a lot of wisdom in that song right there, Till You Can't. Cody Johnson, your ACM Entertainer of the Year. Hi, I'm Tammy Lively. Thanks for joining me. We've got some great music coming up. Going to do some Chris LeDoux, Conway Twitty. I've even found one from the Judds for you. It's coming up next.

From the Platte Livestock Market, across the Platte Winter Bridge to the Winter Livestock Auction, this is local AM radio for you. We are Country 1260.

this old cowboy. And I can tell you never had one for your own, or you never been around one. Now you're thinking that you found one. Well, it might be kind of fun to take him home.

0: That's Justin Moore right here in Real Country. Hi there, I'm Tammy. Boy, this is a sobering statistic I saw from the Pew Research Center. As of 2026, the U.S. has roughly 120 guns per 100 people, nearly 4 times the rate of Canada.
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0: That's George Strait. It ain't cool to be crazy right here in Real Country. Hi there, I'm Tammy. We all are, though. Just a little bit crazy. Hey, you want to know what's crazy? Widow's Bay. Have you seen this yet? It's on Apple. It's a series on Apple TV. It has a great Rotten Tomatoes score. It's like a 97% rating. My husband and I have been watching it since it came on. It is really freaky in a very fun way. You'll have to check it out.
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2: From ABC News, I'm Dave Packer. U.S. Central Command launched retaliatory strikes on Iran following the downing of an Apache helicopter near the Strait of Hormuz, calling the move self-defense strikes. The move could put peace negotiations with Iran at risk. ABC's Martha Raddatz has more from Jerusalem.
3: The president had claimed a deal was imminent.
4: We could have at least an idea by 1 or 2 days from now, but I think it's going well.
3: But Iranian Foreign Minister Abbas Araghchi, defiant, appearing to reference the helicopter attack, saying foreign forces in proximity to our territory are at constant risk, adding Iran prefers the language of diplomacy. However, we know how to speak other languages, too.
2: And a U.S. official now confirming that Iran fired multiple missiles and drones, which were intercepted by U.S. air defense systems. A 19-year-old Texas track star teen has been sentenced to 35 years for the murder of another athlete from a neighboring school. After deliberating for less than 3 hours, a jury found 19-year-old Carmelo Anthony guilty of murder in the stabbing death of 17-year-old Austin Metcalf, an athlete from a track team nearby. Collin County District Attorney Greg Wills.
5: This verdict sends a clear message. Violence like this won't be tolerated in our Collin County community, and we remain committed to protecting our schools and standing with victims and their families.
2: Primaries in four states Tuesday. ABC News projecting Graham Plattner is the winner of Maine's Democratic Senate primary. In South Carolina's first congressional district primary, ABC News projects Jenny Costa Honeycutt and Mark Smith will advance to a runoff election. White House border czar Tom Holman claiming that federal immigration agents are needed in New York City.
6: We're going to surge resources in New York, and we have to.
2: Holman says the state has blocked federal agents from conducting operations at state and local facilities. He also wants to utilize the Rikers Island jail for people who get arrested. You're listening to ABC News.
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2: California Secretary of State Shirley Weber responded to President Trump's claims California is rigging its primary elections. Weber told ABC News counting takes time and they're following the law.
9: But we wait until the very end because legislation says we cannot report that until 30 days after the election. So a lot of the things we do are really because of the rules and regulations that the legislature has placed upon us.
2: Weber added ballots are counted by elections workers who

0: point likening it to the annual Easter egg roll on the South Lawn and congressional picnic. Peter Haralambos, ABC News.
1: Police in Brentwood, California are searching for three suspects who stole $15,000 worth of Pokemon cards in a smash and grab heist. Dave Packer, ABC News.
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4: 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We are Country 1260.

That's Chris Young with Neon right here in Real Country. Hi, I'm Tammy Lively. I hope you're having a good morning. We've got a lot of great music for you this hour. Going to do some Neil McCoy, Mary Chapin Carpenter's on the way, and I've got some Rodney Atkins coming up too.

0: That's Country Song came on, music from Luke Bryan right here in Real Country. Well, there's a new survey out there asking people why their devices aren't updated. And you know, most of us just don't want to mess with it. 68% of people said they'd be more likely to install something if it was just a security update that didn't change the design. But here are some of the top reasons why people don't update. They say they forget it's available, which if you have an Apple product, it's impossible to forget because they hound you. They say it takes too long to install and they're afraid it's going to reset or change their setting.
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0: 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I love that album. It's so much fun. How you doing? I'm Tammy Lively. We've got a lot of fun music on the way. Going to do some Ella Langley before long, and it looks like Tim McGraw coming up.
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2: From ABC News, I'm Sherry Preston. New attacks in the Middle East, but still hopes for peace. American forces striking targets near the Strait of Hormuz after an Iranian drone took down a U.S. Army Apache helicopter. Iran launching attacks of its own, aiming at Bahrain, Kuwait, and Lebanon. ABC's Jonathan Carl spoke with President Trump as the U.S. strikes were being announced.
3: The president made it clear to me that these U.S. strikes on Iran are specifically in response to Iran's downing of that Apache helicopter. He brought up the peace deal that he is trying to negotiate with the Iranians. It seemed clear to me that even as he was ordering U.S. attacks on Iran, he still believes he can get a peace deal with the Iranians.
2: Officials say all of the Iranian missiles were shot down. Primary day is done in four more states, and maybe the most watched race was in Maine. Despite recent allegations of abuse, political newcomer Graham Plattner won the Democratic nomination for Senate, saying,
4: "Every day I wake up and I try to be a little bit better and a little bit kinder than I was the day before. And if you give me the chance, I will be a senator for the people who cannot afford to buy a senator."
2: He will face Senator Susan Collins. In South Carolina, two Republicans in the governor's race are headed for a runoff after none of the primary candidates won a majority. Lieutenant Governor Pamela Yvette and State Attorney General Alan Wilson will square off, missing out Congresswoman Nancy Mace. California's governor's race is set, with projections showing Republican Steve Hilton advancing to the general election against Democrat Javier Becerra. Some serious allegations at Air Canada.
5: Police in Ontario said that Jeffrey Wall, this is a longtime pilot for Air Canada, had been a captain. He had been there for 27 years, but for the last 17 years, without having the proper pilot's license to be a captain.
2: ABC Chief Investigative Correspondent Aaron Katursky. 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
2: Microsoft co-founder Bill Gates is expected to be on Capitol Hill today to answer questions about Jeffrey Epstein from the House Oversight Committee. Gates has said he never participated in anything illegal. Just days away from the UFC fight on the lawn of the White House, there is a new lawsuit that could stop it. The suit says there are issues with the construction of the stage for the fight. The Trump administration says the suit is being brought by people who, quote, believe they have superior taste and want to spoil the event. A Texas teen has now been sentenced to 35 years behind bars after being convicted of murdering another teenager at a high school track meet. Police say 19-year-old Carmelo Anthony stabbed Austin Metcalf in the chest. Defense lawyers say it was self-defense. Here's ABC's Matt Rivers.
3: We can't ignore the racial impact of all of this. The jury being all white, the black community there in McKinney, Texas, very upset about in the beginning. And the discourse online that has come out from the very beginning of this, where it was a black defendant, a white victim in this now convicted murder, that has certainly shaped the online discourse and made it quite heated at this point. So it's going to be interesting to see what happens.

0: consultation.
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3: Hello, darling. Nice to see you.

0: There's Jones with the Grand Tour right here in Real Country. My husband and I will go back and forth over what's sadder, the Grand Tour or He Stopped Loving Her Today. Of course, I say He Stopped Loving Her Today, so I'm always right. Because you know the saying, if mama ain't happy, ain't nobody happy.
1: The U.S. Treasury quietly released its official financial report for 2025. It appears by its own numbers, the U.S. government seems insolvent. It's reported that the Treasury shows about $6 trillion in assets and over $47 trillion in liabilities. Add it all up, and it looks like the U.S. owes more than $130 trillion it doesn't have. 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

That's Shenandoah next to you, next to me. We heard from Hardy before that with Favorite Country Song. He was a part of a huge event last Tuesday at the Ryman in Nashville. He was there with, Ernest, Dean Dillon, big songwriter for George Strait, Ella Lang.

0: family was there. It was a big guitar pull, and they were raising money for Second Harvest, which feeds the hungry. They raised almost $500,000, so good on them. Have a great day. Do something good today. Be kind to each other. We'll see you back here tomorrow.
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2: From ABC News, I'm Sherry Preston. One day after President Trump said a peace deal was near in Iran, the United States launching airstrikes. A day after an army helicopter was shot down by an Iranian drone. ABC's Karen Waugh in Washington.
3: A new escalation in the war with Iran as the U.S. launches a series of retaliatory strikes. CENTCOM confirming U.S. forces struck Iranian air defense, ground control stations, and surveillance radar sites near the Strait of Hormuz. The attacks coming after officials say an Iranian drone brought down a U.S. Apache helicopter patrolling the strait. Both pilots escaped.
2: Another round of primaries in the books. The Iraq War vet and oyster farmer Graham Platner will be taking on Susan Collins in the Maine Senate race. Congresswoman Nancy Mace will not be in the runoff for South Carolina governor. She said to her supporters last night,
4: "Serving South Carolina has been the greatest honor of my life. Every vote I cast, every hearing I called, every fight I picked, I always did it for you."
2: And now that the votes have been counted in California, we know Steve Hilton will be competing against Javier Becerra in the governor's race this fall. The trial of a Texas teenager accused of killing a fellow high school student at a track meet has ended in a long prison sentence.
5: I'm sick.
6: As a jury considered punishment for 19-year-old Carmelo Anthony, who claimed he killed 17-year-old Austin Metcalf in self-defense, emotions flared on the courthouse steps.
5: I just feel like there was so much that wasn't taken into consideration. It was so fast.
7: A sad outcome, but justice was served.
6: Anthony is black. Metcalf was white. The jury last night handed Carmelo Anthony a 35-year prison term. Jim Ryan, ABC News in Dallas-Fort Worth.
2: In Barcelona, Pope Leo receiving a raucous welcome at the Olympic Stadium.

0: the Pope greeting 40,000 people. He'll be celebrating Mass later today at the Basilica. You're listening to ABC News.
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0: The FDA has announced it's adding an ingredient to its list of what's permitted in sunscreen. ABC News medical correspondent Dr. Darian Sutton with more on why it matters.
3: One of the big factors here is that it's photosensitive. A problem with chemical sunscreen is that it can break down over time, causing you to be exposed to UV rays, which can lead to damage. This has photostability, which means that it can stay on, technically lasting longer, which provides that broader spectrum coverage.
0: The ultraviolet filter has been allowed in Europe and other places for years. The Department of Justice pushing back on a lawsuit challenging this weekend's planned Ultimate Fighting Championship on the White House lawn.
4: The Justice Department attacked the plaintiffs who brought the suit, calling them, quote, two people who believe they have superior taste and want to spoil the event for everyone else. They also argued the case lacks any reasonable standing, while describing the timing of the filing as, quote, inexcusable, given the event was first announced nearly a year ago. The Trump administration describes the UFC fight in its filing as, quote, one of the most highly anticipated events in a series to celebrate the 250th birthday of the United States, at one point likening it to the annual Easter egg roll on the South Lawn and congressional picnic. Peter Harlamus, ABC News.
0: When it comes to the U.S. economy, inflation is still inflating. Labor Department's Consumer Price Index for May drops this morning, and experts are expecting it to show that prices are 4.2% higher than they were a year ago. Sherry Preston, ABC News.
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That's George Burge here on Real Country. CMA Music Festival wrapped up over the weekend in Nashville with some big surprises at Nissan Stadium. A guest appearance from a rapper, a movie scene with Glenn Powell, and then, of course, a headlining set from Clay Walker, Russell Dickerson, Bailey Zimmerman, Riley Green, and Luke Bryan. Wow. I have serious FOMO, fear of missing out. I've never been to CMA Music Festival, and I kind of want to go. Maybe next year's the year I'll figure out how to do it.

Whether you're a fan of the Cougars, Black Panthers, or Falcons, we know you're all fans of small town radio. And that's us, Country 1260.

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In Hollywood was a lady in red who danced in my dreams as I tossed in bed. I knew I'd wind up in jail or dead if I had to stay.

0: York's going to make it all right. There's George Strait on Real Country. You remember Drew Baldridge, right? He sang that hit that topped the charts a couple of years ago, She's Somebody's Daughter. Well, he's finally going to get to release his major label debut. The album's going to be called Farm Faith Family. The date, September 18th, and that'll be an album featuring 14 songs that he wrote or co-wrote along with two other tracks.
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2: From ABC News, I'm Sherry Preston. President Trump saying just yesterday he thought a peace deal with Iran was very close. Then the Iranians shot down a U.S. Army Apache helicopter near the Strait of Hormuz. Then the U.S. fired on Iran overnight, and Iran retaliated with strikes against Kuwait, Bahrain, and Jordan. However, ABC News Chief Washington correspondent Jonathan Carl called the president last night and got this assessment.
3: The president made it clear to me that the

0: These U.S. strikes on Iran are specifically in response to Iran's downing of that Apache helicopter. He does not see this as the beginning of a major new offensive against the Iranians.
1: Graham Platner, the Iraq war vet turned oyster farmer, won the Maine Democratic Senate primary last night. He has been accused of unsettling behavior in the past, but strongly denies any violence. He told his crowd last night,
2: "Every day I wake up and I try to be a little bit better and a little bit kinder than I was the day before. And if you give me the chance, I will be a senator for the people who cannot afford to buy a senator."
1: Microsoft co-founder Bill Gates will sit for a transcribed interview with the House Oversight Committee today about his relationship with Jeffrey Epstein. A teenager convicted of killing another teen at a track meet in a Dallas suburb. 19-year-old Carmelo Anthony sentenced to 35 years in a Texas prison for stabbing 17-year-old Austin Metcalf, who died from his wounds.
3: Anthony waived his right to testify during sentencing, but his mother took the stand, asking for mercy, insisting her son was remorseful. Metcalf's twin addressing Anthony directly in court, saying, "You took everything from me." The community gripped by the tragedy. Throughout the trial, public protests and online threats. And last night, at least two arrests outside court.
1: ABC's Lana Weiss in Hong Kong. Seven people in two companies charged with manslaughter following a fire last year that killed 168 people. This is ABC News.
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1: First, your catalytic converter. Now thieves are targeting your car's airbag. Here's ABC's Jim Ryan.
7: It isn't an aftermarket entertainment system or a smartphone carelessly left in the console that the newest class of thieves is looking for, but the airbags. In one New Jersey neighborhood, dozens of cars were hit in one night.
8: I feel hurt.
7: Terry Barnes assumed that her street was safe.
8: Somebody came and violated my two daughters and myself. My neighbor.
7: Police say a new automotive airbag can go for $1,000, spawning a burgeoning black market in stolen ones. Jim Ryan, ABC News.
1: Prediction markets moving ahead with new safeguards aimed at preventing insider trading and at avoiding tougher oversight.
9: Prediction market Kalshi says it's adding new security measures designed to keep insiders from betting on information the public does not have. The company says some users will have to verify where they work before they can place wagers on events tied to corporate performance or national security. Kalshi says the goal is to identify people with access to confidential information and block them from trading. The move comes as prediction markets face growing scrutiny from lawmakers who argue the platforms create opportunities for insider trading. Dave Packer, ABC News.
1: Among those accused of insider trading, a soldier who allegedly made $400,000 using classified information about the capture of Venezuelan leader Nicolas Maduro, and former Congressman George Santos, who made a prediction about whether he himself would be attending the State of the Union address. I'm Sherry Preston, ABC News.
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Thanks for joining me this morning in Todd County. Here's George Strait.

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And that's us, Country 1260.

0: Country 1260, Real Country for South Dakota and Nebraska on this Wednesday morning. You know, folks, we're kind of without a jewelry store in central South Dakota. So make sure you're choosing the Diamond Room in Sioux Falls when you are serious about the best. They're on West 57th Street. I know you'll be in Sioux Falls here before you know it. The Diamond Room in Sioux Falls, they are your jewelry store. Thanks for checking us out on your Wednesday morning right here at 12:06.
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6: Hump Day, everyone. June 10th, scattered showers across Nebraska, South Dakota, northwestern Iowa this morning. Heavier showers in Minnesota and temps still in the 70s in eastern Illinois. In my travels yesterday, I saw corn that was already knee-high, alfalfa being baled also. Lord knows we'll need more bales this summer than usual due to the continued drought. Overnight markets, July corn up 4 clicks to 423.5. July soybeans nickel higher at 1118. July bean oil sitting in the green at 74.95. July soybean meal was 303 overnight plus 2.1. Wheat futures nice bounce overnight. July Chicago went up a dime and a quarter to 595.5. July Minnesota stays green now 626. In July Kansas City, not to be outdone, finished overnight 8.5 higher at 639. Also nice day in the cattle futures yesterday. August live cattle closed higher at 239. August feeders closed up 345 to 354 on the day. July lean hogs, they did continue their slide backwards at buck 22, closing the day yesterday at 96.15. For Your Ag Network, I'm Derek Beck.
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0: 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I'm Erin Anderson, and this is Managing for Profit on Brownfield. Purdue University's Jared Sutton says using practical AI applications could help the ag sector stay ahead of product demand. We'll find out more right after this on Brownfield.
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0: Jared Sutton, Dial Ventures Managing Director, says using practical AI applications could help the ag sector stay ahead of product demand. He tells Brownfield,
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0: Agriculture and food companies are facing significant pressure around AI adoption. Also, workforce productivity, supply chain visibility, operational efficiency. The industry is moving from talking about AI to actually implementing AI. And we believe the best solutions are going to be built alongside the operators that are closest to these challenges. AI specifically is a tool. And it's important that we all recognize that it's not a silver bullet. It's not a one-stop solution. It is an amazing tool that enables hyper everything, hyper testing, hyper scaling, hyper fixing, hyper solutioning. And so we have been studying, learning, and embracing the AI tools that are available in the marketplace today. And there are a handful that continue to provide unique value that we see to the agri-food industry, and we have to build those with industry partners, helping us identify the key problems and challenges to then apply those resources and unlock the full potential that AI brings to our industry.
1: Sutton says Purdue Dial Ventures Fund II research will begin this summer, with an emphasis on helping the agri-food industry navigate the changes in AI adoption, supply chain visibility, and workforce management. I'm Erin Anderson, and this is Managing for Profit on Brownfield.
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8: Sherry Preston. President Trump posting this morning on social media that Iran is taking too long to negotiate a deal, and because of that, quote, now they will have to pay the price. It's not immediately clear what that means, but back and forth strikes overnight are again raising the question of how long this ceasefire can last. Here's ABC's Martha Raddatz in Jerusalem.
9: Multiple missiles and armed drones fired from Iran, taking aim at those Mideast countries hosting American bases, from Kuwait to Bahrain to Jordan, all of them intercepted, none of them causing injuries or damage. This just hours after the U.S. launched retaliatory strikes against Iran at President Trump's direction, hitting air defense.

0: Ground control stations and surveillance radar sites near the Strait of Hormuz.
1: Those strikes in retaliation for the shooting down of an Army Apache helicopter near the Strait of Hormuz, both pilots picked up by an unmanned drone boat and are fine. In the closely watched Maine Senate race, Democrat Graham Plattner will be taking on Susan Collins this fall. Plattner at his watch party telling the crowd,
2: I will stand up for you and against billionaires and greedy corporations. Yeah! I will serve you, the people of Maine, not some lobbyist or party boss. I will be the champion for your dreams as if it were my own, no matter the challenge or the expense.
1: In California, Stephen Hilton, a Republican, goes on in the governor's race against Democrat Javier Becerra. And in North Carolina, Congresswoman Nancy Mace lost her bid for governor. A Texas teenager sentenced to 35 years in prison after he was found guilty of murdering another high school student at a track meet last year. Pope Leo visiting Barcelona prison on his trip. In a few hours, he will celebrate Mass. You're listening to ABC News.
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1: Game 4 of the NBA Finals tonight will be in New York, and it'll look a little different than the first two away games. ABC's Sophie Flay.
4: The spotlight is on security ahead of Game 4 of the NBA Finals in New York. After nearly 24 people were arrested and several police officers were injured at a watch party in the city Monday night. ESPN reports President Trump will not be attending tonight, but the city will still enforce a multi-block security perimeter.
1: A big watch party planned for just behind Madison Square Garden now will be a ticketed event. The FDA announcing it's adding an ingredient to the list of what's permitted for sunscreens. It's an ultraviolet filter, and it's been engineered in a way where it can sit on top of the skin. It still protects you, but doesn't deeply penetrate. ABC News medical contributor Dr. Darian Sutton has more on what's available currently.
5: There are two main forms of sunscreen. There's your mineral sunscreen that has components like zinc oxide that sits on the top of the skin. It works as a reflector. Many people don't like it because it leaves that mineral cast on your skin, and it can be displeasing. There's also chemical sunscreen, which is the other option. Now, that's absorbed into your skin. That job is to absorb UV rays. But the issue with that is that a lot of scientific studies have shown that it can absorb so much that it gets into your blood.
1: The likelihood of long-term peace in Hollywood just increased. Members of the Directors Guild Union, the latest to reach a deal with studios and streaming services, the writers and the actors also reached similar deals. I'm Sherry Preston, ABC News.
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7: 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It is 7:05 and time for the news being brought to you by Statewide Ag Insurance. Our first look at the weather shows light rain in eastern Nebraska, a little bit of rain in western South Dakota after severe thunderstorm warnings were issued last night for Brule, Gregory, Lyman, Hughes, and Buffalo counties. Special weather statements for Bennett, Todd, and Millette last evening as well. Today we're looking at sunshine, a little breezy. Not as warm, a high of 83 today. Tomorrow's high 75, back to near 90 for you on your Friday. Over east, 69 in Sioux Falls, Rapid City out west at 56. Gregory at 64 right here at 1260. And the Gregory

0: City Pool, of course, is open for the season. Manager Jenny Winters tells us more.
1: Returning this year is Isaac Hall, Destiny Singleman, Avery Singleman, Maya Hall, and new lifeguards this year. We have Bryn Bearshield, Hadley Brown. I just want to remind that a family pass is $100 and an individual pass for the season is $50. Our entrance fees for daily are $3 for 5 to 11-year-olds, $5 for 12 and over. Swimming lessons will begin July 6th. Make sure you stop by the pool and sign up your kid or give us a call. Last summer, there were some city boys. They ground out all the cracks and they filled the cracks, and then when we started working on the pool, we had to epoxy them and paint them, and then they had to cure for 2 days. We had to make sure the pumps got going because they weren't going.

0: Cash Cosgrove gives us the details.
1: Yeah, it's looking pretty similar to years past, but shaping up to be a great one as always. We'll have our community center, of course. It's full of vendors again. The craft show up at the high school, as always. There's the shuttle that can run you back and forth from the fairgrounds to the high school. Just acres and acres of vendors and different exhibits. Food court on the backside of the grandstands. It should be a great show. Wednesday, it's going to be running from about 10 to 7. That Wednesday night, there will be the Rough Stock Challenge. That's going to start around 7. We got bareback, saddle bronc, the bull poker event we've done the last couple years. Following that, over in the beer garden, Borderline will be playing there the rest of the night. Should be a good time. And then Thursday, it'll be 10 to 4, kind of the last day wrapping up the show, and just hoping for a great turnout and another great year.
0: That again was Cash Cosgrove, Sand Hills Ranch Expo in Bassett, June 17th and 18th. This is your news on a Wednesday morning. News time is 7:08.
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3: The Winter School Board had their regular meeting earlier this week. Superintendent Stacy Halverson gives us the details.
4: We had a number of hirings, so we offered a contract to Mandy Otis as a high school counselor and graduation advisor for next year. We offered a contract to Macy Olson for competitive cheer coach for the upcoming school year. We offered a contract to Bailey Beeler for football cheerleading advisor for the 26-27 school year. And then a contract was offered to Carrie Heenan for junior class advisor. Ashley Duffy, a contract for middle school reading Olympics. And Tori Melius, a contract for OST director for the next year. Then we moved in and the board approved the ASBPT property liability insurance for next year. And the board approved the workman's comp insurance for next year. And also then approve the school lunch contract for next year. At that time, the board then moved to discuss the change order for number one for the administration building boys bathroom project, which was approved. Next was a change order for the administration building girls bathroom project, which was then approved. After that, there were a couple discussion items on policy. There was a first reading of a proposed update to policy 3.09. From smoking to tobacco and vaping free schools. Next was the first reading of addition of a policy 6.30 elementary Native American advocate job description. After that, a couple new items. They approved the resignation of Heidi E. Pura as the elementary music teacher, elementary vocal director for next year with liquidated damages. Next, the board approved the surplus list of shop and athletic department items that are either damaged or outdated. And the final item was to approve the resignation of Glenn Carlson, assistant track coach. And after that, the meeting was adjourned.
3: That again was Winter Schools Superintendent Stacy Halverson. The Gregory School Board had a regular meeting Monday night. Superintendent Sarah Anderson talks about the administrative report from the meeting.
5: During the administrative reports, I reported for both Mr. Detterman and myself. The last week of school went well along with graduation. Mrs. Graber did a nice job speaking to the class of 2026. State track and state golf have wrapped up. The boys' track team finished fifth overall in the team standings. Driver's ed is ongoing. Kids are driving now with Mr. Klunt and Mr. Stuckel during the summer months. And Mr. Detterman is attending the principal's conference, which is put on by ASBSD June 8th through the 10th. Mr. Detterman and myself met with the Colom administrative team to discuss the athletics co-op agreement and aligning our handbooks. The consolidated app, IDEA application, and Perkins app are all due within the next month. Next week, there will be a committee meeting with the West River CTE Consortium. Construction of the elementary is underway, and within the next week or so, Senex will begin working on the buses for annual inspections.
3: That again was the superintendent of Gregory Schools, Sarah Anderson. The Chamberlain School District had their regular board meeting this week. Superintendent Justin Zeitz talks about the meeting.
6: Kind of a fun meeting. We went over personnel, approved the out-of-district coaches. Those would be coaches that don't work in the school district. And we have a fair amount of them. So those were approved last night, and then the board did take off sideline cheer. They want to have a further discussion.

0: about that. We'll do that on the June 22nd meeting and see kind of where that's going. We approved an RFP for concrete bid, so we'll be redoing the concrete in our south parking lot here at the facility. So if you're out there looking for some concrete work, look for that on our website and in the Central Dakota Times here out of Chamberlain. Board approved our SRO contract with the city. Did note that it cost about a 2.3% increase in that cost, but it is a great thing to have here on site, and we appreciate the city of Chamberlain helping us out with that. And then I gave an update from the land transfer that we've been working with the city of Chamberlain at. And just to remind anybody who's been following this, the old elementary property down on Kellum Avenue will be traded for the softball field west of our new complex up here that the city owns. So we're just doing a straight land swap. We went through the agreement that the attorneys drafted up on that, made a few minor changes to it, and the city will be reviewing that next Monday. So I'll take a couple board members to the city council meeting to answer any questions and talk through that with them. After that, the activities director gave an update on the fall activities and kind of a year-end report. Kind of interesting to note, our fine art participation went up by 16 students this last year, and our activities, our athletic participation in 9th through 12th went up by 11 students. So we're swinging back on the upswing, and that's kind of fun to watch all the kids involved in everything.
1: Justin also talks about his superintendent report.
0: I gave the superintendent's report a bit of a different report last night. Took some time to do some analysis on the impact of our new building on academic achievement. And the short of it is the new facility that we have over the last 2 years has allowed us to utilize more up-to-date and impactful teaching methods. And you're seeing those in our reading and math scores in our K through 5 students. And so I explained to the board how we came with those numbers, what statistics were used, and why there's efficacy behind those statistics. And then that study did warrant some recommendations to the board. And so those recommendations continue the K-5 facility outcome reporting like we did last night. Use the findings from K-5 to prioritize and refine instructions, interventions, staffing, and space use. And then work to find ways to utilize these same type of facility changes up at the middle school, high school level, and kind of change how we're doing things up there.
1: That again was the Chamberlain Superintendent, Justin Zeitz. For KWYR News, I'm Leslie Schramm.
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3: 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Funeral service is for 46-year-old Jeffrey Jeff Dean McCready of Sioux Falls, formerly of Winter, will be Friday at 11 a.m. at Christ Lutheran Church in Winter. Burial in the Winter City Cemetery. Visitation will be held 1 hour prior to the funeral.

0: service. Memorial service is for 79-year-old Cheryl Ann Galpin of Kimball. Will be Friday, 1 p.m. at the Kimball Protestant Parish. Memorial service is for 68-year-old Mike Dreyer of Winter. Will be Monday, July 6th at 11 a.m. at the First Baptist Church in Winter. Burial will follow in the Winter City Cemetery. Those are the funeral announcements this morning. They are brought to you by The Hobby Shop in Winter. It is 7:18 on this Wednesday morning. Yeah, back at it on a Wednesday morning. Lots of Little League Baseball last night, Chris.
1: Winter Purple, Valentine, Gregory. Also had Clearfield, Burke with teams in action last night. Winter Gold, don't want to forget about them. All these scores coming up here on Sports at 7:40. And we'll get you the schedule for a busy Wednesday. Winter Coulomb Amateurs have the defending state champ Parkston Rays coming to Leahy Bowl for tonight. So check out a really good ball game up at Leahy Bowl
0: tonight. Going on tonight, right?
1: Yeah, Parkston Devil Rays at the Winter Coulomb Pheasants. I'm going to go through the amateur baseball poll for Class A and Class B and tell you where Winter Coulomb is ranked in this week's amateur baseball poll.
0: Very interesting. All right. Who are you going to visit with this morning, Chris?
1: Well, speaking of the Birds, we're going to hear from Winter Coulomb manager Austin Ritchie talking about that big test for tonight at Leahy Bowl. Coming up a week from this Sunday is Father's Day. Don't forget about all the great dads out there. We're going to talk about a big golf tournament coming up at the Gregory Golf Course with Justin Keegan. And remember, rodeo fans, get on up to the Tripp County Fairgrounds this weekend. Regional High School Rodeo starts on Friday as well.
0: It'll begin to be a busy place, Tripp County Rodeo Grounds, for sure. Yes, indeed. Next week, Sand Hills Ranch Expo is coming up. We got lots to talk about there. We got so many things going on. You mentioned Gregory, that, of course, the Father's Day tournament been going on for so many years at the Gregory Golf Course. Of course, we got the Frontier Motors Open coming up. We got the Winter Warrior Football Fundraising Tournament Friday. Keep that in mind. It's going on coming up on Friday night, so that ought to be fun and a good fundraiser as well. We had a little bit of severe weather last night. A few of our counties, Lyman and Gregory County last night, also Hughes County last night, also some severe weather statements, Todd County, Millett County last night as well. So not a lot of rain reports, though. Wish we got more rain out of that. There's some rain in the northwestern corner of South Dakota here this morning as well. But again, we head toward a busy, busy weekend as always, Chris.
1: Well, we had Little League Baseball last night. Youth softball coming up for tonight. I see we have games going on in Winter, Gregory, and in Presho. So a guarantee when you drive by an area youth softball complex tonight, it is going to be busy here for this evening, boss man.
0: And this is old news, but all the pools are open where everybody's starting to gear up for the 250. There's so many things that are going on. I see Platt has something going on as well, Chris.
1: July 2nd is a busy night for a lot of our area towns. Main Street celebrations, Coulomb. They have a celebration the night of July 2nd. Winter, of course, the night of July 2nd that Mike Scott's going to remind us about later today, too.
0: Yeah, and then, of course, the big-time celebrations. Of course, there's always a big one in Witten. We're talking Chamberlain. We are talking Gregory with the Gombe coming to town. Lots to break down. But, hey, it's only June 10th. It's only June 10th, Dosky.
1: How are we a third of the way through the month of June? Let's slow down a little bit, right?
0: It's not even officially summer. Tomorrow going to be 75 is all, but then warming back up. Here over the weekend, we do have some temps that are in the 70s. Got a little cool here on Monday, and that's South Dakota weather for you.
1: I was gonna retire the jacket in the morning for some time here now.
0: Well, I think so. I've actually worn mine on Monday, that's for sure. Your forecast here this morning, speaking of which, brought to you by Cherry Todd Electric, your Touchdown Electric Cooperative, serving Cherry Todd and Millett Counties. 84 in our central Nebraska today, about 83, a little breezy today in central South Dakota. Southwest winds becoming northwest in the morning. Slight chance of showers tonight, 56. Thursday, we're looking at a slight chance of showers, just 75 on a Thursday. And then Friday's high at about 93 and breezy, kind of up and down. Saturday's high 80, Sunday's high 70. So it's a day-by-day thing. 63 in Pierre, 65 in Chamberlain, Aberdeen 64. Rapid City at 56, Sioux Falls 69, Gregory at 64, Valentine 60, Ainsworth 63 at 62, right here at 1260. Lainey Wilson coming up for you just around the corner, 7:22 on your Wednesday morning.
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0: 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The South Dakota Soil Health Coalition will host two separate soil health schools this year. The first soil health school will be held June 24th and 25th at Dry Creek Farm and Ranch near Caputa, South Dakota. The second soil health school will be held September 15th through the 17th near Twin Brooks. These educational events will feature in-depth classroom discussions and hands-on field exercises designed to give participants a working knowledge of how soil functions, the benefits of healthy soil, and how to manage land for improved soil health. 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

0: Thanks for joining us in Tripp and Gregory Counties this morning. This is Shram and Dusky on Country 1260 in the morning. 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
2: We are kicking off a good stuff. 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Hi, Mike.
3: Hey there. How's it going?
2: It's going great. And it's time for the good stuff, my favorite part of the day.
3: You know, the Cherry County Visitors Promotion Board invites you to visit Cherry County and discover the hidden gems of the Sandhills. You know, the county is named after Lieutenant Samuel A. Cherry. It's the largest county in the state, over 6,000 square miles. Cherry County is larger than the state of Connecticut and some others, I think. It has the largest sand dune formations in the Western Hemisphere. So lots of things to do in 6,000 square miles. 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
2: And don't forget, Sunday is Father's Day, and it's also Flag Day.
3: Oh, that's right, Flag Day.
2: Yeah, so be ready for that. With that in mind, I want to share some gunfight rules.
3: Gunfight rules, okay.
2: Yep. I think it's important. First off, you have to have a gun.
3: Good idea.
2: These are some advice given by concealed carry instructors. If you own a gun, you can appreciate these rules. If not, you should get one and learn how to use it and learn the rules. Guns have only two enemies, rust and politicians.
3: Oh, yeah.
2: It's always better to be judged by 12 than carried by 6.
3: Yep.
2: Cops carry guns to protect themselves most of the time, not you. Never let someone or something that threatens you get within 16 feet.
3: Never say 16 feet. Okay.
2: Yeah, 16 feet. Never say, I've got a gun. If you need to use deadly force, the first sound they hear should be the safety clicking off, followed by a discharge.
3: There you go.
2: The average response time for a 911 call is 23 minutes. The response time for a 357 Magnum is 1,400 feet per second. The most important rule in a gunfight is always win. A gunfight is a deadly struggle. There's no such thing as a fair fight, so cheat if necessary. I've not heard that. Make your attacker advance through a wall of bullets. You may get killed with your own gun, but he'll have to beat you to death with it because it will be empty. If you're not in a gunfight, if you're not shooting, you should be reloading. If you're not loading, you should be moving. If you're

0: not moving, you're dead. Another rule in life and death situation, do something. It may be wrong, but do something. If you carry a gun, people may call you paranoid. Nonsense. If you have a gun, what do you have to be paranoid about?
1: True.
0: Oh, you can say stop or any other word, but a large bore muzzle pointed at someone is pretty much a universal language. Never leave an enemy behind. If you have to shoot, shoot to kill. If you end up in court, yours will be the only testimony. And you cannot save the planet, but you may be able to save yourself and your family. And always remember this quote from America's premier founding father, which would be Thomas Jefferson. Peace is that brief, glorious moment in history when everybody stands around reloading.
1: Okay.
0: Kind of a, I don't think it's a necessarily a tongue-in-cheek, but just a lighter side of that.
1: Some rules to live by.
0: Yep, that's
1: all right. I have something by Leonard Balsiger, who is called the first grader. And I thought this was kind of interesting. It's typed on a typewriter, so it's been around for a while. He isn't too big. He isn't too small. Materially speaking, he's not much at all. But a place that he holds in everyone's heart, atoms or hydrogen, can't tear apart. He's our faith in the future, our joy in the past. His role for the next 50 years has been cast. As farmer or merchant or maker of plan, of ships or of planes, the oceans to span. He's a doctor or lawyer or minister too, a soldier protecting our country and you. He's a valuable asset, a gem and a jewel, this little fellow who's just started school. How about that?
0: Oh, I like that. Tri-State Livestock News is what ranchers read. They're dedicated to making your ranching life simpler and more prosperous. 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Tri-State Livestock News, your partner in the field or the pasture. So check it out. Let's wrap it up today because we're almost out of time, but I want to poke a couple of these in that I just found. Nature is pleased with simplicity, and nature is no dummy.
1: That's right.
0: There is nothing so annoying as to have two people talking when you're busy interrupting. Oh, the world is divided into people who do things and people who get the credit.
1: Oh, yeah, there you go.
0: Oh, let me stick one more in here. Confidence is 10% hard work and 90% delusion. Oh, no.
1: Words to live by today.
0: I'm not sure.
1: If you have something to share on the good stuff, send it to kimhburge@gmail.com and keep listening to this radio station for more of the good stuff.
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5: 7:35. Well, we expect some sunshine on this Wednesday. Your Heartland weather forecast brought to you by Rosebud Electric of Gregory, a business owned by those that it serves. We look at cloudy through mid-morning, some gradual clearing, high of 84, and breezy for you today, with west winds going to increase in the afternoon. Slight chance of showers for you tonight. Cloudy at about 54 for you tonight. Sunny and breezy. About 75 for you on your Thursday, a little cooler. And then clear on Thursday night, I'd say chilly, down to about 48. Warm and back up on Friday, sunny with a high of 93. It begins with southwest winds 5 to 10, going to increase in the afternoon. So 55 on Friday night. Saturday looking sunny and breezy. Saturday's high should be around 80. Clear on Saturday night, 49 again, and then a slight chance of showers, just 70 for you on Sunday. 48 Sunday night, back to 72 on Monday, slight chance of rain. Tuesday looks good, sunny with a high of 79. We'll take a look at your Central South Dakota extended forecast and current conditions. They're on the way next.
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1: Well, as we look at sunny skies today in central South Dakota, a little breezy for you, high of 83 expected today at central South Dakota. Increasing clouds, slight chance of rain otherwise. 56 tonight, just 75 for you on your Thursday. Kind of up and down here for the next 7 days or so, Chris.
2: You start to get in the latter part of June into July. You start to really pay close attention to humidity and dew point now here,
1: you
2: Scott.
1: Got that right, 75 tomorrow. So check these out. The lows in Nebraska are actually in the 40s, believe it or not, 52. Thursday night around here, then warming back up, though. Friday's high 93, down to 58. Breezy. Dutz got a pocket full of quarters again. Sunny and 80 for you on Saturday. 51, though, Saturday night. And then Sunday's high, going to struggle to get to 70. It was kind of that way on Monday where it did not even get close to 75 on Monday.
2: I know out in the hills, some mornings started off in the upper 30s for a couple days.
1: Man, yeah. Well, Sunday night's low around 50. Monday, though, hey, short-lived, 74 on Monday. A low of 49 Monday night. Tuesday's high at 79. I don't think it was last summer. A couple summers ago, it took forever to get, like, the 4th of July, it was like a high of 73 on the 4th of July. So it's just weird. This year, Memorial Day was 90. Someone else in charge, greater than us, 64 in Aberdeen, 56 in Rapid City, Sioux Falls at 69, Gregory at 64 as well, 63 at Pierce, 65 Chamberlain, 62 right here at 1260. Joel Foxley at Platt says a quarter of an inch. A few trees knocked down with a storm last night, so 25 hundredths of an inch of rain at Platt's last night as well. Seeing a little bit of rainfall on the southwestern corner of South Dakota here this morning. A little bit of light rain in eastern Nebraska, but the show must go on. Plenty in the sports room, Chris.
2: So we hand off from Little League Baseball last night to amateur, junior, teener, Legion Baseball going on tonight. And also don't forget youth softball as well. Busy weekend with a lot of golf tournaments here for the next month, 2 months here. So remember, we're going to have all those recaps and all those winners of those golf tournaments early in the week on sports, too.
1: Indeed, yeah, 7:40. It's that time of the morning.
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2: Hey, good morning, sports fans. Little League Baseball last night. It was the Winter Purple Miners over Gregory 9-3. Valentine over the Gregory Red Miners 3-0. Valentine Rookies over Gregory Red 6-4. Burke over the Winter Gold Miners 1-0. Lyman Miners over Clearfield 21-11. Clearfield Majors victorious over Lyman 14-3. Burke Majors over Winter Gold 12-4. Winter Gold Rookies over Burke 2-0. Legion Baseball last night. Scotland Men over Platte Geddes 9-0. Tough night for the Twins last night. Tigers over Minnesota 10-4. Taking a look at this week's South Dakota Amateur Baseball Poll. Ranked first in Class A is Renner. First in the Class B Amateur Baseball Poll this week are the Del Rapids Mudcats. Canova's second. Del Rapids PBR's third. Parks and Mudcats and Parks and Rays are tied for fourth. Winter Cologne Pheasants are ranked eighth. Platt and the Humble Hartford Gamecocks are tied for ninth, while Kimball White Lake is receiving votes. We were talking over this last week to Winter Cologne manager Austin Ritchie, and he talks about younger guys like Olson and Calhoun stepping up.
4: Good. They're playing well. They're kind of the speed and the plugs that we needed in there, you know, especially the bottom part of the order. If they can kind of set the table for the top part of our order, they're guys that can make things happen, you know, with their speed on the base paths and everything. And that was really key when we were playing Mount Vernon and Corsica.
2: That again was Winter Cologne Pheasant Amateur Baseball manager Austin Ritchie. Junior Legion Baseball tonight, we got Winter Cologne at Platt. Junior Teener and Legion Baseball tonight, we got Clark Erie at Chamberlain. Amateur Baseball, we got the Parks and Devil Rays at Winter Cologne tonight. Junior Teener and Teener Baseball, we got Tyndall at Gregory. Youth Softball to come tonight. Clearfield's at Lyman, Burke's at Gregory. Winter Gray and Winter Gold are on the road as they'll play at Winter Purple. Twins back at it at Detroit tonight. First pitch is at 5.

0: 5:40. Well, we got some big golf tournaments coming up at the Gregory Golf Course. Justin Keegan fills us in.
1: We have our annual Father's Day individual stroke play tournament on June 21st. And then our big tournament of the year always is the Memorial. And actually, this year is the 20th annual Memorial. So that's the last Saturday in June, June 27th. That's 18-hole, two-person scramble. And then July 3rd, we will have our independent scramble, which is a four-man scramble. And obviously celebrating USA 250 years this year.
0: That again was Justin Keegan at the Gregory Golf Course. The Winter Warrior football team has a two-person best ball golf tournament this Friday at the Winter Country Club. 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To get signed up, call 842-0686. The Frontier Motors Open Golf Tournament is next weekend on Saturday, June 20th at the Winter Country Club. 10:30 a.m. shotgun start. It is a two-man scramble, and it's always a big fundraiser for the course. To get signed up, call 842-0686. Regional high school rodeo action's coming to Winter this weekend starting on Friday. Shelly Heath sends us a reminder.
2: Well, it'll be a qualifying rodeo for the kids to earn points for state. It'll be our second weekend of regional rodeo on Friday. We're going to have cutting. The girls' cutting will be first, followed by boys' cutting. And then we'll do two rounds of that, and then we'll do two rounds of the rain cow horse. So cutting and cow horse will be on Friday, and that starts at 1 o'clock. And then on Saturday, we'll start again at 1 o'clock, and that'll be the first performance of the rodeo. And then on Sunday it will start at 10 o'clock. We do plan on having cowboy church at 8:30, and so we hope that everybody can join us for that if it works out. This is the River Region Rodeo, and so there's four different regions in the state of South Dakota. So we stretch from, I think it's the northern border, all the way down to here. So there's a strip of us that create the river region. And we're just really fortunate to be able to host it. We have a great fairgrounds. We have a great committee that works together. And, you know, we have a really strong Tripp County rodeo team, too.
0: That again was Shelly Heath. KWYR Sports, I'm Chris Daske.
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0: 1260, Real Country for South Dakota and Nebraska. We mentioned lots of Little League baseball last night, from Gregory to Winter to Valentine to Burke to Clearfield to Lyman. In case you missed it, we got that same sports that'll air on Rooster Country at 8:05 here this morning. It is 7:51 at Tramadowski this morning.
1: Tell you what, Scotty, we got a lot of cool things going on at Frank Days in Dallas here for the rest of June, including a bartender competition. And tell us all about it. We're joined now by Maddie Brendes. Maddie, what more can you tell us about this?
2: Yeah, we're going to have a little bartender competition between all the staff. Each day in the month of June, we have 11 drinks to feature, and we have the feature menu out. Each day, you'll learn a little bit about each bartender that works there and what their drink is going to be and a little bit about themselves. You do get a punch card. If you try all 11 drinks, you can be entered to win a prize at the end of the month, and it should be pretty fun. Come out, see us, meet your bartenders, have a great time in Dallas.
1: So how does it work exactly, Maddie? How do they make their votes? How does it work?

0: exactly?
1: So we're just doing it based on how many sales we do. Each bartender has their drink in the computer. You can sell them anytime. The menu is available anytime for the month of June, even before they're featured. And per sales is basically how you would win.
0: Anything else you want to mention in regards to what's going on at Frank's here for the summertime coming up?
1: We do have a trivia night coming up on the 19th of June. And then we have some other surprises coming as well. So just be prepared to have some fun.
0: Maddie, it's great what you guys are doing. Thanks for joining us here.
1: Yep, thank you.
0: Yeah, big thanks to Maddie Brendes of Frank Days in Dallas for joining us here, Scotty.
2: Maddie is up and at 'em this morning at 7:53. 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Commercial, industrial, residential, they can handle it for you. Today's high should be around 83, a little breezy once again. Yeah, down to about 56 tonight. Tomorrow, just 75, then back up to 93 on your Friday. Aberdeen, 64, a little cooler in the 50s, 56 in Rapid City. Sioux Falls, 69. Valentine at 60, Chamberlain 65, 63 in Gregory, and at 63 right here at 1260. Cruising toward 8 o'clock, it is 7:53.
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0: 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Here's Reagan Nielsen.
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1: From ABC News, I'm Sherry Preston. The last time inflation was this high was 3 years ago. The Labor Department this morning releasing new information on prices for the month of May. Here's ABC's Jim Ryan.
2: The Consumer Price Index for May rose 4.2% year over year, the highest reading since April of 2023. The surge is being driven largely by gas and grocery prices that have soared since the start of the U.S.-Iran conflict. Strip out energy and food from the number, and inflation rose less than 3% between last May and this.
1: Much of the reason, as Jim mentioned, prices are so high, the war in Iran, which began back in February. The United States launching new airstrikes overnight, and Iran firing back at the U.S., allies in the region, including Jordan and Kuwait, taking part. The president posting on social media that because Iran took too long to make a deal, they will now pay the price.
3: President Trump says this retaliation was necessary in this case and still believes a deal is possible. But this morning, the Iranians are saying they will have to reassess negotiations. Meanwhile, we are now well into the fourth month of this war that the administration said would last 4 to 6 weeks.
1: ABC Chief Global Affairs Correspondent Martha Raddatz. Today, the president signs the Immigration Enforcement Reconciliation Bill. From Washington, here's ABC national correspondent Stephen Portnoy.
4: The measure provides $70 billion for immigration enforcement over 3 years, fully funding the agencies through the end of President Trump's second term. The bill's passage, nearly along party lines in both houses, brings to a close the months-long debate over whether laws should be changed to reform practices at ICE and the Border Patrol. Despite the demands of Democrats, the answer from the GOP-led Congress to the question? Is no.
1: Hong Kong has charged 7 people and 2 companies with offenses including manslaughter and conspiracy to defraud over their involvement in a fire last year that raced through 7 high-rise apartments and killed 168 people. 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
6: As we grow towards November, another election day is in the books. Oyster farmer Graham Plattner wins the Maine Senate Democratic primary. Congresswoman Nancy Mace loses the South Carolina governor's race. And, says ABC's Jay O'Brien,
7: in California, in the race to replace that state's governor, Gavin Newsom, Republican Steve Hilton, a former Fox News commentator backed by President Trump, getting enough votes now to advance to the general election. He'll face off against the Democrat Javier Becerra, the former HHS secretary under President Biden.
6: The co-founder of Microsoft has a date with the House Oversight Committee today where he's being interviewed about Jeffrey Epstein.
8: Bill Gates has called his relationship with Epstein a mistake and said he first began meeting with Epstein in an attempt to leverage his connections with the wealthy to support the Gates Foundation's philanthropic efforts. After documents released earlier this year by the Department of Justice showed Epstein pitching Gates on a new charity fund idea, the Gates Foundation said it was undergoing an external review of its past engagement with Epstein, as well as its policies for vetting philanthropic partnerships. The foundation says it never transferred money to Epstein or employed him. Peter Haralambos, ABC News.
6: A lawsuit has been filed challenging this weekend's planned Ultimate Fighting Championship on the White House South Lawn. Plaintiffs have been described by the Justice Department as two people who think they have superior taste and want to spoil the event for everyone else. The DOJ also questioning the suit's filing since the fight is coming up so closely. I'm Sherry Preston, ABC News.
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10: 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Sale day at the Bassett Livestock Auction. The city of Winter is reminding residents to have their lawns mowed during the summer. Code enforcement director Ron Sprinkle talks about the city ordinance.
11: The way the city ordinance is that all property owners are to keep the weeds controlled and by spraying or other means, which you can mix up your own concoction or whatever to do it. Basically, what we're trying to do is get people to take pride in their property. Respect your neighbor. The problem is with dandelions, thistle, and all that that's growing because of basically blowing in, we need to try to get it under control. If you don't mow it or trim, then I send you one notice for the season. After that, you will not receive another notice. If you let it get over 6 inches tall, then we send in the city mowers, and it is very costly, $400 for a yard, and up to $1,200, depending on the size, like your trailer courts and stuff like that. Yeah, it's steep, but the city's not in the business for mowing. So we're trying to eliminate that as much as possible. If the city does mow it, you're billed. If you do not pay it, then it goes to the courthouse. And when you go in to pay your taxes, you have to pay it then.
10: Ron talks further about the ordinance.
11: It's a no-win for property owners. The best thing you can do is maintain it. It's all we're asking. Also, the mowing does include trimming. That means around fences, the alleys, trees, whatever. I've noticed a lot of places in town right now that I've sent notices to. Yes, they did mow, but they never trimmed. So

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1: The Winter School Board had their regular meeting earlier this week. Superintendent Stacy Halverson gives us the details.
2: We had a number of hirings, so we offered a contract to Mandy Otis as a high school counselor and graduation advisor for next year. We offered a contract to Macy Olson for competitive cheer coach for the upcoming school year. We offered a contract to Bailey Beeler for football cheerleading advisor for the 26-27 school year. And then a contract was offered to Carrie Heenan for junior class advisor, Ashley Duffy, a contract for middle school reading Olympics, and Tori Melius, a contract for OST director for the next year. Then we moved in and the board approved the ASVPT property liability insurance for next year, and the board approved the workman's comp insurance for next year, and also then approved the school lunch contract for next year. At that time, the board then moved to discuss the change order for number one for the administration building boys bathroom project, which was approved. Next was a change order for the administration building girls bathroom project, which was then approved. After that, there were a couple discussion items on policy. There was a first reading of a proposed update to policy 3.09 from smoking to tobacco and vaping free schools. Next was the first reading of addition of a policy 6.30 elementary Native American advocate job description. After that, a couple new items. They approved the resignation of Heidi E. Pura as the elementary music teacher, elementary vocal director for next year with liquidated damages. Next, the board approved the surplus list of shop and athletic department items that are either damaged or outdated. And the final item was to approve the resignation of Glenn Carlson, assistant track coach. And after that, the meeting was adjourned.
1: That again was Winter Schools Superintendent Stacy Halverson. The Gregory School Board had a regular meeting Monday night. Superintendent Sarah Anderson talks about the administrative report from the meeting.
3: During the administrative reports, I reported for both Mr. Detterman and myself. The last week of school went well along with graduation. Mrs. Graber did a nice job speaking to the class of 2026. State track and state golf have wrapped up. The boys' track team finished fifth overall in the team standings. Driver's ed is ongoing. Kids are driving now with Mr. Klunt and Mr. Sukel during the summer months. And Mr. Detterman is attending the principal's conference, which is put on by ASBSD June 8th through the 10th. Mr. Detterman and myself met with the Colom administrative team to discuss the athletics co-op agreement and aligning our handbooks. The consolidated app, IDEA application, and Perkins app are all due within the next month. Next week, there will be a committee meeting with the West River CTE Consortium. Construction of the elementary is underway, and within the next week or so, Senex will begin working on the buses for annual inspections.
1: That again was the superintendent of Gregory Schools, Sarah Anderson. The Chamberlain School District had their regular board meeting this week. Superintendent Justin Zeitz talks about the meeting.
4: Kind of a fun meeting. We went over personnel, approved the out-of-district coaches. Those would be coaches that don't work in the school district. And we have a fair amount of them. So those were approved last night, and then the board did take off sideline cheer. They want to have a further discussion about that. We'll do that on the June 22nd meeting and see kind of where that's going. We approved an RFP for concrete bid, so we'll be redoing the concrete in our south parking lot here at the facility. So if you're out there looking for some concrete work, look for that on our website and in the Central Dakota Times here out of Chamberlain. Board approved our SRO contract with the city. Did note that it cost about a 2.3% increase in that cost, but it is a great thing to have here on site, and we appreciate the city of Chamberlain helping us out with that. And then I gave an update from the land transfer that we've been working with the city of Chamberlain at. And just to remind anybody who's been following this, the old elementary property down on Kellum Avenue will be

0: traded for the softball field west of our new complex up here that the city owns. So we're just doing a straight land swap. We went through the agreement that the attorneys drafted up on that, made a few minor changes to it, and the city will be reviewing that next Monday. So I'll take a couple board members to the city council meeting to answer any questions and talk through that with them. After that, the activities director gave an update on the fall activities and kind of a year-end report. Kind of interesting to note, our fine art participation went up by 16 students this last year, and our activities, our athletic participation in 9th through 12th went up by 11 students. So we're swinging back on the upswing, and that's kind of fun to watch all the kids involved in everything.
1: Justin also talks about his superintendent report.
0: I gave the superintendent's report a bit of a different report last night. Took some time to do some analysis on the impact of our new building on academic achievement. And the short of it is the new facility that we have over the last 2 years has allowed us to utilize more up-to-date and impactful teaching methods. And you're seeing those in our reading and math scores in our K through 5 students. And so I explained to the board how we came with those numbers, what statistics were used, and why there's efficacy behind those statistics. And then that study did warrant some recommendations to the board. And so those recommendations continue the K-5 facility outcome reporting like we did last night, use the findings from K-5 to prioritize and refine instructions, interventions, staffing, and space use, and then work to find ways to utilize these same type of facility changes up at the middle school, high school level, and kind of change how we're doing things up there.
1: That again was the Chamberlain Superintendent, Justin Zeitz. For KWYR News, I'm Leslie Schramm.
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2: 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Funeral service is for 46-year-old Jeff Dean McCready of Sioux Falls, formerly of Winter, will be Friday at 11 a.m. at Christ Lutheran Church in Winter. Burial on the Winter City Cemetery. Memorial service is for 79-year-old Cheryl Ann Galpin of Kimball, will be on Friday at 1 p.m. at the Kimball Protestant Parish. Burial at a later date. Memorial service is for 68-year-old Mike Trier of Winter. Will be Monday, July 6th at 11 a.m. at First Baptist Church in Winter. Burial will follow in the Winter City Cemetery. Those are the funeral announcements this morning. They are brought to you by Gregory Drug at 8:17. Make it 8:18 on this Wednesday.

0: Today we've been talking about amateur baseball. Just a poll, the polls that come out each week. Class A, Renner is on top. Class B, the Del Rapids Mudcats are leading the way as far as the polls go. Winter Cologne Pheasants are 8th this week. Platt is tied for 9th this week. And receiving votes, Kimball White Lake as far as amateur baseball goes. Of course, we got sale day today. The Bassett Livestock Auction, they get going here within the hour at Bassett, coming up here at 9 o'clock. 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Your Touchdown Electric Cooperative with a high of 83 today. Central South Dakota, southwest wind becoming northwest here this morning. Slight chance of showers tonight, down to 56. And a slight chance on Thursday. Sunny otherwise, high of 75. But windy on your Thursday. And then Friday's high should be around 93. Pier at 65, Chamberlain 66, Ainsworth and Valentine 66, Gregory 67 at 66, right here at 1260. It is 819. Birthdays and anniversaries are next.
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3: 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Happy birthday to you! Happy birthday! Happy birthday to you!
0: Well, it's 8:24. We best get with it. Birthdays and anniversaries brought to you by Shippey Realty and Auctions. Teresa Tobin of Carter celebrating a birthday. Happy birthday, Teresa, today in Carter for family and friends. Happy anniversary, Ben and Jacqueline Schultz of Winter today. Happy anniversary to the Ballmers. Todd and Rhonda Ballmer of Winter, happy anniversary today as well, Chris.
4: And I want to say a happy belated birthday to Jaden Graber of Gregory from Jaden's Friends. Happy birthday to Marcy DeHaan of Winter. And also, we got to say a happy birthday to our friend Dale Vogt of Winter. That is from Joanne Scott and the rest of the family wishing Dale a happy birthday.
0: Mike Peterson of Chamberlain celebrating a birthday. Happy birthday to Mike in Chamberlain today. It's Shlomi's birthday. I've seen Shlomi a few times this summer. Shlomi, formerly of Winter. John Schlomer, happy birthday today from all your friends here in Winter. And Jesse Larson of Hamel celebrating a birthday today. From mom, dad, the family, and friends, Jesse and Hamel. Might even be in charge of the Hamel Dam today, Chris.
4: A little bit of a water flow crossing the Hamel Dam the other day.
0: Yeah, we've been getting, Hamel's been getting a little bit of rainfall here as of late. Birthdays and anniversaries brought to you by Shippey Realty and Auctions. You know, I told Dutt the other day, I said, just would you invest all those quarters, please? I mean, it could be a great source of retirement for you because he must have just $1 million worth of quarters because the wind blows nearly every day, Chris. You know what I mean?
4: Put all those quarters into his 401k and he'll be good here.
0: There you go. Anyway, we kid because we care. The wind machine, mostly on, sold them off. Monday, it was cooler and there wasn't a lot of wind, but that's the rare exception. Anyway, it's okay. It's summertime, boys and girls. Time to transition into a little trivia here this morning. Congratulate Brian Hofeld to Nancy C. and Mary Bob and Lauren Dobb and Monty May, Charlotte Piper, Scott Dunn, speaking of which, Carol Anderson, George Shippey, and Trent Bowie as well, Chris.
4: Yeah, we also have Doris Jelinek, Janet Wilson on there, Deb Engel, Dale York, Marlene Schuling, Linda Mers, and Lloyd Hansen. Ineligible to win on trivia today.
0: So today we are giving away a little gift certificate to Huckleberry's in Winter. All right, so we've been talking about this. Our question is, when will country singer Wade Hayes perform at the Stanley County Fairgrounds in Fort Pierre next month? I think it should be pretty easy. Is it A, July 2nd? Is it B, July 3rd? Or is it C, July 5th? We may even play some Wade Hayes here later on this morning. Come on, folks. When will country singer Wade Hayes perform at the Stanley County Fairgrounds in Fort Pierre next month? A, July 2nd. B, July 3rd. C, July 5th. 1260, good morning. Who's this?
5: Don Manchin.
0: Don, how you doing today?

0: my chicken.
1: All right, Don, you're doing
0: third.
1: You're doing okay. The third. You must be doing okay, Don. You're paying attention these days, right?
0: Thank you.
1: Yes, indeed.
0: Yeah, it's...
1: Can you believe we're talking July 3rd? Not far off, is it?
0: Oh.
1: Time goes...
0: It'll be here before I can turn around.
1: That's right, Don. I tell you what, when you get to winter here, you stop in, pick this up, all righty?
0: Hey.
1: Don, have a good day. Don Mancini knew that it's July 3rd, Chris.
2: That'll be a nighttime concert going on at the Stanley County Fairgrounds.
1: Got a big rodeo that's going on, like 100 years of that celebration going on in Fort Pierce. Don knew it's July 3rd. Yes, indeed. Shane Cramey had a nice conversation with him. It takes so much more than you think just to bring an entertainer like Mr. Wade Hayes to Stanley County, to Fort Pierce. So good for them for doing it. It's July 3rd in Fort Pierce. John Michael Montgomery.

0: Real Country for South Dakota and Nebraska. Be My Baby tonight at 8:31. Make it 8:32. July 3rd's the day for Wade Hayes. Stanley County Fairgrounds in Fort Pierre. Congrats to Don Mansheim. Got himself a little gift certificate to Huckleberries in winter. Hey, your next chance to win comes up tomorrow morning with trivia, right, Dosky?
1: Yes, indeed. Live local radio at its finest. And
0: actually, not your next chance to win tomorrow morning. Your next chance could be this afternoon, because you know what time it is. It's Winning Wednesday, Chris. And we've got ourselves six finalists for two $100 bills. $200 you could win today. Between 1 and 3, we're going to announce one of these six names. And when we do, you'll have 3 minutes to call us back at 842-3333. It's really a simple premise. All you got to do is listen. Why wouldn't you want to listen to local radio? Right, Dosky?
1: You just never know when you have a chance to win some cold hard cash. Could happen at any moment throughout the year.
0: All right, our six finalists: Katie Johnson of Platt, Morgan Deaver at Chamberlain, Brittany Orrell of Winter. Those are three, Chris.
1: And our other three finalists are Rick Ludd of Dallas, Cassie Ryland of Press Show, and Braxton Green of Valentine. You six folks.

0: folks, individuals, our finalists for a chance at $200 cash this afternoon.
1: Yeah, Katie Johnson of Platt, Morgan Deaver of Chamberlain, Brittany Orrell of Winter, Rick Ludd of Dallas, Cassie Rylett of Presho, Braxton Green of Valentine. Our six finalists, one and three. Between one and three, we'll announce somebody's name, one of those six. And you'll have 3 minutes to call us to win a $200 in cash, a couple $100 bills. Nice deal on a Wednesday. Let's talk weather now, shall we? Speaking of a nice deal, that's the Rosebud Exchange in Mission. Randy, my boy, cooking up some of the best popcorn around, and there isn't much they don't have at the Rosebud Exchange in Mission. Would you like a 98-inch TV? Well, they got it for you, amongst a million other things at the Rosebud Exchange in Mission, with 83 at Breezy for you today. Southwest winds are actually, we're going to get winds out of the northwest, believe it or not. They've been south for so long. Tonight's low at 56, tomorrow's high 75, and windy for you tomorrow. Valentine at 64, Chamberlain 68, Gregory 67, Ainsworth 66, Pier at 67, and at 67 right here at 1260. Hey, it's 8:34 on your Wednesday morning.
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0: 1260, churning out the hits, Chris.
1: She is the absolute best. By the way, we have baseball in Chamberlain later today. Chamberlain Junior Teeners and Legion. They will host Clark area coming up in the River City here.
0: Yeah, lots going on sports-wise here tonight. We say happy anniversary, Todd and Ronna Vollmer of Winter today, too. John Party, 841. Here at

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Country 1260, Real Country 4, South Dakota and Nebraska. 847, Teresa Tobin of Carter, happy birthday on this Wednesday. 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

0: 360 Real Country for South Dakota and Nebraska. Tracy Lawrence, he would be of the fraternity that has played the Rosebud Casino. Hey, I want to let you know, Peterson Land and Auction has their 2026 PLA Spring Online Auction going on through 6 o'clock tonight. 6 o'clock tonight is the deadline. 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It's going on through 6 o'clock tonight. All righty, that's Peterson Land and Auction in Chamberlain. Lots happening at the Witten Community Hall going on this weekend. We'll talk more about that. And, of course, they'll get going here at the top of the hour. Bassett Livestock Auction, special bred cow and a pair auction at Bassett Livestock as well. 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
0: Well, we're looking at July corn up 1.5, 421. September up 1¾, 429¼. December up 1¾ at 447. July Kansas City wheat up 3¾, 634½. September up 3, 643¼. December up 3¼, 657¾. July soybeans up 8¼ at 11.22. August up 7¾, 11.26½. September up 6 at 11.24¼. Your morning markets are brought to you by Elevate Agronomics in Winter. Well, kind of up and down we go. Warmer today, 70s tomorrow, 90s Friday. Welcome to South Dakota weather. We'll talk about it coming up. It's 8:53.
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2: From ABC News, I'm Sherry Preston. President Trump has said that prices will go down as soon as the war with Iran ends, but the war is still going on and prices are still going up. The Labor Department reporting today that inflation is at its highest level in 3 years and gas prices are leading the way.
3: In the 12 months leading up to May, consumer prices with food and energy included rose 4.2%. To illustrate just how much more we're paying, Moody's Analytics says the average American household has pumped an extra $510 into the family car since the start of the Iran war.
2: ABC's Jim Ryan. Airline fares jumped 2.7% in May and are nearly 27% higher than a year ago. Electricity rates up almost 6% since last year, and clothing is 4.2% more expensive. The United States and Iran exchanging fire overnight, as President Trump says Iran has taken too long to reach a peace deal, so will now pay the price. ABC News security analyst Mick Mulroy says Iran is using the Strait of Hormuz as leverage.
4: Right now, Iran thinks that controlling the straits gives them a lot of leverage. They're asking for everything up front before the U.S. even gets to a nuclear agreement. Sanctions relief, unfreezing assets, all these things that Iran wants, but they want it to simply open the strait, which isn't theirs to control in the first place, and obviously was open before the war started.
2: Microsoft co-founder Bill Gates on Capitol Hill today telling the House Oversight Committee what he knows about Jeffrey Epstein. Before heading in, Gates said,
5: "Glad to be here voluntarily to testify, to help with the committee's work. I'll start with an opening statement in the hearing room. I hope my testimony is helpful to the work, important work of the committee to find justice for the victims."
2: Gates' name mentioned thousands of times in the Epstein files. California vote counting is over. Republican Steve Hilton will face Democrat Javier Becerra in the governor's race this fall. You're listening to ABC News.
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0: NBA Finals resume tonight in New York with a quieter presence around the Garden.
1: The city will still enforce a multi-block security perimeter. A large watch party planned for just outside the arena has been scaled down and will now be a ticketed event. Madison Square Garden, which is owned by Trump ally James Dolan, issuing a statement calling the mayor and police commissioner party poopers, saying Monday's restrictions were never about the president, just a convenient excuse to restrict how and when Knicks fans celebrate.
0: ABC's Sophie Flay. Looks like Bill Pulte will be getting the director of national intelligence job, at least in an acting capacity, despite the revolt by several lawmakers who say he's not at all qualified for the job.
2: Right now, Iran thinks that
1: the president is moving forward with Bill Pulte as acting director of national intelligence, despite bipartisan concern about his lack of experience. Democrats now threatening to oppose reauthorizing the Foreign Intelligence Surveillance Act, or FISA, as long as Pulte remains in the position. FISA allows the government to collect the communications of non-citizens overseas.
0: ABC's Karen Waugh. Say hello to new sunscreen.
3: I just can't emphasize enough how much dermatologists and the broader skincare community have been like clamoring for this for so long. And I think the bottom line here is that American sunscreen is about to get a huge upgrade.
0: It's Tony Salzman with the ABC News Medical Unit says the FDA has added a new ultraviolet filter to sunscreen. Sherry Preston, ABC News.
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6: 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And we're going to resurrect and bring back the car show, which is going to be sponsored by Straight Line Custom Restoration and Tea. We'll do that on Friday. Too much stuff to mention. We'll start Friday at 4 o'clock, like I mentioned, with the car show, Little Miss Harrisburg, and then Brandon Jones on Friday. And on Saturday, we'll open up in the morning with the Tiger Trot, which is a traditional 5K. Our Kids Zone and Penny Zoo opens up, followed by the parade. We've got beer gardens, food trucks, hot dog eating competition, Dustin Evans and the Good Time Band on Saturday. Just a ton of stuff as we kind of go from May and just kind of go head on at 90 miles an hour going into June for Harrisburg Day. So we're super excited.
5: Then again, Derek Ritchie with the Harrisburg Chamber of Commerce. Well, the Bone Steel City Pool, they are open for this season. City Administrator Cody Spann tells us more.
7: Monday through Saturday, we run 1 to 6. And on Sundays, it's 1 to 5. We got several returning lifeguards from last year. Bradley Pistolka is one of the managers. She was a manager last year as well. Elizabeth Burnt from Nebraska, she's a second co-manager as well. 11 total lifeguards, so 9 other lifeguards. They'll be participating. And then Jamie Devine is our swim instructor that we do for swimming lessons. And she's offering 2 courses in July. Family pool pass, they run $120 for a family of 5, and then it's $10 additional for any 5 people. And then there's grandparent passes for $100. That covers for 7 grandkids. And then there's student passes and single individual passes. Both are $50 each. Daily administration is $4 for ages 6 and up, and $2 for ages 5 and below.
5: That again was Bone Steel City Administrator Cody Spann. This is your news. It's 9:07.
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1: Funeral services for 55-year-old Kevin Dyke of Platte will be Friday at 10:30 at the Platte Christian Reformed Church. Burial on the Platte City Cemetery. Funeral services for 46-year-old Jeffrey Jeff Dean McCready of Sioux Falls, formerly of Winter, will be Friday 11 a.m. at Christ Lutheran Church in Winter. Burial on the Winter City Cemetery. Visitation will be held 1 hour prior to the funeral service. Memorial service is for 79-year-old Cheryl Ann Galpin of Kimball will be Friday at 1 o'clock at the Kimball Protestant Parish. Graveside service is for 71-year-old Mary Jo Scallon of Brandon will be on Monday the 15th at 11:30 at the Winter City Cemetery. Funeral services, memorial service is for 85-year-old William Billy Van Epps of Minnesota will be Friday, June 19th, 2 o'clock at Mason Funeral Home in Winter. Those are the funeral announcements. They are brought to you this morning by the Daybreak Village. Well, we didn't have a lot of rain reports. Joel Foxley at Platte says about a quarter of an inch of rain, a few trees down as well through last night's storm that hit some of our central South Dakota towns. Of course, it's Winning Wednesday. Our finalists today are Katie Johnson of Platte, Morgan Deaver at Chamberlain, Brittany Oral of Winter, Rick Ludd of Dallas, Cassie Rylett of Presho, Braxton Green of Valentine. Between 1 and 3, we'll announce somebody's name. They'll have 3 minutes to call us back for $200 cash. Hey, it's 9-11.
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4: 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Iverson Angus Bull Sale to follow. In the pears, Stover Dispersion. There'll be 81 head of these home raised black and baldy pears from

0: For the eights, Battle Creek Cattle, Dispersion of Heifers, 38 head, a black heifer pair, Hanrahan, 23 Angus heifer pair with Charlay calves, Hicks, 25 black heifer and 3-year-old pair, Herman, 25 black and baldy heifer and 3-year-old, Knuckles, 30 head of black heifer pair, Greaves with 16 head of Hereford heifer pair, Fred Ripberger and Sons, 35 home raised, purebred Angus pairs from 8 to 9, Bill and Barry Volberg, 35 home raised Angus pairs are 9s and 10s, Larson, 90 head of black and baldy solid to broken mouth pair, Etzcorn, 35 Red Angus solid to broken mouth. Martinson 25 home raised Angus solid to broken. Dickman with 40 head of home raised black baldy and red baldy 5 to broken mouth. Snedeker 30 head of black broken mouth pair. Schultz 35 black and baldy heifer to broken mouth. Black Ranch 30 head of black and red pair from 5 to broken. Into the summer and fall cabin bred cattle. Hudson fall dispersion 55 home raised black cows heifer to 8. Elmore fall dispersion 85 home raised Angus cows from 3 to 9. Dakota Winds Ranch 34 black cows from heifers to broken. Vollmer and McPherson, 35 black cows from 3 to broken. Black Ranch with 300 head of black and red cows from 5 to broken mouth, plus another 2 to 300 of these young, solid, and broken mouth bred cattle and pair. Again, this Friday, Big Run of Whips at 7 in the morning, pairs and bred cattle, 1 o'clock Central, 12 noon Mountain Time. That's all this Friday, Fort Pierce Livestock.
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2: Joining us now is Winter Youth Softball Coach Sam Herman. 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So if you can, give us all the details.
3: Yeah. 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We'll be hosting that on June 20th and 21st. And it is open to all 14U and 12U teams in our area and the surrounding areas. And teams can register through me by phone or email, and that information is out on our flyer and Facebook page.
2: Now, what's the cost for a team to play in this?
3: So the registration fee for a team is $150.
2: Very good. Anything else that people need to know in regards to this invite coming up here?
3: The only other information I'd say is there's awards that will be given out for first and second place. We'll also have a full concession stand the whole entire tournament, along with some extra benefits of us, of snow cones that were donated by local businesses. And we've had some great donations that hopefully we'll be able to bring some really fun stuff to this tournament.
2: And which complex will this take place at for this invite?
3: This will be hosted at the Bailey's Complex in Winter.
2: Bailey's, okay. Hey, Sam, anything else you want to mention before you part ways today?
3: Not much other than bring your teams on into Winter and let's play some softball.
2: Sounds like a good time, Sam. Thanks for joining us here.
3: Thank you so much.
2: Thanks to Winter Youth Softball Coach Sam Herman for joining us here today.
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1: 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That's all this Saturday, June 13th. 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

Whether you're heading for the Chamberlain Country Club, the Gregory Golf Course, or the Winter Country Club, there's one station that can take you to all three. That's us, Country 1260.

0: Elk Ridge Boys at Country 1260, real country for South Dakota and Nebraska at American Made. 9:31 on this Wednesday morning. If you're thinking about a grilled ham and cheese sandwich today, I know that you are. Well, that's what they got for you at the Winter Bakery and Deli. Don't you know? Check them out right on Main Street here in Lower Winter. Yeah, we got some youth softball that's happening here tonight. We got Clearfield that's at Lyman tonight. Burks at Gregory, Winter Gray and Winter Gold and Winter Purple here tonight. Have you driven by? Of course, a lot of you have been at these Little League games and youth softball games. What incredible crowds we get around here. Don't forget, on Friday, you are supporting the Winter Warrior football program when you play in the golf tournament on Friday night at the Winter Country Club. Alrighty, two-person scramble. Make plans to attend, would you? Hey, your forecast on this Wednesday morning is brought to you this morning by the Gustav Convenience Stores of Central South Dakota. 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With breezy, clearing skies, 84 to our central Nebraska, some sunshine. Little breezy, we're getting used to that, aren't we? 83 today, 56 tonight, with a slight chance of rain tomorrow. Winds turn out of the north, and it's breezy. 75 Thursday, 93, though, on Friday. Valentine at 69, Chamberlain 69, Ainsworth 69, Gregory at 69, Pierce 68 at 70, right here at 1260 as we cruise through a Wednesday morning together at 9:32.
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1: Good morning, everyone. Scott Kirscher at Plot Livestock. Letting you know what we got going on today here at Plot Livestock. We're going to get started right at 9 o'clock. Got a big run of these way-up cows and bulls. At 12 o'clock, we are going to do the pairs. Here's 10 head of black heifer pairs, big calves at side. Here's 24 head of black and black white face heifer pairs, nice big calves at side, worked ready to go. Here's 12 head of red Angus solid mouth pairs. Here's 10 head of black pairs. So got some pairs around here. Then we're going to be on the baby and start at calves. We do have a few bred cows. Here's 10 close-up bred cows doing it now. Here's 5 head of Hereford and blacks. They're fall calving cows. So we got those around here. Then we'll be on the babies and start at calves. We're going to have 1,000 or more of those baby and start at calves. Got lots of those calves weighing that, 150 up to 350 pounds. Here's 4 head of Bangs vaccinated heifers weighing 850. So we got a few cattle around today here at Plot Livestock. And then remember, next Monday, big special hog, sheep, and goat sale. And next Wednesday, June 17th, annual barbecue sale here at Plot Livestock. 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Thank you.
0: Platt's Real Country is right here on Country.

Crystal Gale at Country 1260, Real Country for South Dakota and Nebraska. On this Wednesday morning, happy Wednesday morning to you. Of course, sale day today. They're underway at the Bassett Livestock tomorrow. A special bred female pair and regular sale happening at the Valentine Livestock Auction. Now, I should remind you, going on this weekend, bingo night at the Catholic Church in Winter. Yes, it's happening on Saturday at St. Mary's Hall in Winter. You heard about that on the news. Tomorrow night, the Greater Lyman Foundation, they'll have Mogan's Heroes coming to town. Yeah, playing at the Presho City Park. And that will be happening tomorrow night. Mentioned Friday, of course, Winter Warrior football team. Two-person best ball golf tournament happening on Friday at the Winter Country Club. Friday, of course, is sale day as well at the Winter Livestock Auction. And I should remind you that Olson Family Fencing, they are available for your pasture fencing needs. Michael, Isaiah, and Zachary will get the job done for you. You can call Michael. They'll put you on their schedule. Michael's number is 605-840-8132. Olson Family Fencing. They can help you with your pasture fencing needs. Alrighty, 840-8132. If you're thinking about lunch today, Mr. G's and Gregory has a smothered chicken burrito for lunch today. Yeah, Mr. G's and Gregory, smothered chicken burrito for you today. Yeah, we got lots going on tonight. We got Winter Colombe at Platt and Junior Legion Baseball. Chris had mentioned a great amateur baseball game, too, happening at Leahy Bowl at Winter tonight. The Parkston Devil Race at Winter Colombe tonight. Junior Teener and Legion Baseball going on. Clark areas at Chamberlain tonight. We got Junior Teener and Teener Baseball that's happening. Tyndall at Gregory, then a new softball. We got Clearfield at Lyman. Burke is at Gregory, Winter Gray, and Winter Gold at Winter Purple tonight as well. Pay attention, folks. There will be a quiz. 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Sunny and

0: Breezy for you today. A high of 83, down to 56 tonight. Slight chance of showers. There is a slight chance, 75 on Thursday, back to above 90 on your Friday. Valentine at 70, Chamberlain 70, Pier at 69, Ainsworth 70, Gregory at 69. We're up to 70 degrees right here, 1260. 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
7: I talked to a guy yesterday, and they're finishing planting up here in central Saskatchewan, and they're having a terrible time fighting the mud.
8: Yeah.
7: So many of the guys I've talked to down there are so dried out, and here there's too much rain.
8: We're getting ready to put the combine on the trailer here now. We're cleaned up and ready to load, and we're going to move up to southern Kansas tomorrow. And he had a little more rain during the growing season, so I'm expecting a maybe not average, but closer to average crop where I'm headed. Last week, he got 3.25 inches of rain, the first big rain they have had now for a couple years. And then last night, he got another inch of rain. So they're about ready to start cutting when the ground dries up, but they don't have any milo planted because of the rain last week. So now the farmers have to plant milo and harvest all at the same time.
7: Welcome to farming, right?
8: That's right. I just brought one combine instead of two. And where I'm going, we called up a trailer park I haven't parked in for years because they've been full. And I called him up this morning and talked to him. And he said, oh, yeah, he says, I've got spaces available because there's another crew that always parks there. They only brought one trailer house instead of three. It's cut back a lot.
7: You're going to turn up and be a blessing for them.
8: Well, I hope it's a blessing for me, too.
7: Yeah.
8: Yeah. So when I get done in southern Kansas, I have nothing more to cut going north. South Dakota and North Dakota planted all corn and soybeans.
6: That's going to do it for today's Harvest USA Report. Thanks again for listening, and may God bless. I'm Brian Hale.
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0: then you're in luck. The South Dakota Soil Health Coalition will host two separate soil health schools this year. The first soil health school will be held June 24th and 25th at Dry Creek Farm and Ranch near Caputa, South Dakota. The second soil health school will be held September 15th through the 17th near Twin Brooks. 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
3: Good morning. This is Pat Durkin with Prairie Tourist at Fort Perry, the mid-morning commodity futures update. At the Birkin Tiller this morning, June cattle, 248.95, up 92. August up 72 at 240.42. October's up 80 at 232.92. Deese's up 37 at 232.02. August feeders down 35 at 353.90. September's down a nickel at 350.65. June hogs 93.45 down 12. July hogs up $1.15 at 97.30. August up 97 at 95.67. And October's up 50 at 81.50. Grain markets are higher at the Board of Trade. July corn up 2 cents at 421.5. Deese corn at 448.5, up 3.25. In the beans, July 11.29, that's up 15.25. In the product, July meals up $2.40 a ton at $303.60. Wheat in Chicago in July is at $5.91.25, up 6. Kansas City's up 5.5 in July at $6.36.25. And the Minneapolis market in July is trading at $6.23, and that's up 5.5 cents. The bonds in the financial markets here, 112.12, up 3.32 for the day. The dollar is marginally lower. The dollar index is trading at 99.83, down 6 points. Precious metal markets in the gold is lower. June gold at 4,155.40, down $104. And the July silver is up a penny at 65.39. Energy markets, July crude at $90 even, up 179. The sugar markets down 13 cents in July at 13.94. And the cotton market is trading in December at 75.41, up 11 cents. And the coffee's up $4 in July at 248.40. Our toll-free number in Fort Pierce is 1-800-658-2232. 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Have a great day.
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7: 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Following the feeder cattle will be 200 cow-calf pairs, mostly running age pairs with black and Charley calves at side, and 35 head of close-up

0: bred cows calving now. 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
0: We are Central South Dakota and Nebraska's news, sports, ag, and real country authority.
2: From ABC News, I'm Sherry Preston. The Labor Department's latest numbers on inflation show prices 4.2% higher than they were a year ago, driven mostly by the cost of gas, but also clothing and food because of the rise in energy costs. Bank Rate's Stephen Cates.
3: If you're traveling for work, if you're going to be going on vacation this summer, buying clothes for

0: yourself or your children, obviously groceries every week. Those are things that people are not necessarily going to be able to avoid. They may not have the ability to find lower cost substitutions. It's going to be difficult for people to sidestep these things without simply going without.
1: Inflation pushed up because of the war. President Trump posting on social media this morning, because Iran took too long to agree to a peace plan, they'll have a price to pay. This is the U.S. and Iran trade strikes overnight.
2: U.S. officials describing the strikes as a proportional response to unjustified Iranian aggression. That unjustified aggression, Iran's attack on a U.S. Apache helicopter near the strait, the Iranian drone sending the Apache crashing into the sea.
1: ABC Chief Global Affairs correspondent Martha Raddatz. House Speaker Mike Johnson headed to the White House today to meet with President Trump about reauthorization of the Foreign Intelligence Surveillance Act.
3: It's the second such White House meeting this week, with Speaker Johnson aiming to find a path forward ahead of Friday's deadline. FISA Section 702 authorizes the warrantless wiretapping of foreigners overseas. Administrations of both parties have insisted on the program's importance, but Democrats and some Republicans have threatened to withhold their support for its reauthorization unless the president chooses someone other than mortgage watchdog and Trump loyalist Bill Pulte to be acting director of national intelligence.
1: ABC national correspondent Stephen Portnoy. Bill Gates on Capitol Hill testifying that meeting with Jeffrey Epstein was a grave error in judgment. You're listening to ABC News.
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1: First catalytic converters, now ABC's Jim Ryan reports thieves are after airbags.
6: The insurance industry estimates that 50,000 automotive airbags are stolen across the U.S. every year. Many are sold to unscrupulous mechanics who then pass them off as new.
7: These folks that are purchasing them and billing the insurance and using stolen airbags for that replacement.
6: Chicago City Council member Gilbert Villegas has proposed legislation going after not only the thieves who steal airbags out of cars, but the people who are buying them. Jim Ryan, ABC News.
1: Trying to avoid government oversight, the prediction markets are agreeing to safeguards against insider trading. Here's ABC's Dave Packer.
8: Prediction market Kalshi says it's adding new security measures designed to keep insiders from betting on information the public does not have. The company says some users will have to verify where they work before they can place wagers on events tied to corporate performance or national security. Kalshi says the goal is to identify people with access to confidential information and block them from trading. The move comes as prediction markets face growing scrutiny from lawmakers who argue the platforms create opportunities for insider trading. Dave Packer, ABC News.
1: Pope Leo honoring one of Barcelona, Spain's most sacred monuments today. He prayed at Montserrat, a mountain basilica revered for its Black Madonna statue. This afternoon, the Pope will celebrate Mass at the famous Sagrada Familia Basilica in Barcelona's city center. Sherry Preston, ABC News.
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0: For Barbecue Pit Row. That'll be happening Saturday, July 18th. Executive Director for the Chamber, Mike Scott, gives us the details.
1: We have changed our date of our event this year to July 18th. It's a little earlier than it has been in the past. We're trying to work around schedules. But yes, we've got a lot of exciting things going on. It's Barbecue Pit Row and then also our Frontier Motors Car Show going on that day on the 18th. And we have three different options for people to grill. We have our main three meat competition. Basically is pork butt, ribs, and brisket, and that's for our major championship. We'll have our overall winners on that. That's what we've done for many years, and last year we started a rib only. So if you're somebody that doesn't want, that maybe just new in the grill or don't want to spend all time, all day, come down and do ribs, and we got a really cool trophy again for that, for our rib only people. And so we're trying to get as many people involved in this grilling as we can. And of course we can't forget about our kids' queue. And that's for our younger kids under 14 years old. We got two different categories, and it's been a really fun event to see the kids come down and grill. So really exciting things on the grilling side. And of course, don't forget, we will have our cornhole tournament again this year. And we've got a band coming in to play during that time period. And then of course we'll have our tasting afterwards. And then between that and the car show, should be a great day.
0: Mike says to get signed up as soon as you can. The sooner, the better for the Chamber.
1: Absolutely. And I know we're resending stuff out. So if you have any interest, please help us out in the planning stages and get your team signed up sooner. It helps us in getting our meat all purchased. And so if you got questions, contact the Chamber. You can also go to our website, winnersdchamber.org. And you can go to our events on our barbecue, and you can actually get your applications there. Or, like I said, stop in the office or give me a call. This has been a long-standing event. We want to make sure we keep it going. So help us out. Get your teams together. And we look forward to July 18th. It'll be here before we know it.
0: That again, Mike Scott, Executive Director for the Winter Chamber of Commerce. This is your news. News time, 10:07.
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0: funeral service. Memorial service is for 79-year-old Cheryl Ann Galpin of Kimball. Will be Friday at 1 p.m. at the Kimball Protestant Parish. Burial at a later date. Graveside service is for 71-year-old Mary Jo Scallon of Brandon. Will be Monday the 15th, 11:30 a.m. at the Winter City Cemetery. Those are the funeral announcements brought to you by the Golden Prairie Manor at 10:10 on your Wednesday morning, 74 degrees.
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3: Good morning, everyone. Scott Kirscher at Platt Livestock, letting you know what we got going on today here at Platt Livestock. We're going to get started right at 9 o'clock. Got a big run of these way-up cows and bulls. At 12 o'clock, we are going to do the pairs. Here's 10 head of black heifer pairs, big calves at side. Here's 24 head of black and black white face heifer pairs, nice big calves at side, worked ready to go. Here's 12 head of red Angus solid mouth pairs. Here's 10 head of black pairs. So got some pairs around here. Then we're going to be on the baby and start at calves. We do have a few bred cows. Here's 10 close-up bred cows doing it now. Here's 5 head of Hereford and Blacks. They're fall calving cows. So we got those around here. Then we'll be on the babies and start at calves. We're going to have 1,000 or more of those baby and start at calves. Got lots of those calves weighing that, 150 up to 350 pounds. Here's 4 head of Bangs vaccinated heifers weighing 850. So we got a few cattle around today here at Platt Livestock. And then remember, next Monday, big special hog, sheep, and goat sale. And next Wednesday, June 17th, annual barbecue sale here at Platt Livestock. 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Hope seeing Platt today. Thank you.
4: We're excited to have on with us now Jesse Dillon with the Ainsworth Area Chamber of Commerce. Jesse, I know you guys have your middle of nowhere carnival days coming up in Ainsworth here soon. So if you can, give us all the details.
5: Yeah, you bet. The carnival is going to be in town June 12th through the 14th. It'll be set up on Main Street like always. Friday and Saturday nights, the hours are going to be 6 p.m. to 11 p.m. Sunday, they'll be there 6 p.m. to 10 p.m. And you can find your wristbands at the ticket booth. They're unlimited rides for $30.
4: Very good. So you guys have, I would assume, a lot of events or activities planned around this, right?
5: Yeah, definitely. One thing we know for sure is the Ainsworth Fire Department is going to be having a pulled pork feed. That'll be on June 13th. That's Friday from 5 p.m. to 8 p.m. And they'll also have ice cream, homemade ice cream, being served by the Order of the Eastern Star during that event.
4: Very good. So I know this kind of kickstarts a busy early summer for you guys. What's the schedule look like coming up here?
5: Yeah, so we've got coming up June 24th, we're going to have the Army Band in town for a live concert. That'll be at the East City Park in Ainsworth. So that's pretty exciting. They'll have all their band here to play. And then we also have some events planned for July 4th. You can check out our Facebook page for that. And yeah, it just should be a busy summer. We're also going to be doing some giveaways for carnival wristbands. So you can check our Facebook page for that information as well later.
4: Jesse, anything else you want to mention before we part ways today here?
5: If anyone's interested in becoming a chamber member, we are still accepting memberships for this year. They can visit our website at ainsworthchamber.com for more information on that.
4: Hey, thanks for all the insight, Jesse. We appreciate your time.
5: Yeah, thank you, Chris.
4: That again was Jesse Dillon with the Ainsworth Area Chamber of Commerce.
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6: 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We are Country 1260. She said.

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4: Joining us now on behalf of Jorgensen Land and Cattle of Ideal is Brian Jorgensen. Brian, I understand you guys have the Ideal Soil Solutions Summit coming up here on June 17th at the Lazy J Sporting Club. So if you can, give us all the details, sir.
5: Well, yeah. Let me start off by telling you a little bit about Ideal Soil Solutions, and then I can talk about the summit, if that's okay.
4: Absolutely.
5: We are going to be launching Ideal Soil Solutions at the summit, but really it's a vision that I have had for a number of years, working with the program that we have in place for the last 25 or so years. It's soil health based. So we kind of run around the principles of soil health, and we kind of push that as the foundation of what we do, because really that's where it all starts, is protecting the soil and learning to allow the soil to release a lot of its own nutrients. And livestock integration, multiple rotations, more diversity in rotations, all of those things are very, very important. And then we have technology with the Summit Gold product lines of biologicals and biostimulants, foliar fertility, and a lot of knowledge base behind that. But really, we're farmer-focused because we are farmers, and we know this program has worked for us for many, many years. We really want to push the concept of return on investment rather than just focusing on more yield, because what we've seen in the ag industry is as we talk about yield and driving yield forth, it usually takes a lot more money to do that. And so pretty soon you're just chasing, you're chasing more and more yield all the time to keep up with the ever increasing fertility costs, land costs, equipment costs, and so forth. So we focus on healthy soils, and then doing things with technology, with the biologicals and biostimulants to help lower the cost of the inputs of additional fertility. And then also by increasing the awareness of putting livestock back on the land or manures back on the land, reducing the amount of applied fertility, all of those things play into it. So it's quite unique. There isn't a lot of suppliers out there that do that. So that's what really makes us different from most of the other folks that are out there. There's a lot of people selling biological products now. It's become very, very popular in the last couple of years, but many of them are selling in mass markets, and a lot of the folks really don't understand the true power of biology. So we're focused on trying to help people understand what we're doing, and we're trying to do it based on return on investment. So it's not a one-and-done type sale. We want to build relationships with our farmers and producers so that we can work with them through time to help them continue to increase and get better results with their soil.
4: Now, Brian, this summit, it's on the 17th. What time do you guys get started with this summit here?
5: So it starts on the 17th on Wednesday. I believe it's 9 a.m. And so it's kind of a hands-on event. We're going to have a rainfall simulator there. We're going to have a root pit. We're going to have a small cover crop display. God willing, if we get some more rain, that we can get some growth on that.

0: we're going to talk about livestock integration. We're going to talk about all the five principles of soil health. We're going to go through those in different stations. And hopefully, too, we'll have some really good speakers there. We've got possibly the NRCS Undersecretary, the chief for the central region, Jimmy Emmons, hopefully coming to talk. And again, I mentioned we have the NRCS rainfall simulator, which is extremely, it's really educational. It's really a great tool to demonstrate the importance of all the different aspects of the soil health principles that we talk about. Slake test demonstration and so forth. So, and then my son Nick and I are going to talk about the impacts of grazing cattle on crop ground. And then we're going to kind of focus on the whole system of integrating all those different things. So it's going to be a really interesting event-filled day. We'll have the representatives from Summit Gold there as well to talk about their products and how they are tied into this whole thing. And so, yeah, it's going to be a very, very interesting and informational-filled day.
1: Brian, we've covered quite a bit. Anything else you want to pass along to our listeners, sir?
0: Well, if there's a website that they can go to, if they just Google search Ideal Soil Solutions, and there they can sign up at the free event, and lunch will be provided. So they can click on it. There's a QR code there. They can click on it, and they can register. You don't have to register, but we'd surely like you to, just so we can kind of get some idea of numbers. But come one, come all, it's very informative. Whether you're just a gardener or if you're farming 40,000 acres, it doesn't matter. The soil health principles remain the same. So be a great way to get people there and learn about soil health.
1: Hey, Brian, thanks for joining us. We always appreciate your time, sir.
0: All right. Anytime. Thank you.
1: That, again, was Brian Jorgensen with Jorgensen Land and Cal of Ideal.
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5: 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Witten Volunteer Fire Department, July 3rd fireworks show going to be happening on July 3rd. 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The Burke VFW and Legion holding a proper U.S. flag disposal ceremony this Sunday, happening at the Burke VFW post home at 1. 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The Gregory County Historical Museum in Dallas will be open June 21st. 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Wear and Wear's Thrift Store in Gregory got a weekly special going on through Friday. Gorilla Wear movies, DVDs, CDs are 50% off. 40th anniversary open house celebrating Melvin and Lee Ray Smith, 40 wonderful years. That'll be Wednesday, July 1st, 5 to 7. And then dance to follow at the Dallas American Legion. Pancake and sausage brunch happening on Sunday. That'll be from 9 to 1. Biscuits and gravy, all the good stuff happening on Sunday at the Reliance Legion Hall. And we'll have more on today's edition of the Mailbag next.
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Nebraska. It's Winning Wednesday today. Our finalists, Katie Johnson of Platt, Morgan Deaver of Chamberlain, Brittany Oral of Winter, Rick Lutt of Dallas, Cassie Rylett of Presho, Braxton Green of Valentine. Somewhere between 1 and 3, we'll draw a name. And we could be you. Pay attention. There's Dolly Parton for you now.

walking down a railroad track, I was gonna go down to that little old shack and just find out if all them things I'd heard was true. There was a big black dog laying out in the yard, and it growled at me and I swallowed hard, and I heard somebody say, "Well, who are you?" Oh, and there he stood in the door that

From the Valentine Livestock to the Platte Livestock, this is Small Town Radio for cattle country in north central Nebraska and south central South Dakota. We are Country 1260. Sunday.

0: Steve. Real country for South Dakota, Nebraska. You know, when it rains, it pours. We wish we could be singing that song today. A few people got a little bit of rain in the area last night, central South Dakota and Nebraska. Not too much, but hey, the good news is, you know, the Gregory City Pool, they're open for the season. We have Jana Winters, the manager, with us.
1: Returning this year is Isaac Hall, Destiny Singleman, Avery Singleman, Maya Hall, and new lifeguards this year, we have Bryn Bearshield, Hadley Brown. I just want to remind that a family pass is $100, and an individual pass for the season is $50. 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Swimming lessons will begin July 6th. Make sure you stop by the pool and sign up your kid or give us a call. Last summer, there were some city boys. They ground out all the cracks, and they filled the cracks. And then when we started working on the pool, we had to epoxy them and paint them. And then they had to cure for 2 days. We had to make sure the pumps got going because they weren't going last year. And it's just taken us a little

0: longer this year than usual, but we've got her ready. We'll be open daily, Monday through Thursday. We are open from 1 to 7. 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
1: Jana Winter is joining us, the manager at the Gregory City Pool. Yeah, everybody is open for the summer, so we're 70 some days, 90 some days, 80s some days. Don't forget tonight, the Gregory County Historical Society. They will meet 7 o'clock at the Burke Civic Center Community Room. 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
1: Well, we're looking at June live cattle up 167, 249.70. August up 122, 240.92. August feeder cattle down 7, 354.17. September up 47, 351.17. June lean hogs down 22, 93.35. July up 120. 97.35. July corn up 1.5 at 421. September up 1.75, 429 and a quarter. December up 3, 448 and a quarter. July cans a steady wheat up 4, 634 and 3/4. September up 3.75 at 644. December up 4.25 at 659. July soybeans up 12.25 at 11.26. August up 11.5, 11.30 at a quarter. September up 9.75 at 11.28. 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They can certainly handle it for you with a high of 83 expected for you today in central South Dakota, down to about 56 tonight, 75, a little cooler for you tomorrow. Valentine, 72, Gregory at 73, 70 at Pierce, 73 Chamberlain, Ainsworth at 73, and at 74 right here at 1260 at 1049 on your Wednesday.
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2: 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The Word of God from 1 Timothy chapter 1, verse 14. The grace of our Lord was poured out on me abundantly, along with the faith and love that are in Christ Jesus. Do you ever find yourself running on empty? Your energy is gone. Your enthusiasm is nowhere to be found. Hope seems elusive. You don't know how you will get through the day or week. What about your spiritual tank? Doubts and questions poke holes in your faith, and it begins to leak out. Guilt and shame pile on, leaving you feeling worn out and worthless. Maybe it's not a constant feeling, but there's that one incident. Death or illness struck your family without warning. You heard something that left you with real unanswered questions about your faith. You made a huge mistake, and someone was really hurt. You feel empty, confused, and worthless. When the Apostle Paul wrote the words for our devotion today, he knew that by his own strength, he could accomplish nothing. His past was checkered. His present was far from perfect. His tank was empty. But into his emptiness, God poured grace. God's unconditional love and mercy overflowed in Paul's life. It overflowed when he met Jesus. Face to face with Jesus, he knew that he deserved to die for the way he had treated Christians, to suffer for the suffering he had caused. But Paul said, "The grace of our Lord was poured out on me abundantly." God's love overflowed to forgive him. As many sins as he had, God had more grace. Because of God's overflowing love, Paul was forgiven. With that forgiving grace, the Lord also poured out two more gifts, faith and love. Faith to believe that he was forgiven, and love that came from God and overflowed into the lives of those around him. And all of this was in Christ Jesus. In Jesus' life, death, and resurrection, God shows his overflowing grace for sinners. In his word is the power to work faith in our hearts. In his love is the power and motivation to love others. When you are feeling empty, God wants to fill you up. Look at Jesus' cross and his empty tomb. There, his grace overflows to you and every undeserving sinner. There, he fills you up with the faith and love you need to live in him and for him every day. Lord, when I'm feeling empty, fill me up with your grace. Amen. Thank you for listening. For more devotions, go to whataboutjesus.com. 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
2: Hello, I'm Bill Bullard of Hard Calf USA, the voice of the independent cattle and sheep producer in the United States of America. Well, the Office of the U.S. Trade Representative, or USTR, opened an investigation under Section 301 of the Trade Act of 1974 to determine if Brazil is engaging in certain practices that are unreasonable and burden or restrict U.S. commerce. In that investigation, the USTR determined that Brazil, among other things, does not take necessary actions to stop illegal deforestation. Now, Section 301 of the Trade Act of 74 authorizes the USTR to take actions to eliminate the Act's policies and practices found to be unreasonable and that burden or restrict U.S. commerce. The USTR is specifically authorized to impose duties or other import restrictions on the goods of Brazil to encourage Brazil to correct its harmful Act's policies and practices. Now, to this end, the USTR proposes to apply tariffs of 25% on all goods of Brazil, but with exemptions for certain goods. Now, we fully agree with USTR that goods from Brazil should be subject to a 25% tariff, but we strongly disagree with the USTR's proposal to exempt all Brazilian beef products from the new tariff. The USTR proposes to exempt all fresh, chilled, and frozen beef, including carcasses, meat cuts, high-quality meat cuts, offal, tongues, and livers, processed beef, and beef variety meats from the proposed tariff. Now, exempting Brazilian beef is nonsensical, particularly when the USTR has expressly found that Brazilian cattle operations are a primary cause of illegal deforestation. Indeed, the USTR cited a study estimating that between 2018 and 2022, cattle ranching drove 78% of commodity-attributed deforestation. The investigation further explained that cattle raised illegally on deforested land can be laundered through legitimate

0: Brazilian slaughterhouses, and that Brazilian ranchers are known to bribe government officials to hide their illicit deforestation activities. Now, these are compelling reasons for the USTR to impose a 25% tariff on all Brazilian beef. So why is USTR proposing to exempt beef despite finding a direct nexus between Brazilian cattle raising and illegal Brazilian deforestation? Well, the answer is that USTR has developed a list of Brazilian goods that it thinks are needed by the United States, either because tariffs could lead to the unavailability of U.S. supply, could cause economy-wide disruptions in the U.S., or because the U.S. cannot produce enough beef on its own or obtain sufficient quantities of beef from other sources, or that tariffs on Brazilian beef would not help to curb Brazil's illegal deforestation. Now, we can dismiss this last criterion outright. If tariffs on other goods produced in other sectors are expected to reduce demand for those goods, thus helping to curb Brazil's nefarious acts, policies, and practices, then reducing U.S. demand for Brazilian beef with higher tariffs should likewise be expected to curb the ongoing incentive for illegal deforestation. Now, the remaining criteria, those that address available supply in the U.S. market, suggesting the U.S. is incapable of producing enough beef and therefore needs additional beef from Brazil, are not only inapplicable to the U.S. beef supply, but also extremely harmful to the future of the U.S. cattle industry. Brazil has long been banned from exporting fresh beef to the U.S. due to foot and mouth disease or FMD restrictions. And so for decades, it only exported processed or pre-cooked beef like beef jerky. Now, since the turn of the century and through 2019, Brazil exported the live cattle equivalent of 274,000 cows per year in the form of processed beef. But from 2020 through 2025, which was after the FMD restrictions were removed, Brazil's exports to the U.S. exploded. During the last 4 years, from 2022 through 2025, the U.S. imported the live cattle equivalent of over 1 million cows on average from Brazil during each of those years. Now, during those past 4 years, the U.S. should have been expanding its severely diminished cattle herd, but such an expansion hasn't yet started. And why would it when the U.S. is importing record volumes of beef? In 2025, the U.S. imported the live cattle equivalent of 9.3 million cows, with over 1.5 million of those live cattle equivalents imported from Brazil. There's an old cowboy saying, when you find you've dug yourself in a hole, the first thing to do is stop digging. Well, let's stop digging our hole with Brazil by imposing meaningful tariffs on Brazilian beef to discourage their year-over-year record imports that are displacing opportunities for our domestic industry to rebuild. With that, have a productive week. Thank you and goodbye.
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5: Hey there. How's it going?
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5: You know, the Cherry County Visitors Promotion Board invites you to visit Cherry County and discover the hidden gems of the Sandhills. 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It's the largest county in the state, over 6,000 square miles. Cherry County is larger than the state of Connecticut and some others, I think. It has the largest sand dune formations in the Western Hemisphere. 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
4: And don't forget, Sunday is Father's Day, and it's also Flag Day.
5: Oh, that's right, Flag Day. Yeah,
4: so be ready for that. With that in mind, I want to share some gunfight rules.
5: Gunfight rules, okay.
4: Yep. I think it's important. First off, you have to have a gun.

0: Good idea.
1: These are some advice given by concealed carry instructors. If you own a gun, you can appreciate these rules. If not, you should get one and learn how to use it and learn the rules. Guns have only two enemies, rust and politicians.
0: Oh, yeah.
1: It's always better to be judged by 12 than carried by 6.
0: Yep.
1: Cops carry guns to protect themselves most of the time, not you. Never let someone or something that threatens you get within 16 feet. Never say,
0: 16 feet,
1: yeah,
0: okay.
1: 16 feet. Never say, I've got a gun. If you need to use deadly force, the first sound they hear should be the safety clicking off, followed by a discharge.
0: There you go.
1: The average response time for a 911 call is 23 minutes. The response time for a 357 Magnum is 1,400 feet per second. The most important rule in a gunfight is always win. A gunfight is a deadly struggle. There's no such thing as a fair fight, so cheat if necessary. I've not heard that. Make your attacker advance through a wall of bullets. You may get killed with your own gun, but he'll have to beat you to death with it because it will be empty. If you're not in a gunfight, if you're not shooting, you should be reloading. If you're not loading, you should be moving. If you're not moving, you're dead. Another rule in life and death situation, do something. It may be wrong, but do something. If you carry a gun, people may call you paranoid. Nonsense. If you have a gun, what do you have to be paranoid about?
0: True.
1: Oh, you can say stop or any other word, but a large bore muzzle pointed at someone is pretty much a universal language. Never leave an enemy behind. If you have to shoot, shoot to kill. If you end up in court, yours will be the only testimony. And you cannot save the planet, but you may be able to save yourself and your family. And always remember this quote from America's premier founding father, which would be Thomas Jefferson. Peace is that brief, glorious moment in history when everybody stands around reloading.
0: Okay.
1: I don't think it's a necessarily a tongue in cheek, but just a lighter side of that.
0: Some rules to live by.
1: Yep, that's
0: All right.
1: right.
0: I have something by Leonard Balsiger, who is called the first grader. And I thought this was kind of interesting. It's typed on a typewriter, so it's been around for a while. He isn't too big. He isn't too small. Materially speaking, he's not much at all. But a place that he holds in everyone's heart, atoms or hydrogen, can't tear apart. He's our faith in the future, our joy in the past. His role for the next 50 years has been cast as farmer or merchant or maker of plan of ships or of planes the oceans to span. He's a doctor or lawyer or minister too, a soldier protecting our country and you.

0: Duck News, your partner in the field or the pasture. So check it out. Let's wrap it up today because we're almost out of time, but I want to poke a couple of these in that I just found. Nature is pleased with simplicity, and nature is no dummy.
1: That's right.
0: There is nothing so annoying as to have two people talking when you're busy interrupting. Oh, the world is divided into people who do things and people who get the credit.
1: Oh, yeah, there you go.
0: Oh, let me stick one more in here. Confidence is 10% hard work and 90% delusion. 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
1: Words to live by today.
0: I'm not sure.
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5: Joining us once again on the phone lines is Sid Bice with Bice Backhoe Service LLC out of Gregory. So, Sid, here we are. We're fast approaching the official start of summer. So what are some of the projects keeping you busy here as of late, bud?
6: We've been working on a lot of hydrant replacements, doing some pasture water line, trenching that in, and then your occasional sewer here and there. But it's been keeping us nice and busy, and we're just staying nice and steady, so it's been good.
5: Do you have any advice for people out there in terms of just water and sewers out there, just to avoid any big problems out there?
6: Not really. I guess if you guys are having issues, you guys can just give us a call, and we can get something figured out for you.
5: Yeah, I know you've been busy around the clock, and I do want to remind our listeners out there, it's not just Gregory, South Dakota. You're willing to come pretty much all over South Central South Dakota, right, Sid?
6: Correct, yep.
5: Now, do you guys use a lot of different big, heavy machinery, backhoes? What are all the big different pieces of machinery you use for your business out there?
6: So we have a backhoe, a skid steer, and a trencher. So we can just about get anything you need done with that stuff. So.
5: Now, Sid, do you offer free quotes or anything like that? If people want to inquire, do you do free quotes and all that?
6: Yeah, if you guys need something done, just give us a call, and we'll give you a free quote and get something figured out for you.
5: Sid, what's a good phone number if people want to get a hold of you, man?
6: It is 605-208-6946.
5: Do you ever find yourself having to go out in farms and ranches and help maybe farmers and ranchers out this time of year?

0: Yeah, that's pretty much most of my clientele are farmer ranchers, and we've been putting in a lot of yard hydrants and stuff like that, and cattle waters, and so yeah, that's most of my clientele are definitely the farmer ranchers.
1: Hey Sid, thanks for joining us, bud. I hope you guys have a great summer coming up here.
0: All right, thank you guys.
1: That again was Sid Bice with us at Bice Backhoe Service LLC out of Gregory.
2: This Friday, Fort Pierre Livestock, 1300 to 1500 high-quality pairs and bred cattle, 1 o'clock Central, 12 noon Mountain Time, Iverson Angus Bull Sale to follow. In the pairs, Stover Dispersion, there'll be 81 head of these home-raised black and baldy pairs from heifer to eights. Battle Creek Cattle Dispersion of heifers, 38 head of black heifer pair. Hanrahan, 23 Angus heifer pair with Charlotte calves. Hicks, 25 black heifer and 3-year-old pair. Herman, 25 black and baldy heifer and 3-year-old. Knuckles, 30 head of black heifer pair. Greaves with 16 head. A Hereford heifer pair. Fred Ripberger and Sons, 35 home-raised purebred Angus pairs from 8 to 9. Bill and Barry Volberg, 35 home-raised Angus pairs, their 9s and 10s. Larson, 90 head, a black and baldy solid to broken mouth pair. Etzcorn, 35 red Angus solid to broken mouth. Martinson, 25 home-raised Angus solid to broken. Dickman with 40 head, a home-raised black baldy and red baldy, 5 to broken mouth. Snedeker, 30 head, a black broken mouth pair. Schultz, 35 black and baldy heifer to broken mouth. Black Ranch, 30 head, a black and red pair from 5 to broken. Into the summer and fall cabin bred cattle. Hudson Fall Dispersion, 55 home raised black cows, heifer to 8. Elmore Fall Dispersion, 85 home raised Angus cows from 3 to 9. Dakota Winds Ranch, 34 black cows from heifers to broken. Vollmer and McPherson, 35 black cows from 3 to broken. Black Ranch with 300 head of black and red cows from 5 to broken mouth, plus another 2 to 300 of these young, solid, and broken mouth bred cattle and pair. Again, this Friday, Big Run of Whips at 7 in the morning, pairs and bred cattle, 1 o'clock Central, 12 noon Mountain Time. That's all this Friday, Fort Pierre Livestock.
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0: 60. 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
0: And trading for corn in July, up 1 1/4 at 420 and 3/4. September, up 1 1/2 at 429. December, up 3 at 448 1/4. Kansas City wheat for July, up 3 at 633 3/4. September, up 3 at 643 1/4. December, up 3 1/2 at 658. Soybeans in July, up 13 1/4 at 1127. August, up 13 at 1131 3/4. September, up 11 1/2 at 1129 3/4. And trading for live cattle in June, up 187 at 249.90. August, up 172 at 241.42. October, up 175 at 233.87. Feeder cattle in August, up 55 at 354.70. September, up 90 at 351.60. October, up 90 at 347.80. Lean hogs in June, down 35 at 93.22. July, up 107 at 97.22. August, up 102 at 95.72. 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
0: 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Highlights are being brought to you by Winter Regional Health, professional care with a personal touch. I'm Leslie Schramm. Coming up on the 1205 News today, United States Attorney Ron Parsons announced today that U.S. District Judge Eric C. Schulte has sentenced a St. Francis man convicted of assaulting, resisting, and impeding a federal officer. The sentencing took place on June 2nd. Ryan Leading Cloud, age 29, was sentenced to time served through June 12th of 2026, equal to approximately 7.5 months in custody, followed by 3 years of supervised release and ordered to pay a $100 special assessment to the Federal Crime Victims Fund. Leading Cloud was indicted by a federal grand jury in October of 2025. He pleaded guilty on March 2nd of 2026. This is Country 1260 News. Time is 11:30.
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0: Funeral services for 55-year-old Kevin Dyke of Platte will be held Friday at 10:30 at the Platte Christian Reformed Church. Burial will take place at the Platte City Cemetery. Visitation will start at 9:30. Funeral services for 46-year-old Jeffrey Jeff Dean McCready of Sioux Falls, formerly of Winter, will be held Friday at 11 a.m. at Christ Lutheran Church in Winter. Burial will be in the Winter City Cemetery. Visitation

0: will be held 1 hour prior to the funeral service. Memorial service for 79-year-old Cheryl Ann Gulpin of Kimball will be held Friday at 1 p.m. at the Kimball Protestant Parish. Burial will be at a later date. Funeral services for 20-year-old Olivia E. Kirky of Fort Thompson will be held Saturday at 10 a.m. at the Ocasita Motto Gymnasium in Fort Thompson. Burial will be in the Immaculate Conception Catholic Cemetery at Stefan. Wake service will be at 7 p.m. on Thursday and Friday at the gymnasium. Graveside services for 71-year-old Mary Jo Scalland of Brandon will be held Monday at 11:30 at the Winter City Cemetery. Memorial services for 85-year-old William Billy Van Epps of Wanamingo, Minnesota will be held Friday, June 19th at 2 p.m. at Mason Funeral Home in Winter. Burial will follow in the Winter City Cemetery. Visitation will be held 1 hour prior to the memorial service. Memorial service for 68-year-old Mike Dreyer of Winter will be held Monday, July 6th at 11 a.m. at the First Baptist Church in Winter. Burial will follow in the Winter City Cemetery. Visitation will be held 1 hour prior to the services. Those are your funeral announcements brought to you by Gregory Drug. 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Call Twyla Owen at 605-842-5745 or Kay Bolton at 605-830-2932. For North Central Nebraska, today sunny with a high of 84, breezy west wind at 15 to 20 miles an hour. Tonight, a 20% chance of showers after 3 a.m., mostly cloudy, low around 54, west-northwest wind 5 to 15 miles an hour. Tomorrow, mostly sunny with a high near 75, west-northwest wind at 15 to 25 miles an hour. For South Central South Dakota, today sunny with a high of 83, west wind 18 to 23 miles an hour. Tonight, a 20% chance of showers, increasing clouds, low around 56, northwest wind at 8 to 11 miles an hour. Tomorrow, a 20% chance of showers before 1, mostly sunny with a high of 75, northwest wind at 16 to 26 miles an hour. Currently, Chamberlain has 73 degrees, Pier 71, Valentine 70 degrees, Ainsworth is 73 degrees, Gregory 72 degrees, and here at Country 1260, we have 72 degrees. The Lyric Theater in Platte this weekend, they have the movie Pressure. Shows are going to be at 7:30 Friday, Saturday, Sunday, and Monday night. And the Witten Volunteer Fire Department, their annual July 3rd fireworks show, it is coming up. They'll have food at the town hall from 5:30 to 9, serving burgers, hot dogs, baked beans, chips, and dessert. Fireworks will start at dusk, and donations are appreciated for the fire department and the cost of the fireworks. Again, that Witten Fire Department show, that will be on July 3rd. It is 11:36, and time now for Word from His Word.
1: 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And if you'd like more information about Christ Lutheran Church, go to PastorHar730@gmail.com or their Facebook page. Now here's Pastor Har.
2: The Word of the Lord from Matthew 6. Do not lay up for yourselves treasures on earth where moth and rust destroy, and where thieves break in and steal. But lay up for yourselves treasures in heaven, where neither moth nor rust destroys, and where thieves do not break in and steal. The whole question of stimulus check issued by the United States Department of Treasury has stimulated a whole lot of talk and debate. Who's eligible to receive it? Who really needs it? Just how much money are we talking about? How's the money being spent? You could see how a handout from the federal government opens a can of worms. In his Sermon on the Mount, Jesus warns against laying up earthly treasures. Notice, He's not opposed to having them.

0: After all, such necessities are part and parcel of life this side of heaven. In the Lord's Prayer, we boldly pray for daily bread. The problem with money is not that we have it, but rather that we always want more and more to fill the coffers. The problem lies in our laying up these earthly treasures at the expense of heavenly ones. Here, moth and rust make short order of worldly gains. These are natural forces at work to remind us that earthly treasures are fleeting. Money has a shelf life. What's more, accumulating in large and larger quantities has a way of attracting curious thieves. Swindlers have been around long before you made your first dollar. The art of breaking in and stealing someone else's treasures has never become a relic of an age long since gone by. Jesus is telling us that if the moth is deterred from eating away at your wealth, rust may well tarnish your savings. If neither moth nor rust do their worst, you always have the threat of someone breaking in. So what's the solution? Wisdom would have us lay up for ourselves treasures in heaven. And if we do that as our first priority, then you won't have to worry about worldly gains. God will provide that in the daily bread for which you ask. Better to concern yourself with the matters of eternity in heaven than wind up with money to burn here that you can't take with you. The real stimulus lies in the fact that Jesus spent all he had to make you rich. He emptied his treasure chest in death, that you might truly be rich eternally in heavenly glory.
1: You've been listening to A Word from His Word, brought to you by Christ Lutheran Church in Winter. And if you'd like more information about Christ Lutheran Church, go to pastorhar730@gmail.com or like their Facebook page.
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4: So, do you know where the world's largest cow is? Let's check in with the U.S. Farm Report for this one.
5: About 30 miles west of Bismarck, North Dakota, you'll find a town with quite an agricultural legacy.
6: New Salem was founded in the early 1880s. The Holsteins kind of came in around the turn of the century. Probably one of the leading dairy communities in North Dakota, it grew to be.
5: Alan Tellman has lived, farmed, and worked in and around New Salem for all of his life. His great-grandfather was one of those early settlers who began a dairy farm. As the years passed, people realized the consistent and profound difference the dairy farms in New Salem had on their town, and they wanted to do something to honor the work of present-day farmers and the generations before them.
6: Started out with an 8-foot statue on a corner someplace in town, and the more they talked about it, the bigger and bigger the project got. Finally, somebody in the Lions Club says, let's make something humongous that they can see from Interstate 94. Well, this is what they came up with.
5: Yes, since 1974, it's a 38-foot-tall, 50-foot-long cow named Salem Sioux, who literally stands overlooking the town and surrounding countryside.
6: At that time, the cost was a little over $40,000. In the 70s, $40,000 was a lot of money, a lot of money. So it was a big undertaking, it really was.
5: Salem Sioux is the world's largest cow, a sight that can be seen for miles in the distance.
4: And so now you know where the world's largest cow is. Pass it on. That's going to do it for today's Cattleman's Corner. Thanks again for listening, and may God bless. I'm Brian Hale.
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0: And trading for corn in July, down a quarter at 419 and a quarter. September, up a quarter at 427 and three quarters. December, up two at 447 and a quarter. Chicago wheat for July, up four and a quarter at 589 and a half. September, up five at 601 and three quarters. December, up four and three quarters at 619. Kansas City wheat for July, up one and a quarter at 632. September, up two at 642 and a quarter. December, up two and a half at 657. Soybeans in July up 12 at 11.25 and three quarters. August up 11 and three quarters at 11.30 and a half. September up 10 and three quarters at 11.29. And trading for live cattle in June up 197 at 2.50. August up 2.15 at 2.41.85. October up 2.10 at 2.34.22. Feeder cattle in August up 140 at 355.55. September up 177 at 352.47. October up 190 at 348.80. Lean hogs in June down 35 at 93.22. July up 120 at 97.37. August up 125 at 95.95. 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For North Central Nebraska, today sunny with a high near 84, breezy with a west wind 15 to 20 miles an hour. Tonight, a 20% chance of showers, mostly cloudy, low around 54, west-northwest wind at 5 to 15 miles an hour. Tomorrow, mostly sunny and a high of 75, breezy with a west-northwest wind 15 to 25 miles an hour. For South Central South Dakota, today sunny with a high near 83, breezy with a west wind 18 to 23 miles an hour. Tonight, a 20% chance of showers after 1 a.m., increasing clouds, low around 56, northwest wind 8 to 11 miles an hour. Tomorrow, a 20% chance of showers before 1, mostly sunny with a high of 75, northwest wind 16 to 26 miles an hour. Currently, Chamberlain has 73 degrees, Pier 72, Valentine 71, Ainsworth 73 degrees, Gregory is 72 degrees, and here at Country 1260, we have 72 degrees. Al's Oasis in Ocoma, they've got their salad bar for lunch Monday through Fridays. It includes a hot dish with the salad bar as well. And the Winter Area Chamber of Commerce, they are doing a decorating contest for the 250th celebration. It is open to residential and businesses. They ask that you have your storefront or your home decorated and then send a picture of it to the chamber to enter. They are going to post each entry on their Facebook page for voting, and the deadline to enter is

0: June 21st. Voting will be June 21st through July 1st, and they will have prizes awarded for those winners. Coming up at the top of the hour, we've got ABC News.
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4: From ABC News, I'm Chuck Sievertson. New air attacks between Iran and the U.S. after President Trump ordered a response to the downing of a U.S. Army helicopter. And Trump at the White House telling reporters the U.S. will attack Iran again today.
5: We hit them hard yesterday, and we're going to hit them again hard today, in case you miss it, in case you don't turn on your television set. And we'll see what happens with the deal. We were really close to a deal, but they keep tapping us along. They keep playing us for suckers.
6: It's not clear what the president is going to do. Those strikes that were in response to the Iranians taking down that Apache helicopter were said to be proportional. That was according to U.S. officials. But now today, the president indicating that there could be more to come. But he says that is because the Iranians have taken too long to negotiate.
4: ABC News White House correspondent Karen Travers. U.S. oil prices have been rising today. Hopes for a reduction in interest rates may be dashed with this morning's latest consumer price index in the 12 months leading up to May. Consumer prices, with food and energy included, rose 4.2%. At the White House, President Trump being asked about the cost of living numbers.
5: I love the inflation. You know why? Because as soon as this war is over, you know, I can say it now, something you didn't know. Do you know we've been taking out millions of barrels of oil? Nobody knows it. You know who doesn't know about it? Iran until right now.
4: Microsoft co-founder Bill Gates voluntarily appearing for an interview today with the House Oversight Committee investigating Jeffrey Epstein. Gates says he never abused anybody and that he first met Epstein in 2011 and ended his interactions in 2014, calling it a grave error in judgment. Committee Chairman James Comer, Kentucky Republican.
7: I will say this, no one's accusing Bill Gates of any wrongdoing, and I certainly appreciate him coming in voluntarily.
4: Wall Street's major indexes have been lower today. 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
2: House Speaker Mike Johnson expected to talk with President Trump today ahead of a Friday deadline to reauthorize an expiring section of the Foreign Intelligence Surveillance Act. It authorizes warrantless wiretapping of foreigners overseas. ABC News national correspondent Stephen Portnoy.
3: Both parties have insisted on the program's importance, but Democrats and some Republicans have threatened to withhold their support for its reauthorization unless the president chooses someone other than mortgage watchdog and Trump loyalist Bill Pulte to be acting director of national intelligence.
2: Another reason to park your car in the garage instead of in the driveway.
4: The insurance industry estimates that 50,000 automotive airbags are stolen across the U.S. every year. Many are sold to unscrupulous mechanics who then pass them off as new.
5: These folks that are purchasing them and billing the insurance and using stolen airbags for that replacement.
4: Chicago City Council member Gilbert Villegas has proposed legislation going after not only the thieves who steal airbags out of cars, but the people who are buying them. Jim Ryan, ABC News.
2: An employee at the naval base at Panama City, Florida, swimming on his lunch break, was attacked by a shark. ABC's Morgan Norwood.
6: The victim, in his late 20s, suffering serious injuries to his arms. He was rushed into surgery and remains in critical condition. A colleague swimming with him was not hurt. At least two other people have reportedly been injured by sharks in recent days in that area, including a man bitten by a bull shark while fishing.
2: ABC's Morgan Norwood. Chuck Sievertson, ABC News.
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9: 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South Dakota News is being brought to you by Capital City, Ford, Lincoln, Toyota, and Pierre. I'm Leslie Schramm. 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
10: 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Doors open at 10 o'clock, and it's at St. Mary's Hall. So it should be a really good event. So we've been promoting the heck out of it and hope people come in and really partake with this. They've been three seasons on the Magnolia Channel, and him and his daughter, Alex, and they do a tremendous job. And I know they do some YouTube stuff as well. So, and they're from Spearfish, from the South Dakota part of it. So it'll be really fun to have them here.
9: That, again, is the executive director for the Winter Area Chamber of Commerce, Mike Scott. A Nebraska man died in a single vehicle crash Tuesday evening, 10 miles east of Burke. The name of the person involved has not been released, pending notification of family members. Preliminary crash information indicates the driver of a 1939 Chevrolet GB Coupe was traveling eastbound on Highway 18 when the vehicle left the roadway and entered the ditch. The vehicle struck an approach, went airborne, then rolled. The driver died at the scene. United States Attorney Ron Parsons announced today that U.S. District Judge Eric C. Schulte has sentenced a St. Francis man convicted of assaulting, resisting, and impeding a federal officer. The sentencing took place on June 2nd. Ryan Leading Cloud, age 29, was sentenced to time served through June 12, 2026, equal to approximately 7.5 months in custody, followed by 3 years of supervised release and ordered to pay a $100 special assessment to the Federal Crime Victims Fund. Leading Cloud was indicted by a federal grand jury in October of 2025. He pleaded guilty on March 2nd of 2026. The conviction stemmed from an incident that occurred on July 27th of 2025 in Todd County in the Rosebud Sioux Indian Reservation.

0: On that date, Leaning Cloud was arrested for disorderly conduct, and he was transported to the Rosebud Sioux Tribe Adult Correctional Facility. Upon arrival at the Adult Correctional Facility, Leading Cloud spit at a corrections officer, hitting the officer that had transported Leading Cloud. This case was investigated by the Rosebud Sioux Tribe Law Enforcement Services. Assistant U.S. Attorney Kimberly Zacherson prosecuted the case. Leading Cloud was immediately remanded to the custody of the U.S. Marshals Service. The city of Winter is reminding residents to have their lawns mowed during the summer. Code Enforcement Director Ron Sprinkle talks about the city ordinance.
1: The way the city ordinance is that all property owners are to keep the weeds controlled and by spraying or other means, which you can mix up your own concoction or whatever to do it. Basically, what we're trying to do is get people to take pride in their property. Respect your neighbor. The problem is with dandelions, thistle, and all that that's growing because of basically blowing in, we need to try to get it under control. If you don't mow it or trim, then I send you one notice for the season. After that, you will not receive another notice. If you let it get over 6 inches tall, then we send in the city mowers, and it is very costly. $400 for a yard and up to $1,200 depending on the size, like your trailer courts and stuff like that. Yeah, it's steep, but the city's not in the business for mowing. So we're trying to eliminate that as much as possible. If the city does mow it, you're billed. If you do not pay it, then it goes to the courthouse. And when you go in to pay your taxes, you have to pay it then.
0: Ron talks further about the ordinance.
1: It's a no-win for property owners. The best thing you can do is maintain it. It's all we're asking. Also, the mowing does include trimming. That means around fences, the alleys, trees, whatever. I've noticed a lot of places in town right now that I've sent notices to. Yes, they did mow, but they never trimmed. So you are at risk of getting a citation for that alone. If you don't trim it, then I have to send the city in. They'll trim it and bill you. So I'm trying to be upfront with the public, being aware of all the costs. Basically, respect your neighbors, and let's all work together to make Winter a better

0: lessons, and she's offering two courses in July. Family pool pass, they run $120 for a family of five, and then it's $10 additional for any five people. And then there's grandparent passes for $100. That covers for seven grandkids. And then there's student passes and single individual passes. Both are $50 each. Daily administration is $4 for ages 6 and up, and $2 for ages 5 and below.
1: That again was the Bones Deals City Administrator Cody Spann. The Gregory City Pool is open for this season as well. Manager Jana Winters tells us more.
2: Returning this year is Isaac Hall, Destiny Singleman, Avery Singleman, Maya Hall, and new lifeguards this year we have Bryn Bearshield, Hadley Brown. I just want to remind that a family pass is $100 and an individual pass for the season is $50. Our entrance fees for daily are $3 for 5 to 11-year-olds, $5 for 12 and over. Swimming lessons will begin July 6th. Make sure you stop by the pool and sign up your kid or give us a call. Last summer, there were some city boys. They ground out all the cracks and they filled the cracks. And then when we started working on the pool, we had to epoxy them and paint them. And then they had to cure for 2 days. We had to make sure the pumps got going because they weren't going last year. And it's just taken us a little longer this year than usual, but we've got it ready. We'll be open daily, Monday through Thursday. We are open from 1 to 7. Saturdays, the weekend, Friday, Saturday, Sunday, we are open 1 to 6.
1: That again is the manager at the Gregory City Pool, Jana Winters. This is Country 1260 News. Time is 12:12. More on your local news is on the way.
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1: The Winter School Board had their regular meeting earlier this week. Superintendent Stacy Halverson gives us the details.
4: We had a number of hirings, so we offered a contract to Mandy Otis as a high school counselor and graduation advisor for next year. We offered a contract to Macy Olson for competitive cheer coach for the upcoming school year. We offered a contract to Bailey Beeler for football cheerleading advisor for the 26-27 school year. And then a contract was offered to Carrie Heenan for junior class advisor. Ashley Duffy, a contract for middle school reading Olympics. And Tori Melius, a contract for OST director for the next year. Then we moved in and the board approved the ASBPT property liability insurance for next year. And the board approved the workman's comp insurance for next year. And also then approved the school lunch contract for next year. At that time, the board then moved to discuss the change order for number one for the administration building boys bathroom project, which was approved. Next was a change order for the administration building girls bathroom project, which was then approved. After that, there were a couple discussion items on policy. There was a first reading of a proposed update to policy 3.09. From smoking to tobacco and vaping free schools. Next was the first reading of addition of a policy 6.30 elementary Native American advocate job description. After that, a couple new items. They approved the resignation of Heidi E. Pura as the elementary music teacher, elementary vocal director for next year with liquidated damages. Next, the board approved the surplus list of shop and athletic department items that are either damaged or outdated. And the final item was to approve the resignation of Glenn Carlson, assistant track coach. And after that, the meeting was adjourned.
1: That again was Winter Schools Superintendent Stacy Halverson. The Gregory School Board had a regular meeting Monday night. Superintendent Sarah Anderson talks about the administrative report from the meeting.
5: During the administrative reports, I reported for both Mr. Detterman and myself. The last week of school went well along with graduation. Mrs. Graber did a nice job speaking to the class of 2026. State track and state golf have wrapped up. The boys track team finished fifth overall in the team standings. Driver's ed is ongoing. Kids are driving now with Mr. Klunt and Mr. Stuckel during the summer months. And Mr. Detterman is attending the principal's conference, which is put on by ASBSD June 8th through the 10th. Mr. Detterman and myself met with the

0: home administrative team to discuss the athletics co-op agreement and aligning our handbooks. The consolidated app, IDEA application, and Perkins app are all due within the next month. Next week, there will be a committee meeting with the West River CTE Consortium. Construction of the elementary is underway, and within the next week or so, Senex will begin working on the buses for annual inspections.
1: That, again, was the superintendent of Gregory Schools, Sarah Anderson. The Chamberlain School District had their regular board meeting this week. Superintendent Justin Zeitz talks about the meeting.
2: Kind of a fun meeting. We went over personnel, approved the out-of-district coaches. Those would be coaches that don't work in the school district. And we have a fair amount of them. So those were approved last night, and then the board did take off sideline cheer. They want to have a further discussion about that. We'll do that on the June 22nd meeting and see kind of where that's going. We approved an RFP for concrete bid, so we'll be redoing the concrete in our south parking lot here at the facility. So if you're out there looking for some concrete work, look for that on our website and in the Central Dakota Times here out of Chamberlain. Board approved our SRO contract with the city. Did note that it cost about a 2.3% increase in that cost, but it is a great thing to have here on site, and we appreciate the city of Chamberlain helping us out with that. And then I gave an update from the land transfer that we've been working with the city of Chamberlain at. And just to remind anybody who's been following this, the old elementary property down on Kellum Avenue will be traded for the softball field west of our new complex up here that the city owns. So we're just doing a straight land swap. We went through the agreement that the attorneys drafted up on that, made a few minor changes to it, and the city will be reviewing that next Monday. So I'll take a couple board members to the city council meeting to answer any questions and talk through that with them. After that, the activities director gave an update on the fall activities and kind of a year-end report. Kind of interesting to note, our fine arts participation went up by 16 students this last year, and our activities, our athletic participation in 9th through 12th went up by 11 students. So we're swinging back on the upswing, and that's kind of fun to watch all the kids involved in everything.
1: Justin also talks about his superintendent report.
2: I gave the superintendent's report a bit of a different report last night. Took some time to do some analysis on the impact of our new building on academic achievement. And the short of it is the new facility that we have over the last 2 years has allowed us to utilize more up-to-date and impactful teaching methods. And you're seeing those in our reading and math scores in our K through 5 students. And so I explained to the board how we came with those numbers, what statistics were used, and why there's efficacy behind those statistics. And then that study did warrant some recommendations to the board. And so those recommendations continue the K-5 facility outcome reporting like we did last night. Use the findings from K-5 to prioritize and refine instructions, interventions, staffing, and space use. And then work to find ways to utilize these same type of facility changes up at the middle school, high school level, and kind of change how we're doing things up there.
1: That again was the Chamberlain Superintendent, Justin Zeitz. For KWYR News, I'm Leslie Schramm.
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1: The Sandhills Ranch Expo is coming up in Bassett June 17th and 18th. Cash Cosgrove gives us the details.
6: Yeah, it's looking pretty similar to years past, but shaping up to be a great one as always. We'll have our community center, of course, it's full of vendors again. The craft show up at the high school, as always. There's the shuttle that can run you back and forth from the fairgrounds to the high school. Just acres and acres.

0: an exhibit, food court on the backside of the grandstands. It should be a great show. Wednesday, it's going to be running from about 10 to 7. That Wednesday night, there will be the Rough Stock Challenge. That's going to start around 7. We got bareback, saddle bronc, the bull poker event we've done the last couple years. Following that, over in the beer garden, Borderline will be playing there the rest of the night. Should be a good time. And then Thursday, it'll be 10 to 4, kind of the last day wrapping up the show, and just hoping for a great turnout and another great year.
1: That, again, was Cash Gosgrove. And North Central Nebraska RC&D, they will be at the Sandhills Ranch Expo on June 17th and 18th in Bassett. And they are doing battery recycling. You can drop those off at their booth, which will be located at the Rock County Community Center. There are some that they can accept and some that they cannot accept, so give them a call at 402-340-1530 for details on that. It is 1222.
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1: Funeral services for 55-year-old Kevin Dyke of Platte will be held Friday at 10:30 at the Platte Christian Reformed Church. Burial will take place at the Platte City Cemetery. Visitation will start at 9:30. Funeral services for 46-year-old Jeffrey Jeff Dean McCready of Sioux Falls, formerly of Winter, will be held Friday at 11 a.m. at Christ Lutheran Church in Winter. Burial will be in the Winter City Cemetery. Visitation will be held 1 hour prior to the funeral service. Memorial service for 79-year-old Cheryl Ann Gulpin of Kimball will be held Friday at 1 p.m. at the Kimball Protestant Parish. Burial will be at a later date. Funeral services for 20-year-old Olivia E. Kirky of Fort Thompson will be held Saturday at 10 a.m. at the Ocasita Motto Gymnasium in Fort Thompson. Burial will be in the Immaculate Conception Catholic Cemetery at Stefan. Wake service will be at 7 p.m. on Thursday and Friday at the gymnasium. Graveside services for 71-year-old Mary Jo Scalland of Brandon will be held Monday at 11:30 at the Winter City Cemetery. Memorial services for 85-year-old William Billy Van Epps of Wanamingo, Minnesota, will be held Friday, June 19th at 2 p.m. at Mason Funeral Home in Winter. Burial will follow in the Winter City Cemetery. Visitation will be held 1 hour prior to the memorial service. Memorial service for 68-year-old Mike Dreyer of Winter will be held Monday, July 6th at 11 a.m. at the First Baptist Church in Winter. Burial will follow in the Winter City Cemetery. Visitation will be held 1 hour prior to the services. Those are your funeral announcements, brought to you by Cotterbaugh Smith Funeral Home in Gregory. Farm Digest News is on the way.
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0: Andre1260. That is TG Shepherd. Only one you. 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For North Central Nebraska, today sunny with a high of 84, west wind 15 to 20 miles an hour. Tonight, a 20% chance of showers after 3. Mostly cloudy, low around 54. West-northwest wind 5 to 15 miles an hour. Tomorrow, mostly sunny and a high of 75. West-northwest wind at 5 to 15 miles an hour. For South Central South Dakota, today sunny, a high near 83. West wind 18 to 23 miles an hour. Tonight, a 20% chance of showers after 1, increasing clouds and a low around 56. Northwest wind at 8 to 11 miles an hour. Tomorrow, a 20% chance of showers before 1, mostly sunny with a high of 75. Northwest wind 16 to 26 miles an hour. Currently, Chamberlain has 75 degrees, Pierce at 73, Valentine 73, Ainsworth at 75 degrees, Gregory 73 degrees, and here at Country 1260, we have 74 degrees. And you can call Heartland Tubes in Valentine for your next trip down the Niobrara. That number, 402-389-1964. You can also book online at facebook.com/HeartlandTubes and use promo code KWYR and you'll get a discount for your trip down the Niobrara this summer. You're invited to a 40th anniversary open house celebrating Melvin and Lee Ray Smith. It is Wednesday, July 1st from 5 to 7. A dance will follow from a 7 to 11. That is at the Dallas American Legion. It is 12:34 and time now for Farm Digest News, brought to you by Santiel Equipment in Bassett. Trading for corn in July, down half at 419, September down a quarter at 427 and a quarter, December up 1 1/4 at 446 and a half. Kansas City wheat for July up 1 at 631 3/4, September up 1 1/2 at 641 3/4, December up 1 3/4 at 656 1/4. Soybeans in July up 9 3/4 at 1123 1/2, August up 9 3/4 at 1128 1/2, September up 8 1/4 at 1126 1/2. We'll take a look at those livestock futures right after this.
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0: ahead of product demand. 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
0: Jared Sutton, Dial Ventures Managing Director, says using practical AI applications could help the ag sector stay ahead of product demand. He tells Brownfield.
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0: Using a solution-driven approach will help producers make on-farm decisions.
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4: Agriculture and food companies are facing significant pressure around AI adoption. Also, workforce productivity, supply chain visibility, operational efficiency. The industry is moving from talking about AI to actually implementing AI. And we believe the best solutions are going to be built alongside the operators that are closest to these challenges. AI specifically is a tool, and it's important that we all recognize that. It's not a silver bullet. It's not a one-stop solution. It is an amazing tool that enables hyper everything, hyper testing, hyper scaling, hyper fixing, hyper solutioning. And so we have been studying, learning, and embracing the AI tools that are available in the marketplace today. And there are a handful that continue to provide unique value that we see to the agri-food industry, and we have to build those with industry partners, helping us identify the key problems and challenges to then apply those resources and unlock the full potential that AI brings to our industry.
0: Sutton says Purdue Dial Ventures Fund 2 research will begin this summer with an emphasis on helping the agri-food industry navigate the changes in AI adoption, supply chain visibility, and workforce management. I'm Erin Anderson, and this is Managing for Profit on Brownfield.
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6: 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In yesterday's show, National Milk Producers Federation CEO Greg Dowd talked about the potential benefits of artificial intelligence for the dairy industry. While there's promise, Dowd also tells me the tech is still pretty new.

0: on the dairy farm and across the dairy industry, this is an enormously data-oriented industry. As I talk to these people that are doing AI in agriculture, and I say, well, you know, 6 months from now or 10 months from now, we'll have a better feel for this. And they all tell me the same thing. Greg, you don't understand. This is going to be in weeks, not months.
1: Dowd says with AI, there's still a lot to learn.
0: And let's be clear, when you mess with some of this stuff, you can realize that some of these tools can go completely into the ditch very quickly. And I think there is some of that going on. But the other side of it is we're learning very quickly. And the point I'm trying to make here is you don't want to dismiss this at all. This is a change that's coming for all of us. The learning that is occurring is extraordinary.
1: Dowd says despite the bumps, National Milk is committed to learning what potential AI has for the dairy industry, calling it the next evolution of the same ingenuity that has always defined American agriculture. That's Farm to Fork. I'm Darrell Anderson.
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3: 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Feeder cattle in August up $172 at $355.87, September up $190 at $352.60, October up $207 at $348.97. Lean hogs in June down 40 at 93.17, July up 92 at 97.07, August up 102 at 95.70. 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Coming up at 12:50, we'll have a check on sports, but first we've got Justin Moore and Priscilla Block with You, Me, and Whiskey as we say happy birthday to Marcy DeHaan of Winner.

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1: Good afternoon, sports fans. Keep in mind, folks, the Chamberlain Booster Club has their Hall of Fame banquet coming up here on July 10th at the Chamberlain Kennedy Center. Social hour will be at 6 p.m. Supper and Hall of Fame presentations will be at 7. Guest speaker this year will be Doug Canute. Inductees this year, Kevin Heave, Penny Blum, Liz Anderson, Garrett Harmon, and the 84-85 Chamberlain boys basketball team. The Birkbomber amateur baseball team's been busy over this last week. They got a win over Four Corners before they fell to Kimball Whiteley. Blake Bowes talks about the guys' play.
2: We're looking pretty good. We had rocky couple first games, just knocking the rust off. Had a few more errors than we would have liked to see, but we're starting to come around and play some good baseball, so looking good. Our starter, Brogan Glover, gave us, I don't remember if it was seven strong innings or something like that, 15 strikeouts. He threw a gem. Bats came alive, and we just looked like a ball team. It was fun to play, fun to watch, I'm sure. So arms, or lack thereof, I started, went three innings, and then we just kind of had to go after that. You know, Brogan appeared again. I think he's appeared, made a pitching appearance in about every game so far. So just arms, and you know, we got to find guys that can throw strikes and do it consistently.
1: That again was Blake Bowes with us with the Birkbomber amateur baseball team. We also want to remind you folks, the Winter Warrior football team has their two-person best ball golf tournament this Friday at the Winter Country Club. Shotgun starts at 6, costs is $80 per team with a dinner included. To get signed up, call 842-0686. There's been some good highlights over the last couple of weeks here for the Lyman Little League baseball teams. Here's their coach, Mike Kiefer.
3: You know, I think both on the minors and majors teams were struggling with a little bit of consistency. You know, fielding and pitching have been hit and miss. So two things that I think we can work on and get better as the season goes on. As far as offense, we've scored some runs. We've left some guys on base in key situations, but still early enough in the season that we can adjust and work on it and get better for end of the season tournament.
1: That again was Mike Kiefer with us, Lyman Little League baseball coach. Regional high school rodeo action is coming up this weekend, the Tripp County Fairgrounds in Winter. Friday, they'll have cutting starting at 1, followed by 2 rounds of ring cowhorns. On Saturday, they'll have the first performance start at 1, Sunday's second performance will start at 10 a.m. Junior Legion baseball coming up tonight. Winter Columbus at Platt. The Chamberlain Junior Teener and Legion baseball teams will host Clark area. Amateur baseball, we got the Parks and Double Rays at Winter Columbus. Junior Teener and Teener baseball tonight, Tyndall's at Gregory. Youth softball on the schedule, we got Clearfield at Lyman, Burks at Gregory, Winter Gray and Winter Gold on the road as they will play at Winter Purple. Major League Baseball this evening, Twins will play at the Tigers starting at 5:40. Don't forget the Frontier Motors Open Golf Tournament is coming up next Saturday, June 20th at the Winter Country Club, 10:30 shotgun start. It is a two-man scramble, and it's always a big fundraiser for the course. To get signed up, call 842-0686. A basketball camp is coming up in Gregory here in July. Coach Jeff Detterman sends us a reminder.
4: Yeah, this is our 21st annual Grilled Hoops Camp, so I've been doing this for a while now. The dates are July 8th through the 10th. There was an initial flyer that went out that said July 6th through the 8th, but we had to change those dates just due to the moratorium for the Activity Association. So July 8th through the 10th at the Gregory Memorial Auditorium here in town. Cost is $30 per camper. Every camper is going to get a T-shirt for the camp as well. Times for the camp are going to be grades 5 through 8. This is going to be incoming grades 5 through 8. Going to go from 8 o'clock to 9:30 in the morning, and then grades 2 through 4 is going to run from 9:45 to 11:15. So, again, that's going to be July 8th to the 10th at the auditorium here in town. So I'm just looking forward to everybody coming, and again, it's open to boys and girls into grades 2 through 8 for the summer.
1: That again was Gregory basketball coach Jeff Detterman. For KW Wire Sports, I'm Chris Dowski.
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1: Special fall bread and pear sale Thursday, June 11th here at Bellington Livestock. 200 spring pears, 100 first calf heifer pears, Moreland with 2,500 short-term pears, A.B. Cox with 60 pears, May calves at site. On those 100 first calf heifer pears, some of those will be split. Over 600 fall breads, dispersion, 73 head of Angus, young broken mouth, D.D. Lindsay, 66 red Angus, Paxton Ranch, 45 or threes and fours, 43 head from the McLeod Ranch, red Angus, 50 head of blacks, young and solid mouth, Rothluter, 3,500 blacks, Burnt Cattle Company, 40 head of young and solid mouth, Mike Finney, 113 bred heifers, 11 and a quarter, 12 and a half, Reuben Miller, 20 head of June, July calvers, and 25 head of August calvers, Mark Johnson, 31 head of blacks, young and solid mouth, Barnett, and 25 head of Angus, solid mouth, bred Angus, 1,400 pounds, Donovan Frank, plus more. 10 a.m. on weigh-ups, 1:30 baby calves, followed by three Jersey Cross nurse cows, then the pairs. All here Thursday, Bellington Livestock Auction.
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1: From ABC News, I'm Chuck Sievertson. I love the inflation, says President Trump in his response to reporters' questions at the White House about the latest consumer price index showing the highest price hikes in 3 years. And he seems to announce that the U.S. has been seizing Iranian oil.
2: I love the inflation. You know why? Because as soon as this war is over, you know, I can say it now, something you didn't know. Do you know we've been taking out millions of barrels of oil? Nobody knows it. You know who doesn't know about it? Iran until right now.
1: Hopes for a reduction in interest rates may be dashed with the new inflation report. Analyst Steve Cates at Bankrate doesn't see rising prices as short term.
3: I think that we may start to settle, you know, into a bit of a high level, higher for longer here. So I don't think that we're necessarily going to keep accelerating at this pace, but we're going to have inflation that's elevated for the duration of this conflict.
1: Meaning the Iran war, new air attacks between Iran and the U.S. after President Trump ordered a response to the downing of a U.S. Army helicopter. And Trump

0: The White House indicating to reporters the new attacks are also because Iran's negotiating too slowly. ABC News White House correspondent Karen Travers.
1: You hear it from the president. Everything is ready to go. It just needs final sign-off. But that, of course, has been very elusive at this point. And it is still not entirely clear that these complicated issues of the highly enriched uranium, the control of the Strait of Hormuz, and Iran's demand of unfreezing of some of their assets and lifting of sanctions has actually been resolved.
0: Speaker Mike Johnson, House Speaker Johnson, says he talked with President Trump ahead of a Friday deadline to reauthorize a law that allows warrantless wiretapping of foreigners overseas. Democrats and some Republicans threaten to withhold support unless the president chooses someone other than Trump loyalist Bill Pulte to be acting director of national intelligence. Wall Street's major indexes are lower. 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
0: Microsoft co-founder Bill Gates voluntarily appeared for an interview today with the House Oversight Committee investigating Jeffrey Epstein. Committee Chairman James Comer, Kentucky Republican.
6: I will say this, no one's accusing Bill Gates of any wrongdoing, and I certainly appreciate him coming in voluntarily.
0: Gates says he never abused anybody and that he first met Epstein in 2011 and ended his interactions in 2014, calling the contacts a grave error in judgment. Outrage over the conviction of a teenager in Texas for the stabbing death of another teen during a high school track meet. Carmelo Anthony was sentenced to 35 years in prison for the death of Austin Metcalf, a 17-year-old.
7: The tragic incident unfolding on a rainy day in April of last year. Anthony walking under a tent belonging to Metcalf's team. Metcalf asking Anthony to leave, leading to the deadly confrontation.
8: He started getting aggressive and talking reckless. And my brother stepped in and said, you need to move. And he's like, make me move.
7: Metcalf pushed Anthony, who then pulled a knife and stabbed Metcalf in the chest. Metcalf dying in his twin brother's arms.
0: ABC's John Quinones says critics were upset that there were no black jurors in court. Laurence Olivier, arguably Britain's greatest ever stage and movie actor, was honored today with a blue plaque attached to the central London property where he lived as a child. Chuck Sievertson, ABC News.
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0: It's Real Country. Happy, wonderful Wednesday. Shotgun Taylor here. Breaker, breaker. Got your ears on, son?
1: Yeah, breaker 19. This here's a rubber duck. You got a copy on me, Big Ben? Come on. Yeah, 10-4, Big Ben, for sure, for sure. By golly, it's clean clear to Flagtown. Come on. Yeah, it's a big 10-4 there, Big Ben. Yeah, we definitely got the front door, good buddy. Mercy sakes alive. Looks like we've got us a convoy.
2: It was the dark of the moon on the 6th of June in the Kenworth pulling logs. Cab over Pete with a reefer on and a Jimmy hauling hogs. We is heading for Bear on I-10 about a mile out of Shaky Town. I says, Pigpen, this here's a rubber duck and I'm about to put the hammer down.

0: pull back off them hogs. Good, 10-4, about 5 miles or so. 10, roger, them hogs is getting intense up here.
1: By the time we got into Tulsa Town, we had 85 trucks in all. But they's a roadblock up on the Cloverleaf, and them bears was wall to wall. Yeah, them Smokies as thick as bugs on a bumper. They even had a bear in the air. I says, calling all trucks, says, here's the duck. We about to go a-hunting.

0: a 10-9 on that Big Ben. Negatory, Big Ben. You're still too close. Yeah, them hawks are starting to close up my sinuses. Mercy sakes, you better back off another 10.
1: Well, we rolled up Interstate 44 like a rocket sled on rails. We tore up all of our swindle sheets and left them setting on the scales. By the time we hit that shy town, them bears was getting smart. They'd brought up some reinforcements from the Illinois National Guard. There's armored cars and tanks and jeeps and rigs of every size. Yeah, them chicken coops was full of bears and choppers filled the skies. Well, we shot the line, we went for broke with 1,000 screaming trucks and 11 long-haired friends of Jesus in a chartreuse microbus.
0: Rubber duck to Sodbuster. Come on there, yeah. 10-4 Sodbuster. Listen, you want to put that microbus in behind that suicide jockey? Yeah, he's hauling dynamite and he needs all the help he can get.
1: Well, we laid a strip for the Jersey Shore and prepared to cross the line. I could see the bridge was lined with bears, but it didn't have a doggone dime. I says, Pigpen, this here's a rubber duck. We just ain't going to pay no toll. So we crashed the gate doing 98. I says, let them truckers

what's sitting honked out there for sure. Well, mercy sakes, good buddy, we're going to back on out here, so keep the bugs off your glass and the bears off your tail. What's

0: Riley and Ella, don't mind if I do, real country. How many jobs do you have? All right, might sound like an odd question, but these days more and more Americans are juggling more than one job. According to a new Cash App study, about 54 million people now have multiple sources of income, up sharply from 41 million just a couple of years ago. And it's being driven by Gen Z. Nearly 20% of Gen Zers hold more than one job, about five times the rate of baby boomers. 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
3: This Friday, Fort Pierre Livestock, 13 to 1500, high-quality pears and bred cattle, 1 o'clock Central, 12 noon Mountain Time, Iverson Angus Bull Sale to follow. In the pears, Stover Dispersion, there'll be 81 head of these home-raised black and baldy pears from heifer to eights. Battle Creek Cattle Dispersion of heifers, 38 head of black heifer pair. Hanrahan, 23 Angus heifer pair with Charlotte calves. Hicks, 25 black heifer and 3-year-old pair. Herman, 25 black and baldy heifer and 3-year-old. Knuckles, 30 head of black heifer pair. Greaves with 16 head of Hereford heifer pair. Fred Ripberger and Sons, 35 home-raised purebred Angus pairs from 8 to 9. Bill and Barry Volberg, 35 home-raised Angus pairs, their 9s and 10s. Larson, 90 head of black and baldy solid to broken mouth pair. Etzcorn, 35 red Angus solid to broken mouth. Martinson, 25 home-raised Angus solid to broken. Dickman with 40 head of home-raised black baldy and red baldy, 5 to broken mouth. Snedeker, 30 head of black broken mouth pair. Schultz, 35 black and baldy heifer to broken mouth. Black Ranch, 30 head of black and red pair from 5 to broken. Into the summer and fall cabin bred cattle. Hudson Fall Dispersion, 55 home raised black cows, heifer to 8. Elmore Fall Dispersion, 85 home raised Angus cows from 3 to 9. Dakota Winds Ranch, 34 black cows from heifers to broken. Vollmer and McPherson, 35 black cows from 3 to broken. Black Ranch with 300 head of black and red cows from 5 to broken mouth, plus another 2 to 300 of these young, solid, and broken mouth bred cattle and pair. Again, this Friday, big run of whips at 7 in the morning. Pairs and bred cattle, 1 o'clock Central, 12 noon Mountain Time. That's all this Friday, Fort Pierre Livestock.

0: Tracy Lawrence on Real Country.
1: Yesterday was a big day for NASA as they announced the crew for the next moon mission, Artemis 3. NASA also made waves by recently unveiling some new technology for their spacesuits, a liquid cooling and ventilation garment that was developed by a partnership with the luxury fashion company Prada. While the spacesuit looks similar to stuff we've seen astronauts wear in pictures and movies, it also features the Prada logo and the red rectangular lines of its sportswear brand Luna Rosa. Well, as they say, you know, the man on the moon wears
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1: 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On the overnight, north central Nebraska, just a 20% chance of scattered showers. Temps down to the mid-50s. Northwest winds 5 to 15. Sunshine for Thursday, a high of 75 and breezy. Northwest winds 15 to 25. Thursday night, clear and breezy with temps down to 48. Northwest winds will decrease to 5 to 10 after midnight. Winds will pick up again on Friday. Sunshine with a high of 91. Just a 20% chance of showers on the overnight in central South Dakota with temps down to 56. Northwest winds 7 to 11. 20% chance of rain Thursday prior to 10 a.m. Gradually becoming sunny and breezy with a high of 74. Winds will pick up in the afternoon and increase out of the northwest to 29 to 34. Clear and breezy on Thursday night. Temps down to 52. Northwest winds will decrease after midnight to 9 to 14 miles an hour.
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1:42 on your Wednesday. Well, the time has come and passed, folks. We did not hear from Rick Ludd of Dallas. We did not hear from him, so we roll over to $300 cold hard cash giveaway next Wednesday. But you got to be listening in the morning to see if you're one of the six finalists. So we roll over to $300 cash giveaway next Wednesday. That'll be coming up here June 17th. Got to be listening in the morning, see if you're one of six finalists, and then you're going to have 3 minutes to give us a call. $300 cash giveaway. Since we did not hear from Rick Ludd of Dallas today, $300 cash giveaway next Wednesday.

0: King George and Real Country, who's going to be part of Alan Jackson's farewell concert on the 27th in Nashville. 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
2: From ABC News, I'm Chuck Sievertson. President Trump announcing on his social media platform what he calls a secret mission that was carried out last month. He claims that more than 100 million barrels of oil and more than 200 commercial ships have successfully traveled to the Strait of Hormuz. His social media post comes after reporters at the White House asked about the latest consumer price index showing the highest price hikes in 3 years. President Trump then said this.
3: I love the inflation. You know why? Because as soon as this war is over, you know, I can say it now, something you didn't know. Do you know we've been taking out millions of barrels of oil?
2: So far, there's no confirmation of this secret oil transport operation. Expecting higher inflation to stay with us for things like groceries, fuel, and clothing, bank rate analyst Stephen Cates.
4: Those are things that people are not necessarily going to be able to avoid. They may not have the ability to find lower cost substitutions. It's going to be difficult for people to sidestep these things without simply going without.
2: New air attacks between Iran and the U.S. after President Trump ordered a response to the downing of a U.S. Army helicopter. Trump indicating there'll be another attack today because Iran's negotiating too slowly. ABC's Karen Travers at the White House.
5: Iran has a say in these negotiations, and their negotiator and their foreign ministry have said that they're reassessing where things stand at this point in their negotiations because of mixed messages and contradictory statements and positions from the president and the United States at this point.
2: The government wasted millions of dollars and failed to meet health, security, and use of force documentation requirements after it hastily propped up Camp East Montana, the nation's largest detention facility at Fort Bliss in El Paso, Texas. That from a new federal report

0: from the Government Accountability Office, a nonpartisan watchdog. Wall Street has been sliding farther into the red. 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
0: Speaker Mike Johnson says he talked with President Trump ahead of a Friday deadline to reauthorize part of a law that allows warrantless wiretapping of foreigners overseas. He says the president supports short-term renewal. Democrats and some Republicans oppose it unless Trump chooses somebody else than a loyalist, Bill Pulte, to be acting director of national intelligence. There have been 115 confirmed deaths from Ebola in the Democratic Republic of Congo out of at least 598 cases confirmed so far, say Congo health officials. Federal law enforcers were today at the Southern California aerospace plant where a chemical tank overheated last month, forcing 50,000 in the area to evacuate.
6: Federal agents arrived at GKN Aerospace in Garden Grove executing a federal search warrant. First Assistant U.S. Attorney Bill Asaley says his office, along with the FBI and EPA, are looking for possible violations of the company.
7: We have an obligation to figure out whether any crimes are committed.
6: A tank with 6,500 gallons of a highly toxic chemical became unstable last month, causing the tank to heat up, posing a risk of a massive explosion. Eventually, the tank cracked, allowing pressure to release, and the danger subsided. Alex Stone, ABC News.
0: Scientists have unearthed communities of marine life, including jellyfish, tube worms, and brittle stars, thriving in a millions-year-old whale graveyard in the Indian Ocean, form where whale carcasses fall to the floor. Chuck Sievertson, ABC News.
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0: Blake hitting the big 5-0 on the 18th. Real country. New research has found that everyday gamers are more open-minded and welcoming than the average American. 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

0: Looking forward to hearing new country from Cody Johnson, ACM Entertainer and Male Vocalist of the Year. Real country. A major study of nearly 600,000 Americans finds that while remote work can boost flexibility and improve job satisfaction, it also tends to increase feelings of loneliness and mental health challenges. This is especially true for people who live alone since they don't have built-in social interactions during the day.
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1: 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On the overnight, north central Nebraska, just a 20% chance of scattered showers. Temps down in the mid-50s. Northwest winds 5 to 15. Sunshine for Thursday, a high of 75 and breezy. Northwest winds 15 to 25. Thursday night, clear and breezy with temps down to 48. Northwest winds will decrease to 5 to 10 after midnight. Winds will pick up again on Friday. Sunshine with a high of 91. Just a 20% chance of showers on the overnight in central South Dakota with temps down to 56. Northwest winds 7 to 11. 20% chance of rain Thursday prior to 10 a.m. Gradually becoming sunny and breezy with a high of 74. Winds will pick up in the afternoon and increase out of the northwest to 29 to 34. Clear and breezy on Thursday night, temps down to 52. Northwest winds will decrease after midnight to 9 to 14 miles an hour.
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0: Ricky Van Shelton on Real Country. I'll leave this world loving you. Shotgun here. How you doing? Happy, wonderful Wednesday. Hard Rock Bet got some number crunchers together to rank the 50 states in terms of nerdiness. They looked at such things as the number of comic conventions, STEM workers, comic book and gaming stores, as well as Google searches related to geek culture, such as Star Wars, Marvel, and Lord of the Rings. The rundown, the top five, the nerdiest state in the country, California, followed by Texas, Washington, Colorado, and Oregon.
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2: We're excited to have back on with us Misty Lapsley to talk about the 5th annual Lennox Lapsley Half Marathon coming up here in Millboro. It'll be on Saturday, July 11th. If you can, Misty, give us a preview for this year's annual marathon.
3: So, as you said, this is our 5th annual, and it is so exciting we've hit that many years. We are doing our half marathon and relay race out in Millboro, where we're raising money for Healthy Hearts for All. We use the sign-up money and the donations, and we donate back to C.S. Mutz Children's Hospital in Ann Arbor, Michigan, where our late son Lennox spent the 1 month that we got to spend with him, and we give back to ECMO Research, which helps them develop a better system for babies that are born and need heart surgery right away.
2: This is great, and you've been telling me the last handful of years we've been doing this, you guys have people from all over the country that come to this, right?
3: Yes, we have. Every year, it's so surprising. People find our race online. We just are listed on a few of the free half marathon sites, and people just look us up, and our sign-up is on a website called runsignup.com, and runners can look at that and just search races anywhere. We have had runners, I believe, from over a dozen different states in the course of our first few years, and we've even had one from Canada our very first year, so that's been pretty exciting. Anyone is welcome to come. We have the half marathon for anyone who wants to run it, but people can also walk, and we offer the relay distance for people who want to tackle the 13.1 miles in a team. So it opens it up to a lot of opportunities for different people who want to help out.
2: Misty, anything else you want to share with our listeners here today?
3: We are doing our second annual Kids Fun Run. So in case people hadn't heard that we added that in last year, at 8:30 on that very same morning, we have now started doing a run for kids 12 and under. We have three different categories, 9 to 12, 6 to 8, and 5 and under. And don't worry, they're not running a full half marathon. The distance is a quarter mile for the oldest kids, and then it gets all the way down to about a 50-yard dash for the 5 and under. And that run is open to anyone. You don't have to have a runner in the big race. It's $10, and we just have a Google form sign up. But we thought we had a wonderful sponsor offer to start a kids fun run. They said, the reason we do this is because of your son, and so we should have kids participating too. So we are offering that again this year, and every kid who runs gets a race medal, and then the top placer or the first place finisher in each age category this year will get a brand new scooter. So that's pretty exciting stuff that we get to do that again this year.
2: That's really awesome, Misty. This is great what you guys have been doing, and thanks for joining us. We always appreciate your time.
3: Yeah, thank you so much for having us on.
2: That again was Misty Lapsley with us.
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2: Joining us once again is Alyssa Box, the office manager with the Chamberlain Oklahoma Area Chamber of Commerce. Alyssa, we've been getting people all excited about your guys' 4th of July celebration and festivities, and I know you guys are still raising funds for your fireworks, so I'm not sure where you want to begin, but I'll just let you have the floor and break it down for us.
1: So, yes, we are very excited about America's 250th. We are still raising money for our fireworks show. This is going to be our biggest show ever. We are looking to raise $30,000, and we're about $1,600 away from our goal. I'll go over kind of like what we have going on the 4th of July weekend, or the week of. So we're going to have a pop-up military museum, and we are still looking for, like, volunteers who have any memorabilia that they'd like to display. On the 4th of July, we're going to have our patriotic parade at 11 a.m. After the parade, we're going to have our annual American Legion hot dog feed, which is free. We're also going to have entertainment there as well out at the Veteran Park next

0: to the Hall of Fame. Towards the evening, we're going to have a patriotic boat parade on the Missouri River, and then our fireworks show will be at 10:20.
1: So there's a lot going on here, Alyssa. Anything else you want to share today? I'm sure we'll catch up a few more times, obviously, before the 4th, but anything else you want to share today?
0: Sure. So for 605 Day, we are going to be selling time capsules for $25, and any money raised for that will go towards the fireworks.
1: Well, this should be a lot of fun coming up here, Alyssa. Thanks for joining us here today.
0: Thank you.
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4: Well, drought is something that's heavy on a lot of producers' minds these days, even with some scattered rainfall in the past couple of weeks. Is that really enough to carry us through the whole summer? With this week's Cattleman's Call Report, I'm Ella Stiefvater. This week, we're joined by South Dakota State University Extension State Climatologist Laura Edwards, and Laura is able to share more about what's actually happening across the state.
5: Generally, since the beginning of the year, we've seen degrading and expansion of drought across, especially central and southern South Dakota. Looking back at the first of the year, we had about 7% of the state in drought. That was primarily in the southwest corner, Fall River County, around that area. But since then, we've seen drought expand significantly. Now, over 60% of the state is in drought as of May 26th, and more severe as well, as we have, according to the Drought Monitor, all categories from severe D2 level drought to D3, extreme level drought in some parts of the state. Nothing in the D4 yet, in the exceptional drought yet, but certainly the rain that we've had over the last week or two has helped to hold things steady or even slightly improve in some areas, some of those borderline areas. But we have a long ways to go because we've had such a dry spring, April and May. Some of the impacts of drought are already essentially baked in, so to speak, in our pasture and range and forages especially. So there is, I think, a fair bit of concern about what are the impacts throughout the rest of the season.
4: And Laura, I know a big part of your job is watching the trends, looking at the history, seeing some of the trends that we've had in the past. So is this summer, you know, typical of what we should be seeing at this point in the year?
5: Yeah, this is, I'd say, quite, I don't know if unique is the word, but concerning. May, June are about our wettest month. Typically, June is our wettest month of the year statewide, with about an inch or so of rain a week, a little more in the southeast corner. So each week that we miss in May and June has a significant impact, especially for livestock producers. You know, on the crop side, you know, there's still time. People maybe just finished planting a week or two ago in some northern parts of the state especially. So crops can probably recover still, and water supplies, you know, stock ponds, those kinds of things can recover as well. But yeah, April, May, June are really critical, I'd say, at least for the pasture, forage, and grasslands that we have.
4: Laura said that this is the time producers should be consulting their drought plan and figuring out how to put that into place. If they need help doing so or want to be engaged in discussion about it, they can attend the field day coming up from SDSU Extension in three different locations across the state on June 17th. For more information, you can visit the SDSU Extension website.

0: site. With this week's Cattleman's Call report, I'm Ella Seafotter.
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9: Good afternoon. This is Pat Durkin of Prairie Traders and Fort Perry. The afternoon commodity futures closes. At the close today at the Mercantile, June cattle, 250.10, up 207. August up 180 at 241.50. October's up 157 at 233.70. December's up 117 at 232.82. August feeders up 22 at 354.37. September's up 67 at 351.37. Over in the hogs, June hog 93.17, down 40. July hogs up 70 at 96.85. August at 95.42, up 72. And October.

0: $93.70. Over in the energy, July crude at $90.28, up $2.10. Sugar markets down 16 in July at $13.92. July cotton down $71.10, down 16. And the coffee was up $4 in July at $248.40. Our toll-free number here in Fort Pierce is 1-800-658-2232. 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Have a great day.
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8: And good afternoon, everyone. It is 3:16 on your Wednesday afternoon. Let's first take a look at that north central Nebraska extended forecast. National Weather Service calling for a 30% chance of showers on the overnight tonight. Temps down to 53. West-northwest winds 5 to 15. 30% chance of rain showers early in the morning prior to 7 a.m. Thursday. Sunshine breezy, a high of 74 for tomorrow. Winds out of the northwest will pick up in the afternoon, 25 to 30. Breezy, clear skies Thursday night, temps down to 47. Northwest winds will decrease to 5 to 10. Breezy again on Friday, sunshine with a high of 92. Southwest winds will pick up in the afternoon, 15 to 20. Clear on Friday night, temps down to 54. West winds 5 to 15. Breezy into Saturday, sunshine with a high of 78, breezy clear on Saturday night, temps down to 50, slight chance of showers and thunderstorms on Sunday, Sunday's high at 68, there is a chance of showers and thunderstorms after midnight Sunday night, temps down to 48, chance of showers on Monday, partly sunny with a high of 72, sunny next Tuesday with a high of 79, then warmer next Wednesday's high 89 and sunny in north central Nebraska. We'll take a look at that South Central South Dakota extended forecast right after these words.
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8: South Central South Dakota for tonight. There's a 20% chance of showers and thunderstorms this evening, according to the National Weather Service, with temps down to 56. Northwest winds 7 to 11 miles an hour is all. Just a 20% chance of rain Thursday morning.

0: Gradually becoming sunny and breezy in the afternoon with a high of 74. Winds will start out in the northwest 20 to 25 and increase to 29 to 34 in the afternoon. Breezy, clear on Thursday night, temps down to 52. Northwest winds 21 to 26. Breezy, sunny, and warm on Friday. Friday's high at 92. Winds will increase in the afternoon 18 to 23. Clear on Friday night, temps down to 57. West winds 13 to 18. Saturday, looking at sunshine, temps look good, a high of 78 and breezy. Windy into Saturday night, clear skies, temps down to low 50s. Gradual clearing on Sunday, looking at cloudy skies, a high of 70 degrees. Slight chance of showers and thunderstorms Sunday night, temps down to 51. Slight chance of rain on Monday, partly sunny with a high of 74. Tuesday, a high of 78 and sunny. The next Wednesday, warmer, sunny with a high of 88 next Wednesday in south central South Dakota. Temperature's pretty good. Chamberlain's at 79, Pure's at 77, 80 in Ainsworth, 79 in Valentine, currently 77 in Gregory. We're at 79 degrees here in downtown Winter. It's 3:20 on your Wednesday. It's time now for Harvest USA.
1: 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I'm Brian Hale, an original production of Howard Hale Broadcasting, now expanded throughout North America.
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3: I talked to a guy yesterday, and they're finishing planting up here in central Saskatchewan, and they're having a terrible time fighting the mud.
4: Yeah.
3: So many of the guys I've talked to down there are so dried out, and here there's too much rain.
4: We're getting ready to put the combine on the trailer here now. We're cleaned up and ready to load, and we're going to move up to southern Kansas tomorrow. And he had a little more rain during the growing season, so I'm expecting a maybe not average, but closer to average crop where I'm headed. Last week, he got 3.25 inches of rain, the first big rain they have had now for a couple years. And then last night, he got another inch of rain. So they're about ready to start cutting when the ground dries up, but they don't have any milo planted because of the rain last week. So now the farmers have to plant milo and harvest all at the same time.
3: Welcome to farming, right?
4: That's right. I just brought one combine instead of two. And where I'm going, we called up a trailer park I haven't parked in for years because they've been full. And I called him up this morning and talked to him. And he said, oh, yeah, he says, I've got spaces available because there's another crew that always parks there. They only brought one trailer house instead of three. It's cut back a lot.
3: You're going to turn up and be a blessing for them.
4: Well, I hope it's a blessing for me, too.
3: Yeah.
4: Yeah. So when I get done in southern Kansas, I have nothing more to cut going north. South Dakota and North Dakota planted all corn and soybeans.
2: That's going to do it for today's Harvest USA Report. Thanks again for listening, and may God bless. I'm Brian Hale.
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0: And good afternoon. It is 3:22. Burke Livestock will be doing an upcoming special feeder cattle pair and bred sale coming up here on the 13th. Winter Livestock, they will be doing a special bred cow heifer pair and hay sale this Friday. Weigh-ups at 9 a.m., beyond the hay at 12 noon. Bred stock and pairs will follow that. Presho Livestock has a weigh-up cow sale at 11 a.m. tomorrow. Fort Pierre Livestock, or check that, that's the 18th. The 18th is a Presho Livestock weigh-up cow sale. That's a week from tomorrow. Fort Pierre Livestock, they have a pairs and bred cattle sale this Friday the 12th. 1,500 head in the offering, 1 p.m. start time. Valentine Livestock will be doing a special bred female pair and regular sale tomorrow. Weigh-ups at 10 a.m., pairs and breds to follow at 1:30. Peterson Land and Auction, they are conducting the 2026 PLA Spring Online Auction now through this evening, 6 p.m. closing. Get all the details at plabid.com. 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The time is 3:23. We'll take a look at those closing numbers coming up next.
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0: July corn is down a half at 419. September's up a quarter at 427 and three quarters. December's up one and a half at 446 and three quarters.

0: July soybeans up 9 1/4, 11.23. August up 9, 11.27 3/4. September's up 7 3/4, 11.26. July Kansas City wheat is down 1/4 at 6.30 1/2. September's unchanged at 6.40 1/4. December's up 1 at 6.55 1/2. For your livestock futures, June live cattle is up 207 at 250.10. August up 180 at 241.50. October's up 157 at 233.70. August feeder cattle is up 22 at 354.37. September's up 67 at 351.37. October's up 82 at 347.72. June lean hogs down 40 at 93.17. July is up 70 at 96.85. August up 72 at 95.42. Your 1260 Ag News for this hour has been brought to you by Mathis Farm Equipment and Winter. Coming up at 3:30 in the Farm and Ranch Review, we will hear from Chris Phillips. It is time now for Dakota Farm Talk here at 1260.
1: Cow-calf producers seek to deliver balanced rations to their cattle over winter. But when grazing season begins, many assume the pasture is all the herd needs. Kaylee Wheeler, SDSU Extension Range Field Specialist, reports nothing remains static, with the nutritional needs of the cow and the nutrients available from grasslands constantly changing. For the beef cow, Wheeler explains her highest need for quality nutrition occurs roughly 6 to 8 weeks after calving.
2: Usually a lot of times about when we're kicking cows out to pasture, and that's because she's hitting her peak lactation production. So she's producing the most amount of milk, so she needs the most amount of nutrients.
1: The nutrients available from grasslands peak early in the plant's growth stage, declining as they begin to mature and set seed.
2: An important number I like to throw out is 7% crude protein. So when our forages fall below that, cattle actually become limited in their ability to digest that forage. And as a result, it moves a lot slower through their digestive system. And ultimately, cows aren't able to eat enough of the protein that they need. So then we usually need to supplement protein.
1: Grasslands are made up of more than simply grass. And Wheeler indicates forbs and shrubs offer quality nutrition to grazing livestock.
2: And forbs and shrubs a lot of times are those flowering plants that we see out there. And we have research that shows that cattle can eat almost half of their diet in forbs and shrubs, especially early in the grazing season.
1: Ranchers interested in learning more about grasslands and their nutrient value for livestock are encouraged to attend a South Dakota grazing school this summer. The West River session is slated for next week, June 16th through the 18th, near Wall. Visit sdgrass.org for the details.
3: Special fall bred and pair sale Thursday, June 11th here at Bellington Livestock. 200 spring pairs, 100 first calf heifer pairs, Moreland with 2,500 short-term pairs, A.B. Cox with 60 pairs, May calves at site. On those 100 first calf heifer pairs, some of those will be split. Over 600 fall breds, Dispersion, 73 head of Angus, Young Broken Mouth, D.D. Lindsay, 66 red Angus, Paxton Ranch, 45 or threes and fours, 43 head from the McLeod Ranch, red Angus, 50 head of blacks, Young and Solid Mouth Rothluter, 3,500 blacks, Burnt Cattle Company, 40 head of Young and Solid Mouth Mike Finney, 113 bred heifers, 11 1/4, 12 1/2, Reuben Miller, 20 head of June, July calvers, and 25 head of August calvers, Mark Johnson, 31 head of blacks, Young and Solid Mouth Barnett, and 25 head of Angus, Solid Mouth bred Angus, 1,400 pounds, Donovan Frank, plus more. 10 a.m. on weigh-ups, 1:30 baby calves, followed by 3 Jersey Cross nurse cows, then the pairs. All here Thursday, Bellington Livestock Auction.
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0: 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In yesterday's show, National Milk Producers Federation CEO Greg Dowd talked about the potential benefits of artificial intelligence for the dairy industry. While there's promise, Dowd also tells me the tech is still pretty new.
1: On the dairy farm and across the dairy industry, this is an enormously data-oriented industry. As I talk to these people that are doing AI in agriculture, and I say, well, you know, 6 months from now or 10 months from now, we'll have a better feel for this. And they all tell me the same thing. Greg, you don't understand. This is going to be in weeks, not months.
0: Dowd says with AI, there's still a lot to learn.
1: And let's be clear, when you mess with some of this stuff, you can realize that some of these tools can go completely into the ditch very quickly. And I think there is some of that going on. But the other side of it is we're learning very quickly. And the point I'm trying to make here is you don't want to dismiss this at all. This is a change that's coming for all of us. The learning that is occurring is extraordinary.
0: Dowd says despite the bumps, National Milk is committed to learning what potential AI has for the dairy industry, calling it the next evolution of the same ingenuity that has always defined American agriculture. That's Farm to Fork. I'm Darrell Anderson.
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3: Joining us now is Chris Phillips. 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Hard to believe it's almost the official start of summer, but we're already calling it summer, by golly. So what's keeping you guys busy out in the fields right now?
4: Yeah, Chris, what I'd like to talk about today is Ideal Soil Solutions is the company that we have created to help farmers with soil health. And we're having a summit on June 17th. It'll be start at 10 o'clock. We're going to start at the Lazy J Grand Lodge. We're going to start at the lodge. Get people signed up. And then we are actually going to go. It's a hands-on summit, Chris. We're going to be in the field. We have a huge test plot that we've planted this year. It has over 200 replications of different products and trials that we are doing. 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
3: Absolutely. 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
4: Yeah, so we have a new website. It's called IdealSoilSolutions.com. You can find all the information that you need about our company, our principles, and our products. 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
3: Chris, anything else you want to share with the listeners today, sir?
4: Nope. I hope everyone, if you're interested in soil health, I highly urge you to join us at our summit on June 17th. Whether you're a farmer, just generally interested in soil health, everyone is welcome.
3: Chris, always great to talk to you. Thanks for joining us today, sir.
4: Thanks for the time.
3: And again, Chris Phillips joining us today.
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2: It's time for my dad, Trent Luce, and today's Luce Tale.
3: I've got a set of cows that's about 15 miles from the house in summer grass. And there's one thing about these cows out on grass that after all of these years, it still just perplexes me. And I would, maybe somebody's got some science behind how this works. The babysitter cow. In some cases, the babysitter cows, there'll be two cows that stay with a set of calves. And in this particular pasture, I had one cow with 16 calves just hanging out there. The babysitter cow. Who decides who's going to be the babysitter? Do they rotate? Do they take turns? Is there a queen cow that's telling you, Junior, you're staying back with these calves? How does that work? And what is the, I know the instinct, it is all about protection and more about protection, alertion. I don't think that's a word. Alerting the rest, sending the cavalry a message to come in and save the babies. And with those babies right now, I want to tell you what, when a day-old calf's worth $1,800, which I'm assuming this week will be somewhat representative of last week, despite what has taken place with the New World screwworm, you got to protect them at all costs. First, I want to remind you about Certified Piedmontese. You want a supply of tender beef. We've got it in these pastures side by the Piedmontese bulls. And I've got two websites that is an option for you to go check out. The old one, you know, cpbeef.com. That is short for Certified Piedmontese. And then the other one is, oh my goodness, that was a fat coon. The other one, goodlifeproteins.com. All of them have the tender Certified Piedmontese from Great Plains producers. Wildlife is out scurrying, which tells me that there are some storms coming. The conflicting part of that is that this pasture of cows and my own cow or my cows at my house, they're all just out lazily grazing, scattered, indicating to me that they're not worried about barometric pressure or what is about to happen. So the wildlife tells me one thing. I'm going to tell you what, I'm banking with my cows. I even saw some deer today in some driving around Nebraska that just didn't look to really be with it. I don't know. This is kind of a strange time for some goofy antics and whack jobs to show up even in the wildlife population. So back to the topic of the day, who decides the babysitter cow? And that is such an instinct. Doesn't matter how many years I'm involved in livestock production, the instinct of survival, the instinct of coming to life and nursing and walking and running within hours, that's just an amazing feat, don't you think? Loose tails, be gentle, stay firm.
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7: 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I'm Pam Geppert. Keep your pastures guessing by grazing them at different times each year. SDSU Extension Range Specialist Krista Ehlert explains, changing the dates of grazing gives desirable plants a better chance to fully recover, set seed.

0: feed and deepen their root systems.
1: Plants are opportunists. So if you keep raising the same grass, let's say Kentucky bluegrass or Western wheatgrass, every May 15th, right at the boot stage, eventually it's going to stop putting energy into regrowth and it's going to start putting it into survival.
0: Predictable grazing also gives problematic species a guaranteed window to establish and spread. Aylard advises shifting grazing dates by at least 2 weeks, going earlier or later than the use period the previous year. Varying stock density and duration is also helpful to pasture productivity, as is rest. Aylard urges ranchers to consider giving every pasture in the rotation at least one season of substantial rest every 2 to 3 years. That means little to no grazing. The rest replenishes root reserves, develops soil armor to suppress weeds and retain moisture, while restoring soil biology. Aylard encourages grazers to keep their pastures guessing. Cattle don't care what pasture they are in, but the grasses care enormously.
1: Give those plant communities what they need, which is rest, varied pressure, and, you know, the occasional chance to act and serve as the wild prairies from way back when the bison roamed.
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Dandelion from the lovely Ella Langley at Country 1260 saying a happy birthday to Dale Voto Winner. We hope it's been a great afternoon. Here's Merle Haggard talking about it here at 1260.

Whether you're heading for the Chamberlain Country Club, the Gregory Golf Course, or the Winter Country Club, there's one station that can take you to all three. That's us, Country 1260.

Country 1260. Saying a happy birthday to John Schlomer, formerly of Winter. Here comes a little Sawyer Brown and Cafe on the Corner on 1260.

0: Oh, that old cafe on the corner, Sawyer Brown at Country 1260, saying a happy birthday to Jesse Larson of Hamill. Remember, folks, mark your calendars. We got the 57th annual Winter Elks Rodeo later next month. That'll be July 24th through the 26th, going on at the Tripp County Fairgrounds, starting at 7 o'clock each of those nights. North Star A-Bait has a poker run coming up here on Saturday, July the 11th. They're going to start out at the Pheasant Bar. Sign-up's at 11 a.m. They'll be stopping in Springview. They'll be in Long Pine, Nebraska. They'll be at Newport, Burke, Gregory, and ending the night at the Pheasant Bar coming up on July the 11th. Also, if you're looking to dine out for lunch or dinner, how about Platte Creek Store and Campground? Indian tacos or steak tips for their special at Platte Creek Store and Campground. 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Just a 20% chance of showers and thunderstorms this evening in central South Dakota. Increasing clouds on the overnight, temps down to 56. Wind gusts will be in the mid-20s. Thursday, a 20% chance of rain prior to 10 a.m. Gradually becoming sunny and breezy as the day goes on with a high of 74. Northwest winds will go from 20 to 25, increasing to 29 to 34 in the afternoon. Then breezy and clear on Thursday night. Tips down to 52 degrees. Not too much to speak of on the radar. Chamberlain right now is at 79. Pierre, where are they at? They're at 78. 81 in Ainsworth. Valentine's at 79. Gregory's currently at 78 degrees. We're at 79, make it 80 degrees here in downtown Winter. ABC News followed by your local news. We got ABC News at the top of the hour. Brad Paisley and Beat This Summer will take us to the top of the hour next at 1260.
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2: From ABC News, I'm Lindsay Davis, anchor Prime, streaming weeknights on ABC News Live. Just 2 days after President Trump declared that the U.S. would have total victory over Iran in 2 weeks, Israel's defense minister says the campaign against Iran is far from over. There are more defiant comments from Iranian officials. New air attacks between the U.S. and Iran. President Trump now ordering retaliation for Iran shooting down a U.S. Army helicopter. The renewed action led to higher oil prices today, with Wall Street stock indexes closing sharply lower. And the president said the U.S. would attack Iran again today.
3: Well, we're going to be attacking them, very hard.
2: ABC's Karen Travers at the White House.
4: It's not clear what the president is going to do. Those strikes that were in response to the Iranians taking down that Apache helicopter were said to be proportional. That was according to U.S. officials. But now today, the president indicating that there could be more to come. But he says that is because the Iranians have taken too long.

0: to negotiate.
1: President Trump on social media says a secret mission last month allowed hundreds of oil tankers to travel through the Strait of Hormuz. This after reporters at the White House asked about the latest consumer price index showing the highest inflation in 3 years.
2: I love the inflation. You know why? Because as soon as this war is over, you know, I can say it now, something you didn't know. Do you know we've been taking out millions of barrels of oil?
1: So far, no confirmation of a secret oil transport operation. Analyst Stephen Cates at Bankrate doesn't see the current inflation as short term.
3: I think that we may start to settle, you know, into a bit of a high level, higher for longer here. So I don't think that we're necessarily going to keep accelerating at this pace, but we're going to have inflation that's elevated for the duration of this conflict.
1: President Trump signed into law a $70 billion funding bill for immigration enforcement, including ICE. Game four of the NBA Finals tonight. The New York Knicks lead the San Antonio Spurs. 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
5: The police blasted water cannons at protesters in Northern Ireland who set small fires and hurled bricks, rocks, and bottles at them during a second night of violence after a brutal stabbing on a Belfast street. The clashes with police came several hours after a 30-year-old man from Sudan appeared in a Belfast court, charged with attempted murder in a stabbing attack that left a man seriously injured and triggered anti-immigrant violence. It's the first new ultraviolet filter for sunscreens in more than 20 years. The FDA announces it's added an ingredient to its list of what's permitted in sunscreens. It's engineered to sit on top of the skin, not penetrating deeply, but still preventing UV rays from causing damage. ABC's Sony Salzman.
6: I just can't emphasize enough how much dermatologists and the broader skincare community have been like clamoring for this for so long. And I think the bottom line here is that American sunscreen is about to get a huge upgrade.
5: The ingredient has been in sunscreen in other countries for decades. Honda recalling more than 800,000 vehicles because rear suspension components may fail, increasing the risk of a crash. China's passenger car exports jumped 73% year-on-year in May to around 809,000 vehicles, says a Chinese industry group. Higher gasoline and diesel prices due to the war in Iran raised interest in electric vehicles. Chuck Sievertson, ABC News.
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0: of the Burke Pink Ladies is Santania Matuka. Hey, I understand you guys have your Pink Ladies poker run coming up. So if you can, give us all the details.
1: Yes. On June 13th, we'll start our registration at 11 o'clock. We will meet at Bill's Bar. Your entry fee will be $20 a hand. And then what we'll do is we'll start at 12 o'clock. We will leave from Bill's, and then we just run up and down Highway 18. So we will go down to Bonesteel, and then we'll come back, and we'll go to the VFW in Burke, and then we will hit up Bubba's and Gregory, and then we go up to the Cologne Legion, and then the Frontier Bar also in Cologne. And then when we make our way back, we will stop at Frank Day's and then Mary Bob's, and then we end back up at Bill's Bar. We have it planned out. We'll be back to Bill's around 6:15. Like our final check-in's about 6:30. Around that time is when you can actually sign up. We will have a cornhole tournament also that night outside of Bill's.
0: We've covered a good amount, Santania. Is there anything else you'd like to add today?
1: Yeah, there is also going to be live music by Callie Kaiser from 7 to 11 outside Bill's as well.
0: Well, this should be a fun day and night, Santania. Thanks for joining us here today.
1: Yeah, thank you.
0: That again, Santania Matuka with the Burke Pink Ladies joining us today.
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0: And good afternoon, everyone. It is 4:10 and time now for your Country 1260 News, brought to you this hour by Leiden & Associates, a registered investment advisor with offices in Winter, Valentine, and Pier. I'm Chris Daske. The Winton Volunteer Fire Department will hold their annual 3rd of July feed and fireworks show starting that evening at the Winton Kennedy Hall with the feed open to the public. Neil Shutt tells us more.
7: Yeah, this year we're going to have our it'll be the 250th anniversary. We're going to have a pretty good-sized fireworks display. The feed will start around 5:30. We're having the usual hamburgers and hot dogs and potato chips. We take donations. They're really welcome this year because these fireworks, they're not getting any cheaper. We like to continue doing it, but kind of a break-even deal anymore. Whatever proceeds are left over go towards the fire department, but a lot of it pays for the fireworks and the meal. And come on out and enjoy the show. Add a few more things so for the big 250, and it'll be a great show.
0: That again was Neil Shutt with the Winton Volunteer Fire Department. The 6th annual Bonesteel Fire Department pickup and tractor pull happened on Saturday, June 20th, north of the Bonesteel ball fields. Chad Bentz gives us the details.
8: It is going to be on June 20th. We are going to be starting at noon. We are selling gun raffle tickets. We will have that there. It's for a Henry Golden Boy 30-30. It'll be drawn that day of the poll. Weigh in time, you can come at 10. Starts at noon. The entry fee is $30, and then if you are a Northeast Nebraska Pullers Association member, they will charge you $25 there. We get from down Nebraska all over. Have people from here on, too. So we're going to have a beer garden there. We're asking if nobody brings coolers, you know, support us with all this. We have hamburgers there, hamburgers, hot dogs. We'll have food there for everybody. We're hoping it's going to be a good time.
0: That, again, was Chad Bentz of the Bonesteel Fire Department. Nothing to speak of.

0: Precip-wise across the state of South Dakota, nice clear radar here on this Wednesday afternoon. News time is 4:11.
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2: The Winter School Board had their regular meeting earlier this week. Superintendent Stacy Halverson gives us the details.
3: We had a number of hirings, so we offered a contract to Mandy Otis as a high school counselor and graduation advisor for next year. We offered a contract to Macy Olson for competitive cheer coach for the upcoming school year. We offered a contract to Bailey Beeler for football cheerleading advisor for the 26-27 school year. And then a contract was offered to Carrie Heenan for junior class advisor. Ashley Duffy, a contract for middle school reading Olympics. And Tori Melius, a contract for OST director for the next year. Then we moved in and the board approved the ASBPT property liability insurance for next year. And the board approved the workman's comp insurance for next year. And also then approved the school lunch contract for next year. At that time, the board then moved to discuss the change order for number one for the administration building boys bathroom project, which was approved. Next was a change order for the administration building girls bathroom project, which was then approved. After that, there were a couple discussion items on policy. There was a first reading of a proposed update to policy 3.09 from smoking to tobacco and vaping free schools. Next was the first reading of addition of a policy 6.30 elementary Native American advocate job description. After that, a couple new items. They approved the resignation of Heidi E. Pura as the elementary music teacher, elementary vocal director for next year with liquidated damages. Next, the board approved the surplus list of shop and athletic department items that are either damaged or outdated. And the final item was to approve the resignation of Glenn Carlson, assistant track coach. And after that, the meeting was adjourned.
2: That again was Winter Schools Superintendent

0: DEA application and Perkins app are all due within the next month. Next week, there will be a committee meeting with the West River CTE Consortium. Construction of the elementary is underway, and within the next week or so, Senex will begin working on the buses for annual inspections.
1: That again was the superintendent of Gregory Schools, Sarah Anderson. The Chamberlain School District had their regular board meeting this week. Superintendent Justin Zeitz talks about the meeting.
2: Kind of a fun meeting. We went over personnel, approved the out-of-district coaches. Those would be coaches that don't work in the school district. We have a fair amount of them. So those were approved last night, and then the board did take off sideline cheer. They want to have a further discussion about that. We'll do that on the June 22nd meeting and see kind of where that's going. We approved an RFP for concrete bid, so we'll be redoing the concrete in our south parking lot here at the facility. So if you're out there looking for some concrete work, look for that on our website and in the Central Dakota Times here out of Chamberlain. Board approved our SRO contract with the city. Did note that a cost about a 2.3% increase in that cost, but it is a great thing to have here on site, and we appreciate the city of Chamberlain helping us out with that. And then I gave an update from the land transfer that we've been working with the city of Chamberlain at. And just to remind anybody who's been following this, the old elementary property down on Kellum Avenue will be traded for the softball field west of our new complex up here that the city owns. So we're just doing a straight land swap. We went through the agreement that the attorneys drafted up on that, made a few minor changes to it, and the city will be reviewing that next Monday. So I'll take a couple board members to the city council meeting to answer any questions and talk through that with them. After that, the activities director gave an update on the fall activities and kind of a year-end report. Kind of interesting to note, our fine arts participation went up by 16 students this last year, and our activities, our athletic participation in 9th through 12th went up by 11 students. So we're swinging back on the upswing, and that's kind of fun to watch all the kids involved in everything.
1: Justin also talks about his superintendent report.
2: I gave the superintendent's report a bit of a different report last night. Took some time to do some analysis on the impact of our new building on academic achievement. And the short of it is the new facility that we have over the last 2 years has allowed us to utilize more up-to-date and impactful teaching methods. And you're seeing those in our reading and math scores in our K through 5 students. And so I explained to the board how we came with those numbers, what statistics were used, and why there's efficacy behind those statistics. And then that study did warrant some recommendations to the board. And so those recommendations continue the K-5 facility outcome reporting like we did last night. Use the findings from K-5 to prioritize and refine instructions, interventions, staffing, and space use. And then work to find ways to utilize these same type of facility changes up at the middle school, high school level, and kind of change how we're doing things up there.
1: That again was the Chamberlain Superintendent, Justin Zeitz. For KWYR News, I'm Leslie Schramm.
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1: Funeral services for 55-year-old Kevin Dyke of Platte will be Friday at 10:30 a.m. at the Platte Christian Reformed Church. Burial will take place at the Platte City Cemetery. Visitation will start at 9:30 a.m. Funeral services for 46-year-old Jeffrey Jeff Dean McCready of Sioux Falls, formerly of Winter, will be Friday at 11 a.m. at the Christ Lutheran Church in Winter. Burial will be in the Winter City Cemetery. Visitation will be 1 hour prior to the funeral service. Memorial service for 79-year-old Cheryl Ann Galpin of Kimball will be Friday at 1 p.m. at the Kimball Protestant Parish. Burial will be at a later date. Funeral services for 20-year-old Olivia E. Kirky of Fort Thompson will be Saturday at 10 a.m. at the Gymnasium in Fort Thompson. Burial will be in the Immaculate Conception Catholic Church at Stephan. Wake services will be at 7 p.m. Thursday and Friday at the gym. Graveside services for 71-year-old Mary Jo Scallon of Brandon will be Monday, June the 15th at 11:30 at the Winter City Cemetery. Memorial services for 85-year-old William Billy Van Epps of Winnebago, Minnesota will be held Friday, June the 19th at 2 p.m. at the Mason Funeral Home in Winter. Burial will follow in the Winter City Cemetery. Visitation will be 1 hour prior to the memorial service. Memorial service for 68-year-old Mike Dreyer of Winter will be Monday, July the 6th, 11 a.m. at the First Baptist Church in Winter. Burial will follow in the Winter City Cemetery. Visitation will be 1 hour prior to the services. Those are the funeral announcements for this hour. Again, brought to you by the Hobby Shop in Winter. It is 4:21. It's time now for a check on sports.
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1: Good afternoon, sports fans. Keep in mind the clubhouse at the Ainsworth Golf Course will be closing at 6 p.m. for this evening. Now keep in mind the course will be closed at 4:30 for men's league play tomorrow at the Ainsworth Golf Course. Had a really good chat with Chris Long of Press Show. He was the overall champion this past weekend, the South Dakota Golf Association's Men's Mid-Am Championship at Lakeview Golf Course in Mitchell. Chris talked about his overall play.
3: It's a fun course. You know, it's over the years, it's kind of some of the trees have fallen, and so it's a little more open than it used to be. So not a terribly long course. So if you can kind of maybe get off the tee a little bit, you have shortest wedges and some par fives that are gettable. So, you know, I kind of kept the driver in play and was able to get on the greens a few times and make a few putts. So, you know, mostly it was just keeping the ball in play and then you can get around. So, I always enjoy playing there, and it's scoreable if you can kind of hit the ball a little bit. I got about 13 putters laying around, so I'm just trying to maybe be a little bit more diligent on practicing that part of the game and being a little more consistent there, because all in all, that's kind of where it matters. So probably the short game and mostly the putting has been something to focus on lately.
1: That again was Chris Long of Press Show. Junior Legion Baseball to come tonight. We got Winter Cologne at Platte. Junior Teener and Legion Baseball, we got Clark Erie at Chamberlain. Amateur Baseball, Leahy Bull. Parks and Double Rays at Winter Cologne. Junior Teener and Teener Baseball, we got Tyndall at Gregory. Youth softball this evening, Clearfields at Lyman, Burks at Gregory, Winter Gray and Winter Gold playing at Winter Purple. Major League Baseball next hour, Twins at the Tigers at 5:40. The Winter Warrior football team has their two-person best ball golf tournament this Friday at the Winter Country Club. 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To get signed up, call 842-0686. Next weekend is the Frontier Motors Open on Saturday, June 20th at the Winter Country Club. 10:30 shotgun start. 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
4: Yeah, we're sure excited. This is going to mark our 26th year of the Frontier Motors Open. 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There's a new GMC Sierra 1500 Denali up for grabs, as well as a 2026 GMC Terrain all-wheel drive for a hole-in-one. So we're super excited about those prizes. And then once again, we'll do a random draw derby. So one of the contestants will get an opportunity to take a shot for a $1 million payout.
1: That again was Cody Heyer with Frontier Motors. The Winter 14U softball team will be hosting an invitational tournament at the Bailey Complex in Winter. That'll be June 20th and the 21st. Pool play will happen on Saturday, while bracket play will happen on

0: Sunday. Costs $150 per team, and you got to get registered by the end of the day this Friday. Contact Sam Herman at 840-4621. The Gregory Lilly baseball teams have kept busy over the last couple of weeks. Coach Nick Reber talks about the team's play.
1: It's been a good year. Those kids are always fun to watch. It's fun to watch them grow throughout the year, you know. To watch some kids go through some slumps that you expect some things of, and then you see some kids that come a long ways and they surprise you. And those young kids, they're fun to coach. They're fun to watch, and their parents are maybe even more fun to watch.
0: That again was Nick Reber with us, Gregory Little League baseball coach. KW Wire Sports, I'm Chris Daske.
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5: Special fall bread and pear sale Thursday, June 11th here at Bellington Livestock. 200 spring pears, 100 first calf heifer pears, Moreland with 2,500 short-term pears, A.B. Cox with 60 pears, May calves at site. On those 100 first calf heifer pears, some of those will be split. Over 600 fall breads, Dispersion, 73 head of Angus, Young Broken Mouth, D.D. Lindsay, 66 red Angus, Paxton Ranch, 45 or threes and fours, 43 head from the McLeod Ranch, red Angus, 50 head of blacks, Young and Solid Mouth Rothluter, 3,500 blacks, Burnt Cattle Company, 40 head of Young and Solid Mouth Mike Finney, 113 bred heifers, 11 and a quarter, 12 and a half, Reuben Miller, 20 head of June, July calvers, and 2,500 of August calvers, Mark Johnson, 31 head of blacks, Young and Solid Mouth Barnett, and 25 head of Angus, Solid Mouth bred Angus, 1,400 pounds, Donovan Frank, plus more. 10 a.m. on weigh-ups, 1:30 baby calves, followed by 3 Jersey Cross nurse cows, then the pairs. All here Thursday, Valentine Livestock Auction.
0: 4:29 on your Wednesday. Don't forget, if you're looking to dine out for dinner, Indian tacos or steak tips at Platte Creek Store and Campground for their special. And also, they've been doing this for a long time. Gregory Golf Course, they have their annual Father's Day Golf Tournament a week from this Sunday and the 21st. Registration's at 9, shotgun start at 9:30. Remember, that's a individual stroke play tournament format. $50 cost of that 18-hole tournament. You want to get signed up, call the course. They'll get you squared away, 835-8134. It's time now for the good stuff, brought to you by your local First Fidelity Bank.
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1: Here we go. It's time for another Good Stuff. 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Mike and Kim Burge along with you and reminding you, the Cherry County Visitors Promotion Board invites you to visit Cherry County, the surrounding area, and discover the hidden gems of the Sandhills. 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So check out the history and the gems of the Sandhills.
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1: I want to throw a little plug in here for a memorial car cruise that's coming up on June 20th. If anybody has a classic car out there listening, bring it on to Valentine by 2 o'clock on the afternoon of the 20th. A little cruise through some area towns and then a little time in the shade, relaxing and swapping lies about cars, I guess. How fast they used to be.
2: That's a Saturday, right?
1: That's a Saturday, June 20th.
2: Very good. And, of course, Flag Day is Sunday. I watched the flag pass by one day. It fluttered in the breeze. A young Marine saluted it, and then he stood at ease. I looked at him in uniform, so young, so tall, so proud, with hair cut square and eyes alert. He'd stand out in any crowd. I thought how many men like him had fallen through the years, how many died on foreign soils, how many mothers' tears, how many pilots' planes shot down, how many died at sea, how many foxholes were soldiers' graves. No, freedom isn't free. I heard the taps one night when everything was still. I listened to the bugler play and felt a sudden chill. I wondered just how many times the taps had meant amen. When a flag had draped a coffin of a brother or a friend. I thought of all the children of the mothers and wives, of fathers, sons, and husbands with interrupted lives. I thought about a graveyard at the bottom of the sea, of unmarked graves in Arlington. No, freedom isn't free.
1: That's very thoughtful coming up here on Flag Day. Don't
2: forget to fly your flag.
1: Just the facts, ma'am. Chinese government takes its officials and members of their families on prison tours on a regular basis to give officials an introduction to what awaits them if they should engage in corruption. The tours include meet and greets with former government officials who were caught for corruption. Here's another fact for you. The day after Robin Williams' unfortunate suicide, the National Suicide Prevention Lifeline fielded the greatest number of calls in its history. Murder rates were so high in the 1970s and 80s in Miami, Florida, that the Dade County Medical Examiner's Office rented a refrigerated trailer from Burger King to handle the overflow. Those aren't very fun, are they? What'd they do those for? Okay, you better come up.
2: I should have got the list from you.
1: You better get something really good.
2: You can't buy loyalty, they say. I bought it, though, the other day. You can't buy friendship, tried and true, but just the same, I bought that, too. I made my bid and on the spot bought love and faith and a whole job lot of happiness. So all in all, the purchase price was pretty small. I bought a single trusting heart that gave devotion from the start. If you think these things are not for sale, buy a brown-eyed puppy with a wagging tail.
1: Oh, that's a lot

0: better than Chinese prisons.
1: Yeah, you can't buy love. Not sure who wrote it. Recently, I've been sharing, you know, you're over the hill when, and I've got
0: Oh,
1: just a few of those left.
0: some of those hurt.
1: I know. Your waiter asks how you'd like your steak, and you say pureed.
0: Ah.
1: You find your mouth making promises your body can't keep. That can happen fairly young, even. You go to a garden party and you're mainly interested in the garden.
0: Oh, yeah.
1: You come to the conclusion that your worst enemy is gravity. And you know you're over the hill when you keep repeating yourself. Or your social security number only has three digits.
0: That's been around a while then. Yeah. If you have something to share on the good stuff, send it to kimhburge@gmail.com and keep listening to this radio station for more of the good stuff.
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What were you doing in the year 1982? Randy Travis at Country 1260 saying a happy belated birthday to our friend Jaden Graber and Gregory. Going down the streets of Bakersfield with Dwight Yoakam and Buck Owens. It's real country, folks. 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

From Main Street Gregory to Main Street Chamberlain, this is Small Town Radio that takes care of Central South Dakota and Nebraska. 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

0: Lone Star with a good tune. Come crying to me at 448 at Country 1260. We say a happy anniversary to Ben and Jacqueline Schultz of Winter. It's my town, Montgomery Gentry, here at Country 1260, winding down this birthday Wednesday.
1: There's a for sale sign on a big old rusty tractor. You can't miss it. It's the first thing that you see. 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

0: my town, Montgomery Gentry, Country 1260, saying a happy birthday to Mike Peterson of Chamberlain. Remember, Vera Gregory has their annual fun run and walk coming up here the morning of the 4th of July. It's going to be a fun-filled day. They'll have a 5K run. They'll have a 2-mile walk, a 1-mile run for the kids. $25 in advance if you get your registration done before the day of the event, or else it'll be $30 coming up on the morning of the 4th. Also, in case you missed our Ag News segment, Winter Livestock will be doing a special bred cow, heifer, pair, and hay sale. Weigh-ups at 9 Friday. Be on the hay at 12 noon. Bred cow and pairs afterwards coming up on Friday at Winter Livestock. Great night to catch a baseball or softball game. We got youth softball tonight. We got Winter Gray and Winter Gold at Winter Purple. We got Burks at Gregory. We got Clearfield at Lyman. Gregory Jr. Teener and Teener teams will host Tyndall tonight. Up at Leahy Bowl, you can see defending state champ Parks and Rays take on Winter Cologne. We got the Chamberlain Junior Teeners and Legion baseball teams taking on Clark. Winter Cologne Junior Legion baseball teams tonight playing at Platt. Let's talk about that weather forecast here at 4:53. 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They have locations in Mission, White River Wagner, Lake Andes, Wombly, Winter, Gregory, and Lower Brule. 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South Central South Dakota, just a 20% chance of showers on the overnight. Temps down to 56. Northwest winds 7 to 11. 20% chance of rain showers prior to 10 a.m. Thursday, looking at a high of 74. Winds will pick up as the day progresses. Northwest winds 29 to 34 in the afternoon. And then sunny and breezy on Friday. Friday's high at 92. Chamberlain's at 79 degrees. Pierre's at 78. 82 right now in Ainsworth. 79 in Valentine. Gregory's at 78. We're currently at 80 degrees here in downtown Winter outside the 1260 studios. Diamond Rio and Holden's coming up next here at 1260.
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3: Special fall bred and pear sale Thursday, June 11th here at Bellington Livestock. 200 spring pears, 100 first calf heifer pears, Moreland with 2,500 short-term pears, A.B. Cox with 60 pears, May calves at site. On those 100 first calf heifer pears, some of those will be split. Over 600 fall breds, Dispersion, 73 head of Angus, Young Broken Mouth, D.D. Lindsay, 66 red Angus, Paxton Ranch, 45 or threes and fours, 43 head from the McLeod Ranch, red Angus, 50 head of blacks, Young and Solid Mouth, Rothluter, 35 head of blacks, Burnt Cattle Company, 40 head of Young and Solid Mouth, Mike Finney, 113 bred heifers, 11 and a quarter, 12 and a half, Reuben Miller, 20 head of June, July calvers, and 25 head of August calvers, Mark Johnson, 31 head of blacks, Young and Solid Mouth, Barnett, and 25 head of Angus, Solid Mouth, Bred Angus, 1,400 pounds, Donovan Frank, plus more. 10 a.m. on weigh-ups, 1:30 baby calves, followed by three Jersey Cross nurse cows, then the pairs. All here Thursday, Valentine Livestock Auction.
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1: From ABC News, I'm Chuck Severson. The bombings just started again. The U.S. attacking Iran again, announced less than half an hour ago. President Trump this morning said the U.S. would attack by air again and cited Iran's shooting down a U.S. helicopter, for which he already ordered retaliation attacks last night, then saying the U.S. would attack again tonight.
2: Well, we're going to be attacking them, very hard.
3: You're resuming bombing?
2: Yeah, well, we are. Based on the helicopter, I guess we have the right to do that.
1: The U.S. Military Central Command in Florida announcing the air attacks are in response to Iran's unwarranted and continued aggression. From CENTCOM earlier at MacDill Air Force Base in Tampa, Florida, Defense Secretary Pete Hegseth echoing another reason Trump gave today.
4: CENTCOM, Central Command, will be busy tonight because President Trump said we will be hitting Iran hard, and we will be. Because Iran has a chance to make a good deal, a great deal, to codify what they said they've been willing to do, and they haven't been willing to do it.
1: New air attacks between Iran and the U.S. have led to oil prices going up today and Wall Street stock indexes closing sharply lower. President Trump on social media says a secret mission last month allowed hundreds of oil tankers to travel through the Strait of Hormuz. This after reporters at the White House asked about the latest report showing the highest inflation in 3 years.
2: I love the inflation. You know why?
1: And then he talked about the oil tankers, expecting higher inflation to stay with us for a while for things like groceries, fuel, and clothing. Bankrate analyst Stephen Cates.
5: Those are things that people are not necessarily going to be able to avoid. They may not have the ability to find lower cost substitutions. It's going to be difficult for people to sidestep these things without simply going without.
1: President Trump signed into law a $70 billion funding bill for immigration enforcement, including ICE. Tonight's the fourth game of the NBA Finals. New York Knicks lead the series 2-1. 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
1: An employee at the naval base in Panama City, Florida, swimming on his lunch break, was attacked by a shark. ABC's Morgan Norwood.
10: The victim, in his late 20s, suffering serious injuries to his arms. He was rushed into surgery and remains in critical condition. A colleague swimming with him was not hurt. At least two other people have reportedly been injured by sharks in recent days in that area, including a man bitten by a bull shark while fishing.
1: In Los Angeles, the trial is now underway for a man accused of igniting the deadly and destructive Palisades fire last January.
11: With opening statements getting underway, federal prosecutors allege former Uber driver Jonathan Rinderknecht was depressed, filled with resentment toward the wealthy, and fixated on alleged CEO killer Luigi Mangione. They say Rinderknecht lit the Lockman fire, which the L.A. Fire Department thought it had fully extinguished, but then a week later in high wind reignited and exploded into the Palisades fire. A dozen people were killed and nearly 7,000 homes and buildings were destroyed. His defense says there is no physical evidence linking him to the fire. Alex Stone, ABC News, Los Angeles.
1: Robots trying to learn tasks like grasping a cup will get lessons from a human wearing an ultrasound wristband that captures movement of muscles, tendons, and ligaments. Laurence Olivier, arguably Britain's greatest ever stage and movie actor, was honored today with a

0: blue plaque attached to the central London property where he lived as a child. Chuck Sievertson, ABC News.
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0: Lone Star, and I'm already there on your Real Country Wednesday. It's Al Farb. Thank you so much for having us on and making it as a part of your day while we play all of your favorite Real Country songs. Right now, Joe Diffie prop me up inside the jukebox when I die on Real Country.
1: Well, I ain't afraid of dying. It's the thought of being dead. I wanna go on being me once my eulogy's been read.

0: 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My name is Al Farb. Thank you so much for choosing us while we choose more of your favorite real country songs, because, hey, they're ours as well. Coming up from Dierks Bentley, Getting a Little Sideways, Mark Chestnut, I Just Wanted You to Know, and more next right here on Real Country.
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I wonder, do you think of me?

0: The late, great Keith Whitley, I wonder, do you think of me? I'm Real Country. My name is Al Farbel. Which fast food chain has the best tasting burger? Five Guys is now America's favorite burger chain, and according to the latest consumer research, Burger King took second place. West Coast chain In-N-Out Burger managed to snag third place. Wendy's and McDonald's round out the top five. 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
11: 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On the overnight, north central Nebraska, just a 20% chance of scattered showers. Temps down to the mid-50s. Northwest winds 5 to 15. Sunshine for Thursday, a high of 75 and breezy. Northwest winds 15 to 25. Thursday night, clear and breezy with temps down to 48. Northwest winds will decrease to 5 to 10 after midnight. Winds will pick up again on Friday, sunshine with a high of 91. Just a 20% chance of showers on the overnight in central South Dakota with temps down to 56. Northwest winds 7 to 11. 20% chance of rain Thursday prior to 10 a.m. Gradually becoming sunny and breezy with a high of 74. Winds will pick up in the afternoon and increase out of the northwest to 29 to 34. Clear and breezy on Thursday night, temps down to 52. Northwest winds will decrease after midnight to 9 to 14 miles an hour.
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Just poor people, that's all we were, trying to make a living out of Blacklander. But we'd get together in a family circle singing loud. Daddy sang bass,

0: The Men in Black, Johnny Cash, Daddy Sang Bass on Real Country. 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
11: Special fall bread and pear sale Thursday, June 11th here at Bellington Livestock. 200 spring pears, 100 first calf heifer pears, Moreland with 2,500 short-term pears, A.B. Cox with 60 pears, May calves at site. 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

0: Red Angus, Young Broken Mouth, D.D. 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Young and Solid Mouth, Barnett, and 25 head of Angus, Solid Mouth, Red Angus, 1,400 pounds, Donovan Frank, plus more. 10 a.m. on weigh-ups, 1:30 baby calves, followed by 3 Jersey Cross nurse cows, 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
3: From ABC News, I'm Dave Packer. U.S. Central Command late today launching new so-called self-defense strikes against multiple targets in Iran.

0: The U.S. says the attacks are in response to Iran's continued aggression, including missile and drone attacks targeting U.S. bases and the downing of a U.S. Apache helicopter. Defense Secretary Pete Hegseth at CENTCOM headquarters in Florida today.
1: CENTCOM, Central Command, will be busy tonight because President Trump said we will be hitting Iran hard, and we will be. Because Iran has a chance to make a good deal, a great deal, to codify what they said they've been willing to do, and they haven't been willing to do it.
0: Iranian state-run media reporting strikes and explosions near bases and ports in western Iran and claiming now that the Strait of Hormuz is completely closed. The latest report on the national economy did not give investors encouragement today. Inflation making a comeback as the Iran war pushes oil and gas prices higher. The consumer price index surging 4.2% over the last year.
2: Moody's Analytics estimates now that the typical household has paid some $510 extra in fuel expenses since this war began. Americans also paying more for food and travel. The numbers showing that airline fares jumped nearly 27%. Also big jumps in the prices of tomatoes, coffee, ground beef. And that is on top of overall grocery costs already up about 25% in the last 5 years.
0: ABC Selena Wang, billionaire Bill Gates voluntarily appearing before Congress today for a closed-door hearing over his relationship with Jeffrey Epstein. Gates had called it, quote, a mistake and denies witnessing or participating in Epstein's illicit conduct. Congressman Robert Garcia heard the testimony.
3: I think that, obviously, I think we would agree, was a horrific judgment call. Mr. Gates also was very clear that he was never introduced to women or girls or anyone underage by Mr. Epstein.
0: You're listening to ABC News.
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0: 35 years in prison for a Texas high schooler convicted in the stabbing death of another teen at a track meet. Austin Metcalf was an athlete from a rival school. A jury today rejecting Carmelo Anthony's self-defense claims. Both young men were 17 years old a year ago in April.
9: Anthony walking under a tent belonging to Metcalf's team. Metcalf asking Anthony to leave, leading to the deadly confrontation.
10: He started getting aggressive and talking reckless. And my brother stepped in and said, you need to move. He's like, make me move.
9: Metcalf pushed Anthony, who then pulled a knife and stabbed Metcalf in the chest. Metcalf dying in his twin brother's arms.
0: ABC's John Quinones. In Orange County, California, a federal investigation now into last month's toxic chemical leak, forcing tens of thousands of residents to evacuate.
11: Federal agents arrived at GKN Aerospace in Garden Grove executing a federal search warrant. First Assistant U.S. Attorney Bill Asaley says his office, along with the FBI and EPA, are looking for possible violations of the company.
12: We have an obligation to figure out whether any crimes are committed.
11: A tank with 6,500 gallons of a highly toxic chemical became unstable last month, causing the tank to heat up, posing a risk of a massive explosion. Eventually, the tank cracked, allowing pressure to release and the danger subsided. Alex Stone, ABC News.
0: Wall Street closing today with stocks down as President Trump threatened those new strikes on Iran this evening. Dave Packer, ABC News.
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Alabama, working a 40-hour week for a living on Your Real Country. Wednesday, my name is Al Farb, working hard for you, playing all your favorite real country songs right here in one place right now. 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

0: Toby Keith, as good as I once was on Real Country. My name is Al Farbel. How popular will the World Cup be, really? Soccer promoters were shocked when they heard that almost 180,000 tickets for the tournament, which kicks off on Thursday, are still available on FIFA's official resale portals. Yeah, that would be tomorrow. More of your favorite Real Country songs that are always available to you 24-7 from Johnny Horton going north to Alaska. 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

0: 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Hardy, favorite country song on your Real Country Wednesday. It's Al Farbell. 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
4: 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On the overnight, north central Nebraska, just a 20% chance of scattered showers. Temps down in the mid-50s. Northwest winds 5 to 15. Sunshine for Thursday, a high of 75 and breezy. Northwest winds 15 to 25. Thursday night, clear and breezy with temps down to 48. Northwest winds will decrease to 5 to 10 after midnight. Winds will pick up again on Friday. Sunshine with a high of 91. Just a 20% chance of showers on the overnight in central South Dakota with temps down to 56. Northwest winds 7 to 11. 20%

10% chance of rain Thursday prior to 10 a.m. Gradually becoming sunny and breezy with a high of 74. Winds will pick up in the afternoon and increase out of the northwest to 29 to 34. Clear and breezy on Thursday night. Temps down to 52. Northwest winds will decrease after midnight to 9 to 14 miles an hour.

0: Randy Travis, on the other hand, on Real Country, my name is Al Farr with more of your favorites coming up next.
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1: 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That's Judd with two D's. The second D is silent.
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2: From ABC News, I'm Dave Packer. U.S. forces tonight beginning another wave of attacks against Iran. CENTCOM says multiple targets have been hit. President Trump earlier today.
3: Well, we're going to be attacking them very hard.
4: Resuming bombing?
3: We are. Based on a helicopter, I guess we have the right to do that.
2: Iran calling these U.S. strikes a violation of the ceasefire and now saying the Strait of Hormuz is completely closed until further notice, something CENTCOM denies. ABC's Martha Raddatz says this comes after Iran's response to last night's U.S. attacks.
5: Iran's response to the retaliatory U.S. strikes was swift. Launching multiple ballistic missiles and drones towards U.S. bases in Kuwait, Bahrain, and Jordan. No injuries or damage was reported.
2: Stocks plunged today after today's inflation numbers, the highest in 3 years, the consumer price index surging 4.2%.